0: of their team.
1: And then Minnesota, Wisconsin seems to always be a battle. Plus, it's on the road on Sunday, kind of Sunday evening volleyball. What are your early thoughts on this weekend against the Gophers?
0: They had a tough week this past week coming out of the Big Ten. But man, you know, the times I've seen them, they look dynamic. Wooker back is a really big deal. She's got as good of an arm as anybody on the left pin in the country. And they're healthier than what they were a year ago, and you can see that. And I think that'll be a team that will continue to get better as the year progresses. And like you said, it's always a battle when our two teams go together, and you just think of how many epic five setters that we've been a part of when we've gone there. How many of those have been decided in overtime or by 2 points? So when that match finally is the next one on our plates, we'll have a handful for us for sure.
1: All right, keep it right here. More coming up on the Kelly Sheffield Show. We'll take questions from Badgers fans next. 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
1: 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Also 1430 ESPN Beaver Dam all weekend. And as always, you can listen on the ESPN Wisconsin app and announcer cam on YouTube. All right, I put a post out on X asking for questions for Wisconsin head coach Kelly Sheffield. Scary lawyer guy asks, can we get an update? That's the name. Can we get an update on Grace Egan? Not necessarily when she's coming back, but generally how is her health? And just kind of recovering from that back injury.
0: Yeah. You know, hopefully we've turned the corner a little bit on her. I think, yesterday she was at, pretty much our entire practice. So that, I think that might be a first, you know, being able to kind of stand for that long has been kind of a challenge. And, you know, I think her spirits are certainly getting better. It was, you know, a lot of these, you know, these athletes, especially at this age, you know, when you've got so much career in front of you and when that career is threatened and your future is threatened in a sport that you love, man, that can shake you to the core. You know, you know, and so I'm proud of the work that she's done, not only just to try to get healthy, but more importantly, just kind of keep her life moving forward, you know, school or academics. That's tough because, you know, she can't go in person right now. She hasn't been able to sit in that posture. And, but it feels like, we've kind of turned the corner a little bit and hopefully we can just start building on where we're at. But I think she's starting to do a little bit of rehab, light rehab work and kind of, you know, especially when you're getting in the postures that you're in, you know, she spent a lot of time laying on her belly and stuff. Your body becomes unbalanced and out of whack. And so it's not just about volleyball. It's not just about getting it, you know, in cardio shape, but you've got to realign your body. And, you know, and that takes time or else you're going to have other issues or other injuries. So I would say that we're in the beginning stages of that.
1: All right. Doug asks a question. He says, I'm a huge Grace Lopez fan. What has Kelly seen from her and how does he plan to utilize her as she continues to get more comfortable with that knee? He also adds, I can see her becoming another Julia Ojo type of player for us.
0: Yeah, I think we're all huge Grace Lopez fans. It's, she might have put together maybe her best practice yesterday. You know, you could just see that there was, you know, a different attack mode kind of coming out of her. And she gives us a lot of different options and possibilities. I'm not sure I don't know if she's an Orzel type player. You know, their size are a little bit different. Obviously, one's a righty, one's a lefty. Oz probably bounced the ball a little bit more. I feel like, you know, it's probably a little bit more explosive coming off the ground. Grace can work the court a lot better. I think she has tremendous vision and can get the ball into some different areas of the court. You know, Oz's serve receive was dramatically different. I mean, Oz was one of the best passers in the Big Ten, and I know Grace is working on that. That is a huge priority. You know, I want to say that's where our ball control is right now. But, you know, I just feel like we're going to be able to get more and more out of her as this season is going on. You know, right now, you know, she's primarily an opposite right now, and that's where Desilies is right now at this point in her career, both of those two. And I'll put the tandem of those two as opposites up against any tandem in the country. I mean, we feel like those are two extremely different looks that we can give a team if needed.
1: All right, another question, and this one from Corey. He asks, what's the actual rule for a lift slash throw, and what do you think it should be? I know, I think Charlie got called for one against Oregon. I'm not sure if you thought that one was a throw or not, but what do you think?
0: Yeah, I thought that was a good call. Okay. It's a judgment call. You know, yeah. What it's supposed to be is you can't change direction of it, and it's got to, you know, it can't be elongated, on your hand or something. But, you know, that's become a lot more of these power pushes from attackers, especially as the offense is getting quicker. You tend to see those a little bit more if a team

0: better as they continue and see the success.
1: Yeah, coaches and players from the inside really aren't looking at those streaks. They just are going every day, how can we be better? Let's take that last match, win or lose, and analyze it and say individually and as a team, how do we raise our level up again by the next time we play so we eliminate those weaknesses and we can beat the next team again. So I don't think it's even a factor. They have no problem getting up for these Big Ten matches.
0: And last thing for both of you, what do we know about the Indiana Hoosiers? They seem like a sneaky good team.
2: I think they are a sneaky good team, and I think it's kind of hard. Listen, they've won nine times. They're 9-2. They're unbeaten in the Big Ten at 2-0. They just got their right side back. She was drafted into Major League Volleyball last season with Columbus. She did not play, and then they got the 50-year deal, and she says, I want to come back and play. She was finally granted that eligibility to play, so she's played in one match, and she's a really big game changer, Pete. She's an honorable mention All-American, so how good is Indiana? I think they're good, but I think they're probably ecstatic that she's back out onto the court.
1: Yeah, and they've just been on the rise the last few years. Coach Steve Ayers has done a great job, and he's got a long history in this conference. He played for the Penn State men's team, and he went to 3 out of 4 Final Fours. He coached under Russ Rose in 07 and 08. He was here for a major match that we had with Penn State that they unfortunately beat us in 5 with a controversial call at the end. But he was there for that, so he knows this atmosphere. But he's also got a lot of young kids on the court, a lot of sophomores and freshmen, just like the Badgers do. But for these sophomores and freshmen, this is the first time they're seeing the Wisconsin crowd and the energy that the Badgers feed off of.
0: Indiana's 2-0 to start Big Ten play for the first time in 35 years. Let's see if the Badgers can make that 2-1 in conference play after tonight. John, Pete, have a great call tonight.
2: Thanks, Jesse.
1: Thanks, Jesse.
0: John Audius and Pete Waite, the award-winning broadcast tandem, set to take the call in about 30 minutes here on the Wisconsin Badgers Volleyball Radio Network. We continue the countdown to first serve. John had a chance to catch up earlier today with freshman Kimora Scott. We'll hear that conversation coming up in 2 minutes on the Wisconsin Badgers Volleyball Radio Network.
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0: The Wisconsin Badgers have defeated the Indiana Hoosiers in 19 straight matches, a streak extending all the way back to the year 2012. See if they can make it a perfect 20 in a row tonight. The Badgers, the Hoosiers, coming up a little less than 30 minutes from right now here on the Wisconsin Badgers Volleyball Radio Network. I'm Jesse Nelson in the Everlight Solar Studio at ESPN Madison. We now go back to the Fieldhouse where John Audius had a chance to catch up earlier today with Wisconsin freshman Kimora Scott.
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0: I would say just the history. Like, when you think of Wisconsin volleyball, that holds so much weight in itself. 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
5: Couple of teams 2-0 after 1 week of Big Ten conference play and a top 15 matchup at Fieldhouse. The 15th-ranked Indiana Hoosiers and the 6th-ranked Wisconsin Badgers. 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Here on the Wisconsin Badgers Volleyball Radio Network, I'm Jesse Nelson. Our pre-match trivia question tonight, Indiana was one of three schools that had a team reach both the NCAA Women's Volleyball Tournament and the College Football Playoff in 2025. Who were the other two schools? I mentioned Indiana, who reached the Sweet 16 of the Volleyball Tournament and won the Football National Championship. Of course, the other, Texas A&M, the volleyball national champs, who reached the opening round of the College Football Playoff, and the team that Indiana defeated in the championship, the Miami Hurricanes, reached the round of 32 in the NCAA Volleyball Tournament and lost the national championship game in football. Indiana, Texas A&M, and Miami, the three schools that made the NCAA Volleyball Tournament last year and the College Football Playoff. Wisconsin could be on their way to doing both here in 2026. Am I right? We're back, baby. Quick note here, announced earlier today. So there's two new additions to the schedule, not only for 2026, of course, the inaugural Big Ten tournament taking place in Fishers, Indiana, culminating with the Big Ten tournament championship match on the Wednesday night before Thanksgiving Day, but also Wisconsin will be one of the premier programs from around the country featured in the new AVCA Match Point Spring Tournament, April 10th and 11th in Louisville. Louisville, Nebraska, Kentucky, Pittsburgh, Stanford, Wisconsin, all announced to be part of the tournament. Two other teams will be announced at a later time. It's going to take place over 2 days. It's going to be bracket style, so winners go this way, losers go this way. Three matches for each team over the span of 2 days. A nice spring showcase in Louisville. The AVCA Match Point Tournament going to take place April 10th and 11th. And announced earlier today, Wisconsin will be one of the teams competing in that inaugural tournament. When we come back, we'll hear from Badgers head coach Kelly Sheffield as we count down to first serve for Wisconsin and Indiana on the Wisconsin Badgers Volleyball Radio Network.
6: This week's Fox Brothers Piggly Wiggly High School Athlete of the Week is Bernadette Ramirez of Beaver Dam High School. She competes on the Golden Beavers cross country and track teams. One thing she says she's learned through sports is being patient, confident, consistent, and having a strong passion for your sport will lead you to success. She adds being a Golden Beaver means letting your color gold shine. Congratulations to Bernadette Ramirez of Beaver Dam. She's this week's Fox Brothers Piggly Wiggly High School Athlete of the Week.
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0: get some misdirection, but everybody else will probably try to get in that space. These guys, they hit negative when their setter digs the ball and their bro S steps in there. So can we put some balls on the setter will be a key tonight. When they're in one option passes, these guys are hitting negative on the season. So both of those situations, they don't want to be in. It probably has more with this team than most teams, the ability of getting that setter off the run. And it's more than 15 feet. This kid is, what is entertaining about this setter is she's still running tempo and still setting the quicks 15 feet off the net. So a lot of times the ball starts getting a lot higher at 15 feet. You got to get her back to 20. But once you do that, these guys really have a tough time scoring.
1: All right, best of luck.
0: Thanks, John.
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1: He's a returning All-American.

0: Yeah, that's a different situation, too, when you've got two strong right sides. Usually you think left sides, and I think Coach Aird, if he had his ways, he'd have two stronger left sides, and they'd be, you know, really one of the top in the conference. His is a left side and a right side are their two strongest attackers and really putting up some big numbers.
1: And then the setters in this matchup, too. Krejcikovic is a very, very good setter in her second season for Steve Aird. And then, of course, you've got Charlie Furbringer, I think, is just doing a great job with all the different lineups, all the different faces, and now we've kind of settled into a group for Wisconsin.
0: Yeah, on Indiana's side, they run a pretty fast offense. So that's, you know, obviously setter-orientated, and when they're passing well, they're doing great. Charlie's been amazing the whole time, and I think Coach Aird, if he has an opportunity, he's going to have his team hit at Charlie when she's in the back row so she can't be setting for the Badgers, because at least that slows them down a little bit.
1: All right, keep it right here. When we come back, starting lineups in the opening serve, Wisconsin versus Indiana on the Wisconsin Badgers Volleyball Radio Network.
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6 Wisconsin, hosting 15th-ranked Indiana. John Adias and Pete Waite with you. Lineups being introduced right now out onto the court, so let's take a listen to the starting lineups first for the Wisconsin Badgers.

0: 3 blocks per set. The libero is Hannah Lethbridge. She's 5'10 and a second-year player. So it's Wisconsin versus Indiana. The Badgers, Pete, looking to remain undefeated in conference play.
1: Yeah, I tell you, Indiana used to be a team that the Badgers, you don't want to say overlooked, but didn't take too seriously because they knew they could beat them on a regular basis. Indiana's really up and coming. They're really one of the stronger teams in the conference, I think, this year. Coach Steve Aird has done a nice job putting his team together, and they're dangerous. They've already beaten last year's national champion, Texas A&M, this season.
0: 9-2 start for Indiana. The Badgers have beaten the Hoosiers 19 straight times. But like you said, this is a different Hoosiers team. This year's team and last year's team, much, much better than the traditional Indiana Hoosiers. So both teams out onto the floor are about ready for Big Ten volleyball here tonight as the Badgers in their white home uniforms. Indiana wearing the road black uniforms. Yeah, Indiana hasn't beaten Wisconsin since the 2012 season. Here in Madison, the Badgers have a 32-9 all-time record against Indiana. The series 61 wins for Wisconsin with 24 losses all-time. So here we go. It'll be Krichkovic to serve for Indiana. And we're ready for Big Ten volleyball match number 3 of the season. Serve goes back row to Travis. Wisconsin sets it up. Shot by Champion is picked up by Lethbridge. Now on the outside, Jaeger goes out of bounds and a hitting error from Jaden Jaeger. 1-0 Wisconsin.
1: A really nice short serve by Indiana there to the right front of the Badgers. And as Charlie was going up there, it actually, the pass wasn't good enough for her to even set. So Bardero had to set that ball. But in the end, it was Indiana trying to run a fast shot, set to the outside, swinging it long and deep and out of bounds.
0: Here comes the next serve of the match. It's from Kristen Simon, zipped into the back row. Indiana from the left side, and that one's pounded down by Jaeger. 1-1 between the Badgers and the Hoosiers.
1: Yeah, the Badger block got fooled on that one. Indiana passed it really well. They ran a quick set fake in the middle, which was a little past middle, but then they went over the top of that to a fast outside set, almost a 31/32. Champion wasn't even up on the block.
0: Jaeger goes back row at Flanagan on the left back. Pass to attack for Flanagan into the Hoosiers wall, picked up by Wisconsin, and a net violation against Indiana gives Wisconsin a free point.
1: Yeah, I couldn't tell if there was a net violation or if he was pointing to the ground like they went under the net, because it seemed like his hand was pointing low.
0: 2-1 Wisconsin. Here's Bardero. Goes to the left back at Indiana. Krichkovic sets it to the right side. There's Tatum's first swing of the night. Picked up by Simon. Champion adjusts and gets blocked by Indiana. First block of the match and comes from the Hoosiers. 2-2 in the first.
1: Yeah, and you said adjust on that one, which is right. The set was coming over her left shoulder. Charlie was past the 10-foot line and kind of right behind her. She had to shift inside to get to that ball, and the block was all over that one.
0: Here's Lethbridge with the right hand to the middle back. Simon's pass goes over, and there in the middle of the net is Snowbarger to throw it back with two hands. So an overpass, and it's now 3-2.
1: It doesn't happen often where Charlie can't get up there and at least get one hand on the ball, but she didn't even try because she knew it was well over the net.
0: Good serve there by Lethbridge, the libero for Indiana. 13 aces this season, has a service error right there. So we go back and forth in the first set. We're tied at 3.
1: And there's that fine line between strong serves and one that sails long.
0: Here's Desilis Champion, two-time Big Ten Freshman of the Week. Back-to-back weeks for Champion. Krichkovic sets to the middle, and it's bounced to the floor by Borsima. The 6-2 middle blocker for Indiana averages almost 3 kills per set for 3 Hoosiers.
1: Yeah, Indiana had no problem passing a perfect ball off of that serve, and they ran a quick 31, and August couldn't get over there on it.
0: Here's the honorable All-American from last season playing in her second match this season. Tatum with a laser over the top of that. Flanagan from the left side with a laser of her own. Cross court in front of Lethbridge on the left back. It's a point for Wisconsin. We're tied at 4.
1: Boy, as she drew back to swing at that ball, it seems like she went after that with a little extra pace on it. She just did not want to get blocked. She knew she had to beat the middle blocker. The set dropped inside a bit. She hammered it hard cross court.
0: And now Flanagan rotates back to serve for the Badgers. She's a 6'3 freshman from Redondo Beach, California. Leads the Badgers with 14 service aces this season. And make it 15 as Leffridge's pass goes straight.

0: Yeah, you gotta keep digging into the film.
1: True.
0: Or the video. So we'll see what happens here as they still take a look at it. Wisconsin right now, Pete, is hitting 0-59 as a team.
1: I mean, here we go.
2: After review, the call is confirmed, no touch. Indiana will lose their challenge.
0: All right, so the Indiana Hoosiers have just one challenge remaining the rest of this match.
1: And that's one of those where everybody on the Indiana court got up, you know, right after the play, went to the coach, said, challenge it. But again, like, I watched the ball, I didn't see it change, because it was kind of a floater she hit. It wasn't a normal shot. It sailed for sure.
0: So Wisconsin with a three-point advantage now after that failed challenge by Indiana. Serve for Bringer. Right side tip, Granberry. Overpass Tarno. Granberry takes another attack attempt, except she swings wide. Four-point Badgers lead.
1: Yeah, nice athletic play by Tarno. Just kind of a strange play at the net, but she popped it up. She's paying attention. Good job.
0: Wisconsin matches its largest lead here of the set. It's 19-15 Wisconsin over Indiana in the first. Timeout Hoosiers on the Wisconsin Badgers Volleyball Radio Network.
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0: pass. She went up there with just her, you know, two hands, but her fingertips of each hand. Back set it perfectly, and there was only a single blocker up.
1: Here's Bardero serving from the left back. Goes back row at Jaeger. Set goes to the middle. That's Bolsema. Kept off the floor by the Badgers. Brought in.

0: That Badgers up one set to none in this match. Here's Bardero. Off the top of the tape, it's going to fall. Another Bardero ace. And Wisconsin leads 3-1.
1: You know, when the players are being called for going under the net, I'm not sure if that's the setter that spreads her legs out as she jump sets and then they land on the other side of the net, or if it's an attacker. I couldn't quite tell, and they don't give a number.
0: Second ace tonight for Bardero. This one, a great serve right at Siegel. Attack goes to the left. It's Jaeger into the wall, kept off the floor. Jaeger flips it over. Here comes Wisconsin. Right side, Lopez cleared for takeoff. Lopez with a laser to the back row, and it's 4-1.
1: That's pretty good when that's your sub coming in off the bench. When she can score like that, swing like that, just a totally different look when you got a lefty over there and more of a veteran.
0: Missed all of last season, did Grace Lopez, with a knee injury. Now back with the Badgers here this season. Jaeger tools the block, got just enough of it, and gets the kill.
1: Yeah, it was almost another ace there.
0: But at my point with Lopez is, you know, she's a transfer from Miami, where she was a two-time honorable mention All-American. So, yeah, you bring the two-time freshman of the week in the conference out, and you bring in an All-American. Here is Jayla August. Speaking of All-Americans, Jayla August gets that one to fall. She was a third-teamer for Florida last season.
1: Yeah, what you're talking about is just the depth of the Badger program. It's not like they go 7-8 players and then it's a real drop. They're good deep.
0: Lopez goes at Leftridge, left side attack stop. That was Snowbarger back to Indiana. They'll try Tatum with an off speed right there. Lopez down on the grab and slide. August pinballed around near the net, waiting for it. Flanagan, and it's pushed back to Indiana, left side. Snowbarger cuts it across right there. Bardero on the left front over to Flanagan, and that's how you cut it across. Slicing through the defense is Audrey Flanagan from the left side.
1: Boy, tight set, but she just dropped her left shoulder and really reached across. Sharp cross court. That looked like it landed about 7-8 foot line.
0: That 4-4 shot for Flanagan falls. There's Lopez going back row. Pass shank to the right. It's an ace for Grace. Right off the libero Leftridge, and Wisconsin is rolling. There goes Jane Manicky doing those push-ups on the sideline. The Badgers freshman having to do a lot of push-ups so far. Fifth ace of the match for Wisconsin, and a timeout taken by Indiana. First set, Wisconsin has built a 5-point lead. It's the Badgers 7, the Hoosiers 2 on the Wisconsin Badgers Volleyball Radio Network.
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0: Scoring run from Wisconsin has the Badgers on top in the second set, 7-2 over Indiana. Wisconsin won the opening set 25-19. John Audius and Pete Waite with you. Badgers have five aces behind the service line tonight. Grace Lopez out onto the floor. She has one. Flanagan has an ace. Simon has an ace. Bardero has two aces. Here's Lopez from the left back. Goes to the right back in Indiana. Scooped up to Krejcikovic. Right side, Tatum deep and out. Indiana wants a touch. They're not going to get it. A 4-0 run has Wisconsin on top by 6.
1: Yeah, Indiana's had a lot more success with the slide from the right side, but that was off 2 feet, and she just went high, went for the hands, and missed.
0: Here's Lopez. She's dealing right now for the Badgers. into the net. Don't look at

0: David Travis terminates for Wisconsin, and the Badgers are rolling in the second now.
1: As I just said, maybe we'll see more of Travis.
0: And there we go. We did. Ava Travis with her first kill of the evening. Here's Furbringer. Short cross-court serve right at Borzema. They go right back to Borzema. And she goes right off the Badgers block.
1: All right, Travis was in the right spot with her block. I just don't think she was in time getting her hands up and across the net. It went down her front.
0: 13-6. Wisconsin's 3-0 scoring run is done as Borzema is back behind the line to serve. She's got that jump top spin. It goes back row at Flanagan. Spins the pass to Furbringer, middle to Tarno, and it's kept off the floor. The net is moving, and it's a point to Wisconsin.
1: Maybe that's his net call, but he pointed to the ground again. And normally on a net, they give the number of who's in the net, and he's not. And now Coach Aird is not too happy about this, so I don't know if he's talking about it right now, see? He actually showed on the 10-foot line what it should be, and, you know, just to clarify for the official.
0: Love to see a replay if Big Ten Network would do that. There's Simon going back row with her serve. Krejcikovic to the slide attack, and there's a touch and count it for Indiana. That's Victoria Gray who's out onto the floor. And now 14-7 is your score, Wisconsin with the lead.
1: I agree. It would be interesting if the Big Ten Network would, you know, show some views of that and the foot going under the net. Three times now it's been called. How often do you see that?
0: Not three times in the first two sets. There's Lopez from the right, popped up by Lethbridge. Right side attack, Tatum. Nobody touched it as it sails wide and out of bounds. Wisconsin 15, Indiana 7 at the media timeout in the second set. As the sixth-ranked Badgers won the opening set, now they lead number 15 Indiana 15-7 in the second on the Wisconsin Badgers Volleyball Radio Network.
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0: Number 3 of the year for Wisconsin. Both these teams come in undefeated in the Big Ten, 2-0. Wisconsin facing its 10th top 25 opponent of the season. Wisconsin 5-4 against the top 25 this year.
1: And after talking about low hitting percentages of the first set, Wisconsin currently in this set, 8 kills, no errors, 13 attempts, hitting 615. So they raised it considerably, where Indiana, 6 kills, 4 errors, 0.095.
0: Yeah, the Badgers hit just 130 in that opening set victory. Big number here in the second so far. Krejcikovic sets, and a bullet bounced down to the floor by Victoria Gray, a second-year player for Indiana, and it's a 15-8 score.
1: Good serve by Bardero, but really nice pass by Indiana. Just started that quick offense, and they ran the 31. No one touched it but Indiana players.
0: About 1.8 kills per set this season for Gray, and she pulls the Hoosiers to within 7 points. Wisconsin trying to go up 2-0 against Indiana and trying for their 20th straight win in this series against the Hoosiers. Indiana has lost 12 straight times against top 10 opponents.

0: Yeah, Flanagan, she seems to have a shot for every occasion, and she just showed it at the end there to finish off that set for the Badgers, 25-14. Great point spread and great energy in the field house right now.
1: 25-19 in the first, 25-14 Wisconsin in the second, and number 6 Wisconsin leads number 15 Indiana 2 sets to none. Jesse Nelson has her intermission report next. Wisconsin Badgers Volleyball Radio Network.
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7: 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The Wisconsin Badgers with a 2-sets-to-none lead. The 6th-ranked Badgers over 15th-ranked Indiana. 25-19 set one. A very competitive set. Set two, not so much. 25-14 Wisconsin. How about this? In the first set, Wisconsin hit 130 as a team. They hit 586 in set number two. Ultimately, the Badgers out hitting Indiana 385 to 113 through the first two sets of tonight's match. Badgers going for a second consecutive sweep of a ranked opponent in the Big Ten from Indiana tonight as they blank the Purdue Boilermakers on Sunday afternoon in West Lafayette. Quick scoreboard check, Big Ten action tonight. The only other ranked on ranked matchup, number 1 Nebraska, 3-sets-to-none over 16th ranked Penn State this evening. The Cornhuskers remain undefeated on the season. Wisconsin's opponent on Sunday, 20th ranked Minnesota, sweeps Northwestern 3-sets-to-none. Rutgers 3-zip over Ohio State, and all 5 sets played. Maryland takes down Iowa. Big one tomorrow night, 10th ranked Purdue at 17th ranked Oregon. All the West Coast teams at home tomorrow night. 22nd ranked Washington hosts Illinois. Michigan State and UCLA, both teams receiving votes in this week's poll. They play at 9 o'clock tomorrow night. Michigan is at USC. On the Wisconsin Badgers scoreboard, the Wisconsin women's hockey team hanging the 2026 championship banner tonight at Laban Arena as they play host to Boston University. First home game of the season. We'll get a full check of the rundown of how that one plays out after the conclusion of tonight's match. Wisconsin also hosts Boston tomorrow at 5 o'clock tomorrow evening at Laban. Wisconsin men's hockey opens up the season 8 o'clock tomorrow night, hosting Robert Morris at the Kohl Center. They also play on Saturday at 7 o'clock. Men's soccer ranked at matchup on Friday night, 9 p.m. 19th ranked Badgers at 15th ranked Washington. And then the homecoming football game Saturday, 11:30 kickoff at Camp Randall Stadium. The Wisconsin Badgers hosting the Michigan State Spartans. Listen to it on 620 WTMJ and 94.5 ESPN Milwaukee. Back to John and Pete as the Badgers go for a 3-set sweep of the Indiana Hoosiers. That's next on the Wisconsin Badgers Volleyball Radio Network.
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0: snap to Penix in the pocket, waiting, looking, throws late over the middle.
1: Yes!
0: Intercepted. Xavier McKinney at the 45-yard line. Down he goes. And the Atlanta Falcons, as time winds down, score a 35-14 win over the Packers.
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5: Fieldhouse in Madison, Wisconsin. It's Big Ten Volleyball. Number 6 Wisconsin hosts 15th-ranked Indiana, and it's a 15-13 Badgers lead in the third. Wisconsin won the first set 25-19 and won the second set 25-14. Wisconsin looking for win number 5 in a row. Indiana has won 7 straight coming into this match. Badgers haven't lost since September 17th against Marquette. Trying to get that intact, that winning streak. Here's Krejcevic setting right side. Borzema into that Badgers wall, denied, and back over to Indiana. Try the left hand. Jaeger bouncing to the floor. Flanagan had to turn away from that one. 15-14 point IU.
6: Yeah, I just think the Badgers right now are not blocking as a team and sealing it. There's a huge hole there. Wardlow just didn't get all the way out, but she stopped and squared up where she could. But that's something that Lopez has to close now.
5: Chuck Topspin serve aces Madison Quest in the back row. It's good for Borzema, and now we're tied at 15.
6: You know, interesting to see how long Coach Sheffield keeps Quest in the back row or get Travis back in there to pass. Even though, you know, you might not be attacking and doing great, if you're passing well, that makes a huge difference.
5: Borzema. That one's in at the end line for an ace. Badgers look over to head coach saying, should we challenge that? I think they kind of wanted him to challenge, but he's shaking his head like, yeah, no, that was good.
6: He was standing there pretty much looking right at it.
5: Yep. Now Indiana takes a 1-point lead, 16-15. Borzema serving tough. That one at Bardero, up front to Furbringer. Badgers have to bump it over. Lopez can't get there in time, and they're falling apart. And Kelly Sheffield's going to perhaps take a timeout. Yes, he will.
6: Well, here's that jump top spin serve that's just causing some issues right now. 3 in a row.
5: 17-15 Indiana as the Hoosiers have come storming back in the third set. We'll take a break. Be back at 4 after this on the Wisconsin Badgers Volleyball Radio Network.
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kept it alive. 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Come on, Ava. 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A save by Leftwich. She brought it back in play. Free ball to Wisconsin. Furbringer, middle, Wardlow, tipping, they kept it off the floor again. It was Jaeger, left side, Snowbarger, block touch, Wisconsin. Lopez to Furbringer to Wardlow.

0: what a rally.
1: Great defense on both sides. Indiana had to pursue the ball 20 feet off the court. Indiana's challenging that call. It's a huge one at this point in the match.
2: Indiana is challenging that Wisconsin touch the ball before it went out of bounds.
3: Okay. We'll have to see what...
1: Yeah, we'll have to see. It would have to be a view, and the camera's, I think, on the wrong side to see this.
3: It's a little bit deeper into the rally. I mean, that...
1: What a rally.
3: It sounded like through our headsets.
1: A lot of tape.
3: Sounded like a lot
1: cord.
3: Of net. Yeah.
1: Yeah. And it's hard because when the ball hits the cord, we're not going to get a good view of this.
3: Here we go. Got the... it touched him.
1: I think so.
2: After the review, there was a touch by Wisconsin and the ball went out. Indiana will retain their challenge.
1: Yeah, Wardlow, it hit the cord and then hit her forearm. But, you know, it's funny. Sometimes the blockers don't feel it because she came up saying, no, I didn't touch it. And she's not trying to lie or anything. It's just she can't tell. Sometimes when the cord hits your forearm, you can't tell if it's a ball or the cord. Mm.
3: So it brings Indiana to set point. That was huge. That would have made it 23-23. Instead, set point Indiana at 24-22. Trying to push it to a fourth tonight. Serve finds Bardero. Tight pass. Furbringer. Long string over to Travis. Into the block. Popped up by Bardero. Bump set. Here comes Ava again. She got blocked. Indiana wins the third set. 25-22. We're going to go to a fourth here at the Fieldhouse.
1: Indiana played inspired in this third set for sure. Backs up against the wall. They hung in there. Kept it tied all the way through. And then pulled away a little bit with that three jump serve. Aces, basically, that helped them pull away just enough.
3: Indiana wins it 25-22, but Wisconsin leads this best of five. 2-1. We'll play a fourth set. It's coming up next on the Wisconsin Badgers Volleyball Radio Network.
4: This week's Fox Brothers Piggly Wiggly High School Athlete of the Week is Bernadette Ramirez of Beaver Dam High School. She competes on the Golden Beavers cross country and track teams. One thing she says she's learned through sports is being patient, confident, consistent, and having a strong passion for your sport will lead you to success. She adds being a Golden Beaver means letting your color gold shine. Congratulations to Bernadette Ramirez of Beaver Dam. She's this week's Fox Brothers Piggly Wiggly High School Athlete of the Week.
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set tonight in Madison in this Big Ten matchup between number 6 Wisconsin and number 15 Indiana. John Audius and Pete Waite with you. Badgers won the first two sets, 25-19 and 25-14. Indiana wins the third set, 25-22.

0: details so you can make it your own. From first idea to final touch, Steinhoffel's has you covered. Steinhoffel's, born and bred in Wisconsin, just like the Badgers.
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0: set, 12-6. Hoosiers, the 15 team in the country, up on the number 6 Badgers. John Audius, Pete Waite with you. Indiana on a 3-0 scoring run. Siegel goes cross court to the right back at Flanagan. Bardero, a back set. Travis going to have to bump it over. Here comes IU again. Krejcikovic to the left. That's Jaeger in front of Bardero in the back row. And Jaeger drops down her 12th kill. It's a 7-point Indiana lead.
1: Yeah, that's the sets are so fast that Badger middles just cannot get outside. Well, here comes Thompson. You mentioned that possibility.
0: Indiana is hitting 571 in the set. Wisconsin is hitting minus 143. Siegel goes to Flanagan. High pass into the air. Tracked down by Furbringer. Setting to Thompson, and she gets a piece of the block. Allie Thompson comes in and gets a much-needed kill. It's 13-7.
1: Yeah, good for her. Way to come off the bench and get a score right there. Badger's going to have to dig and claw and fight to get back into this one, but there's still half a set to go.
0: Here is Wardlow serving for Wisconsin. 6-point deficit for the Badgers, trying to close it out in four tonight. Over to Jaeger, left side, and she's gets another one, number 13 tonight. That hitting percentage slowly starting to rise.
1: Yeah, I'd be interested to see a shot chart by Indiana because it seems like they're going all hard cross-court seam. I don't remember many line shots. I don't know if you do or not.
0: No.
1: And it just seems like the Badger block is just not filling up that hole. Since the middle has trouble getting out there, then the outsides have to, the pins have to come in.
0: Borzema, jump Thompson at Thompson. It's tight. Furbringer goes back to Thompson. It's a point to the Badgers.
1: Ooh. Bit of a tight pass by Thompson, but luckily Charlie was able to get up there and just reach it. And who's coming in now?
0: Here comes Desilis Champion in for Grace Lopez. Comes in for the first time since the first set. 0 kills, 2 errors, 3 attempts.
1: And maybe this will solidify the block there on the right side against their outside hitters. Bigger block.
0: 14-8. When Champion comes into the match, let's see what kind of an impact she might have. Serve by Furbringer, long string left side. Jaeger gets it down the line. Oh, there's a line shot. It goes off Furbringer. And we've reached the media timeout here in Madison with Indiana up by 7. 15th-ranked Hoosiers, 15. 6th-ranked Badgers, 8. Indiana trying to get it to 5. Wisconsin trying to stop it in 4 tonight. We'll be back with more in the 4th set on the Wisconsin Badgers Volleyball Radio Network.
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2: 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Xavier McKinney at the 45-yard line. Down he goes. And the Atlanta Falcons, as time winds down, score a 35-14 win over the Packers.
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0: John Audius and Pete Waite with you from the Fieldhouse. Indiana hitting 588 this set. The Badgers hitting 0. Here.

0: got 7 total tonight. Here's Furbringer serving to the middle back. Great pass to Krejcikovic. Middle attack is in. Count it for Victoria Gray on the left sideline of the Badgers end of the court.
1: Yeah, Tarnow kind of maxed out on the setter, thinking she was going to dump the ball. But she had her assignment was really the attacker in front that she needed to stay with.
0: Krejcikovic to Bardero. Furbringer tight to the net to Tarnow. Block touch by Indiana. Hoosiers go right side. End the set, and it's down the line for Tatum. And we're going to play a fifth set tonight in the third Big Ten match of the season. Indiana wins set 4, 25-20.
1: Yeah, raise your hand if you thought we'd be out of here in 3. You know, the way the first 2 sets looked. Yep. But boy, Indiana woke up. Badgers switched things up a little bit, and now they're kind of clawing their way back. And they did play well in the last 6 or 8 points. So hopefully they can continue that type of play into the fifth.
0: Wisconsin won the first 2, 25-19 and 25-14. Indiana comes back 25-22 and now 25-20. Fifth and final set is next on the Wisconsin Badgers Volleyball Radio Network.
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0: scooped up by Bardero before it hits the floor with Tarno.
1: Great
2: battling,
1: rally.
2: Battling on match point.
1: And the fans don't mind too much because there's a big lead still.
2: Second match point upcoming for Wisconsin, and both sides getting the towels out, wiping up the floor.
1: A lot of bodies on the floor. Five sets of working hard, sweat out there. They've been battling.
2: ...14-8, second match point for the Badgers. Jaeger will step behind the service line for IU. Here comes the left to right serve. Right there is Bardero to Furbringer. Left side here is Desolee's champion ending Indiana. It's a 3-0 start in Big Ten play for the Badgers. Wisconsin gets by the Hoosiers in five sets tonight.
1: Well, it's nice that champion is well rested during the core of the match and come back out here and have some energy to bring the team and take him to that fairly easily fifth set win.
2: That's 20 straight wins in this series over Indiana, and the Badgers are now 3-0 in the Big Ten, 9-4 overall, and Wisconsin has won its last five matches in a row. Indiana with the loss, now 9-3 overall, and that's their first conference loss, 2-1 in the Big Ten. Number 6 gets by number 15 in five sets tonight in Madison. Post-match show coming up next. We'll run through the numbers. We'll hear from... Hold on a second.
3: On a Thursday night, thank you for staying with us. We need to
2: Kelly Sheffield thanking the crowd for staying up past 10:30 on a Thursday night. And Wisconsin a winner in five sets. All right, we'll take a break. The Badgers winner tonight. We'll go through the post-match show. We've got all the goodies for you, the numbers, the interviews, Kelly Sheffield's post-match press conference, all coming up on the Wisconsin Badgers Volleyball Radio Network.
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into the late night hours. But the sixth-ranked Wisconsin Badgers prevail in five over the 15th-ranked Indiana Hoosiers. Wisconsin won sets 1 and 2. I don't want to say with ease, but it looked like this

was on pace to be a three-set sweep. 25-19, Wisconsin set one. 25-14, set two. The Badgers out hitting Indiana 586-200 in that second set. And you thought, all right, good shape for the Badgers. Well, about midway through set three, this match took a turn.

0: is underway. We go back to the field house. The two men who had the call of the match tonight, John Audius and Pete Waite. It's all yours, guys.
1: All right, thanks, Jesse. Yeah, what a turn of events for Wisconsin after the first couple of sets as Indiana comes back to win those third and fourth sets. And then a lot of mistakes by Indiana. You know, we counted the service errors, the free points that the Badgers got, and Wisconsin won that fifth set by a score of 15-8. In the first, the Badgers led by as many as seven, had a big 5-0 run when it was a 19-17 score to take it to 24-17. Four kills from Audrey Flanagan. They looked good. Second set, the Badgers hit 586. They won it by 11 points. Had a 4-0 run early to take an 8-2 lead. Five more from Audrey Flanagan. And things were looking great. In the third set, though, Indiana had a big 4-0 run when Wisconsin was up 15-13 to push them on top 17-15. They'd score five of the last 7 points, 15 ties, six lead changes, but it was Indiana pushing it to a fourth set. Then they looked even better in the fourth as they just out-hit the Badgers, had some big 4-0 run there to make it 13-6. They'd led by as many as seven. They'd win it 25-20, and then in that fifth set, Wisconsin hits 545, Pete, with six kills off 11 swings without an error. Indiana hits 267, and the Badgers close it out 15-8. What are your thoughts after you look back at this one?
2: Badgers seem to have it all under control after two sets, and Badger staff decided to make some changes in the lineup. Indiana gained confidence, and when you give a team confidence, it's scary. And Indiana looked really, really good for those two sets there. And then champion came out and acted like a champion. And she added some kills, but also was the block. She was a factor on the block there a number of times and finally slowed down the attack by Indiana.
1: Yeah, champion got subbed out in that first set and then comes back later in. Did she come back in the?
2: Not till the fifth.
1: Till the fifth, right? Or was it the fourth? Well, she came back later in the match.
2: Yeah, it was maybe late in the fourth, but for sure the fifth.
1: Yeah, and the Badgers win it here tonight. They hit 302, 55 kills, 129 swings, 16 errors. Indiana hits 222, 63 kills, 28 errors off 158 attacks. Assists 61 for Indiana, 53 for the Badgers. Digs 56 for Wisconsin, 51 for Indiana. Plus four in team blocking for the Badgers at 10-6. Steinhoffel's ace tracker shows eight aces from the Badgers with three errors, eight aces from Indiana with 14 service errors tonight. Wisconsin now 3-0 in the Big Ten. They've won five in a row overall and are 9-4 this season. We'll take a break and come back and look at the individual numbers. We expect to be joined by Wisconsin's Gary White and perhaps a Badgers player. It's almost getting close to 11. They've got,
2: it's pretty late. They've got school tomorrow.
1: They've got class tomorrow.
2: You know,
1: yeah.
2: How they get it done and get homework done and get to class is amazing.
1: And we're going to do our best to get you Kelly Sheffield's post-match press conference as well if you're listening on your drive home. Badgers win in five sets. More of the post-match show next on the Wisconsin Badgers Volleyball Radio Network.
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0: 4-0 in the Big Ten and 9-4 overall after a 5-set win over 15th-ranked Indiana. John Audius and Pete Waite with you, now joined by Wisconsin's Director of Player Personnel and Analytics, Gary White, to talk about this one. There was a lot going on here tonight. Your team looked great through the first two sets. I think a lot of fans here thinking sweep. Indiana takes that third set after 15 ties and 6 lead changes. What changed, I guess, from the second set to the third and fourth and then to the fifth?
1: Yeah, I thought, I thought the first set was kind of probably an anomaly for Indiana. I mean, you think about all the just stepping under the net violations that they had. Yeah. So just some uncharacteristic stuff. It's just how the new rule is being applied.
2: Was it the setter or was it the attackers?
1: It was sometimes the blocker in transition in their first step where they'd step underneath. Sometimes it was an attacker landing kind of just across the line. The tough ones is in transition. That wasn't called last year, but now with the new rule and the new application of it, it is called anytime your foot goes across that line. So while they had a lower hitting percentage, there were some just hitting errors that came from that situation in that set. And there's a lot of stress that they can create when they're passing well. And I thought as the match evolved, especially in sets 3 and 4, their passing came alive. I thought our serving got a little bit softer and just wasn't putting the pressure on to kind of take their speed out of the equation. And they were doing a really good job of attacking when they had speed, that cross court, and working different depths. And we were having a tough time being able to create some opportunities from digging in that situation. Our passing got a little bit more off the net there in the third and the fourth as well, which puts us a little bit in tougher situations where their blocks set up. They did a really good job with their middles of really closing out a system, and we tried to challenge a little bit too much of the middle blocker in those situations, and they got a couple stuff blocks there. And then you kind of evolve into the fifth, and I thought our servers did a really good job of exploiting some good space. I thought Nat put in some nasty serves down the line, especially on a person we wanted to try to work, and that gave us a really good avenue to get it on her by being able to go down the line on that. So I was really proud of Nat. We bring Lenny back there in the fifth, but Nat locks in mentally about how good her serve can be and being able to score some points back there.
0: We hope to hear carry Kelly Sheffield's post-match press conference. In case we don't, I kind of want to get your thoughts. Desilise, two errors off 3 attempts in the first. She goes to the bench, doesn't come back till late in the fourth set. What was the thought process behind that?
1: Yeah, so the initial part was we had some blocking assignments that were kind of missed early, and then we weren't taking really good swings and having a couple hesitation errors. And so we brought Lopez in. She brought some fire from the front line. And then as the match evolved, their speed was starting to mess with our block a little bit too much. So we had to make kind of another switch there to kind of try to help our defense a little bit. And I loved how Desilise approached that switch. I love how Grace came in and provided a spark for us offensively. She really helped us out in those situations of being able to work around the block when we were in system. And then Des took some really good swings there in the fifth and created some blocking opportunities. And we did a really good job there just mentally staying strong, staying engaged, staying with it regardless of being on the court or off the court, and just being involved in the situations that were at hand. And I thought she did a really good job of executing late there.
2: Yeah, talk about just more into the mind of Coach Sheffield, just some of the other subs he made. Travis was not doing great offensively. Thompson came in, back row some for her. Just talk about the decision-making. It's not easy, and there's 6,000 people here wondering, would they have done that or would they have done that? You know, it's not easy to be a coach, I can tell you from experience.
1: Yeah,
2: some things you make great decisions because it works, and other times it's like, ooh.
1: You nailed it on the head there. Sometimes you're trying to figure out, all right, where's the gaps and what's going on? We thought Nat might be able to give us a little bit better of a block against the speed that they were running, so we kind of made the switch there with Lenny to see how that would handle. We thought either would be fine offensively. We thought we could just get a couple more touches there. And also Nat's serve kind of would be something that we thought we could do a little bit different there. Hallie came in. We thought we could get a little bit better passing by having her back there. It didn't make our front row passers have to pass as much when she was coming in back row for Lopez. And then kind of shifting to the outside, Ava had took a couple swings and just weren't clean hand contact, clean rhythm. So we're like, all right, let's see if we can add in the passing with Hallie, add in a little bit more of an attacker that maybe has a little bit better hand contact in this moment. So it was kind of an evolution of as the match evolved and kind of just seeing how players were handling each situation, what was the stress that Indiana was creating in situations, whether that was to their defense or just their speed. And then in the fifth, kind of locked in on kind of what do we feel we're going to be best in for this fifth.
0: And I have to ask you about Audrey Flanagan, because she goes for 17 kills, and she's reached double figures now in kills this season 7 times. But, man, she was really steady offensively, hits 441. They were still, I mean, everybody seems to be serving at Audrey Flanagan this season, but 8 digs, an ace, a block, and a bunch on serve receive too, I'm assuming.
1: Yeah, I mean, offensively, she was great. She worked the court. She worked different areas. I thought as the match evolved, she was seeing what the block was giving her. I thought Charlie was very, knew where she was at all times, being able to find her in the front and the back row and just kind of get her in her different spaces. I think as we go back and watch the film, she'll see some stuff defensively that she'll just, as she's evolving and seeing different speeds and different offenses and how do you block at this level and be able to get your hand, one, get your hands on the ball. It's how do you create positive touches when you're not in the perfect situation. In the backcourt, how do you play with range outside your hips? And our defenders are usually pretty good with the ball that's hitting between our hips, but if it's a ball outside our window, can we play with some range? And that's a tough thing when you're playing against a team with speed. If you're starting to move too much in the backcourt, that ball's already past you before you're able to make an attempt to make a strong dig. And so we've got to be calm in those moments, be able to play with some range. But Audrey, man, I think what's the quote? Unflappable.
0: Yes.
1: From the front court, like, you can get her the ball when you need to. You know she's still steady in the passing patterns. She's something that's going to work with the passers and work in the system that we've got. I thought her serve was average for most of the match, but then in the fifth, there were 2 really good clean hand contacts in the seam. And so that just tells me, hey, we're still locked in. We're fully engaged in the moment. And it's really cool when this place gets alive at 10:30 at night, and just the crowd was a part of it as well with us.
0: All right, well, thanks for the time, Gary. Now 3-0 in the Big Ten.
1: All right, thank you, guys. Get some sleep.
0: Yeah, that's Gary White, Wisconsin's Director of Player Personnel and Analytics with us. Badgers win in 5 sets over 15th-ranked Indiana. We'll take a break, come back, and look at those individual numbers. 2 Badgers in double figures in kills. I'll tell you about it next on the Wisconsin Badgers Volleyball Radio Network.
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0: Wisconsin wins in 5 over number 15 Indiana. Now 20 straight wins over the Hoosiers in program history. Indiana has not beaten Wisconsin since the 2012 season. Let's pause 10 seconds for station ID, 10 for a legal ID. 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
0: 5-set win for the Badgers after winning the first 2 sets. Indiana takes sets 3 and 4. Then Wisconsin hits 5:45 in the 5th set. and wins it 15-8. Also took, I think, four service errors from Indiana in that fifth and final set as well. Let's take a look at the final numbers. First for the Hoosiers, Avery Tatum started off slow at a negative hitting percentage through the first probably set and a half, maybe two sets. But she finishes with a team best 16 kills, hits 250, four aces tonight with two digs. She's got a nasty serve. Jaden Jaeger, 16 kills, but 12 hitting errors for the outside hitter who averages about four kills per set this season. Hits 083, had a double-double though with 10 digs and an ace as well. And the third Hoosier in double figures was Snowbarger, the freshman, 11 kills, hits 333 with a couple of blocks. Victoria Gray, the middle blocker, 8 kills, 14 swings, no errors, 571. Warzima, 8 kills, 18 swings, 2 errors with 3 aces and 2 blocks, hits 333. The setter, Krichkovic, had 54 assists, 8 digs, and 4 kills. The libero, Leftridge, 15 digs, 3 assists. And those are the numbers for pretty much for all the Hoosiers there. For Wisconsin, Audrey Flanagan, 7th time this season. She's gone for double figures, 17 kills. She was 2 off tying her career best. Just 2 hitting errors, 34 attacks, 441 the hitting percentage for Flanagan, leading all attackers tonight with those 17 kills. Had an ace and 8 digs and a block. Jayla August, a season-high 11 kills from the middle blocker with a 526 hitting percentage, 2 blocks for August. Lenny Tarno had 6 kills, 1 error, 14 swings, and 6 blocks tonight. Tarno also hits, 357. Let's check what Tarno's career high. Really, well, I have a shot, a chance here. Her career high in blocking is 7, so just missed that out, by 1. Grace Lopez, who replaced Desilie's champion in the first set, had 6 kills, hits 267 with 9 digs and an ace. Ava Travis, tough night, 4 kills and 5 hitting errors from Travis, minus 056. Champion, who played a little bit in the first set, came back late in the fourth and played the fifth set, goes for 4 kills, 3 errors, 10 swings, hits 100, 3 blocks and 2 digs. But those blocks, that defense by Champion was pretty big for Wisconsin late in the match. Charlie Furbringer goes for 47 assists and 11 digs. A double-double for Chuck. That's her 7th double-double of the season. Also had an ace, 3 digs, and 2 kills. Natalie Wardlow, 2 kills, 2 aces. You heard Gary talk about her serving down the stretch for Wisconsin. I thought Anna Bardero served well as well. 16 digs, 6 assists, and 2 service aces from Bardero. 5 digs and an ace for Kristen Simon. And so Simon, that leaves her 3 digs shy of 500 for her career. So Wisconsin wins and is now 3-0 in the Big Ten. And up next, another top 20 matchup, number 20, Minnesota on the docket Sunday afternoon in Minneapolis. That one starts at 5 p.m. with the pre-match show at 4:30 on the Wisconsin Badgers Volleyball Radio Network. For Pete Waite, I'm John Audius saying so long from the field house tonight. And a late night, now 11 p.m. Badgers win it, though, in 5. It was worth it. Jesse Nelson continues on with the post-match show coming up next on the Wisconsin Badgers Volleyball Radio Network.
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0: set 15-8. Fifth straight win for the Badgers. They improved to 9-4 overall on the season, and that is three straight wins against ranked opponents to open up Big Ten conference play. Six wins overall this season against ranked opponents. Wisconsin 6-4 against teams in the AVCA top 25 so far here in 2026. They've played 10, and they will play an 11th match against a ranked opponent coming up on Sunday afternoon. Late afternoon window, first serve 5 o'clock for Wisconsin and Minnesota. The border battle takes place in Minneapolis between the 6th-ranked Badgers and the 20th-ranked Gophers. Pre-match show starts at 4:30. 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Green Bay Game Night following Packers-Buccaneers will air in its entirety on 94.5 ESPN Milwaukee. So Badger Volleyball, big match against Minnesota, streaming exclusively. 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Probably time to sign off tonight. It's a late one on a Thursday night, but the Badgers get a big win over Indiana. 6th-ranked Wisconsin tops 15th-ranked Indiana in 5 sets. We'll see you back here on Sunday afternoon, again, streaming exclusively on the ESPN Wisconsin app. Thanks to our executive producer, Ryan Wollersheim, John Audius, and the Hall of Famer, Pete Waite, for another great call tonight, and everyone part of our Wisconsin Badgers Volleyball Radio Network crew. My name is Jesse Nelson. Big win for the Badgers. They take it in 5 sets over the 15th-ranked Indiana Hoosiers. Thanks so much for coming along here on the Wisconsin Badgers Volleyball Radio Network.
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0: center. I like Deshaun Watson under center. They're winning, and he's going to stay there.
1: And don't forget, as they continue to win, Q, if they do continue to win, they have the Jets coming up next, for those of you keeping score and looking ahead on the schedule, on 10 days rest, too. Deshaun Watson, at the onset of training camp, before he was throwing an interception to practice, was very vocal about how much he and his wife like Cleveland. They love living in Cleveland. He'd love to stay.
0: They like the money that he's earned in Cleveland. If
1: they like
0: I made
1: to get out in the community, it,
0: look,
1: Q.
0: Man, if I made $230 million in Cleveland, I would love Cleveland too. Guess what? I don't. Just say.
1: Emmett Golden does. He doesn't want to hear that.
0: And Emmett Golden doesn't either. If he was given $230 million, he would bounce out of town like that. You don't let him lie to you, but I respect it. I respect it. But no, in all reality, man, Deshaun Watson is doing his thing. They're 3-1. He's winning games. They're going to have him under center, and he's completed at least 70% of his passes in three of the four games this season. Had three games with 70% completion percentage in the previous 19 games entering this season. So clearly something that Todd Monken is dialing up. Deshaun Watson understands. He's executing it. And again, all that matters is what happens in the W and the L column. You want to win more than you lose, and the Browns are doing that. They're 3-1 after winning tonight, 27-24. Well, let's hear from head coach Todd Monken. We'll do that next. She's Mia O'Brien. I'm Q Myers. It's game night here on ESPN Radio on the all-new ESPN app.
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11: Coming up on SportsCenter All Night. The Phillies and Braves look to punch their ticket to L.A. in a pivotal Game 3.
12: And the pitch. Swing at a high right out to right field. That's deep. Harper's going back. He's at the wall.
11: Aaron Rodgers and the Steelers head to Cleveland to face the Browns under the lights.
13: Third and goal from the two. Shotgun. Quinshon motions out. They go empty. Steelers jump. There's a flag. Free play. Throw. End zone. Caught. Touchdown.
11: A trip to the WNBA semifinals is on the line between the Fever and Aces.
14: Vegas has scored just 4 points so far off of those five turns. Asia Wilson from the elbow. She's got 25.
11: Plus, we skate around a night in the NHL.
12: And it'll bounce off the goal line. Shesterkin fires. Empty net waiting. He scores! Igor finally has one!
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15: Oh, come on. Don't give it all away now in that open. We've got something fun cooking. It's already exciting as the NHL gets underway. Late night on the West Coast, early morning on the East Coast. And in between, it's a Steelers-Browns Thursday night football matchup in Cleveland going down to the wire. I've got the highlights, reaction, recap, all that good stuff. Plus, it is all about survival on the hardwood and the diamond. Las Vegas Aces, Indiana Fever in a win or go home game 3 in the first round of the WNBA playoffs. And then, of course, Phillies, Braves for that final spot in the NLDS. And that is where we're going to start. Let's go on down to Atlanta and set the scene. Braves rolling with lefty Ray Kerr on the mound, making his first career post.

0: postseason appearance versus a 12th career postseason start on the other side for Aaron Nola. Experience, though, only carried so far, unlike, well, this ball off the bat of Michael Harris II.
1: And the pitch, swing at a high right out to right field. That's deep. Harper's going back. He's at the wall. It gets out of here. Home run. Home run, Michael Harris. Atlanta jumps in front 3-0. How about that?
0: ESPN Radio has your call for that game. Nola did not make it out of the second. Two hits, two walks, one strikeout, and yes, those three runs off one swing. Kerr pitched a scoreless 3 1/3 before the Braves went to their bullpen, and they certainly had plenty of run support.
1: The next one on the way. Swing high, fly ball, right field. That's deep. That's sailing back, back, back. Torches one to right field. A two-run homer. And the Braves in great shape here in the fourth inning of Game 3 in a do-or-die. They lead the Phillies 5-0.
0: So you've got a three-run home run, two-run home run, 3-2. What comes next, Matt Olson?
1: The 1-0 from the right-hander. Swing on a high, deep drive. Right center field, racing back. Crawford turns around, is gone. It is into the bullpen from Matt Olson. The third Atlanta home run tonight. A solo shot here in the seventh to make it 6-1.
0: And that snapped an 8-game postseason homerless streak for Olson. Capped it with a solo shot in the seventh. And then you have Chris Sale, you heard me, closing it out in the ninth.
1: Kemp will wait on Sale. He's ready now. Tall lefty will deliver. Swing! He struck him out, and the Atlanta Braves can fly to L.A. They win the series 2-1, and they advance to the National League Division Series against the world champs. Chris Sale finishing it with back-to-back strikeouts. He also struck out Bryce Harper in the eighth inning. Turned out to be a great series for the Atlanta Braves. They win tonight 6-2 to advance.
0: 6-2 to advance, and their gift is, yes, that flight to L.A. They get to meet the defending world champion Dodgers. But Michael Harris II, he's the one who got it all started for the Braves. Here's what he had to say after the game.
2: Michael, you grew up in this area. You've watched a lot of these playoff games. You've been in a lot of key games, had some big ones. How did tonight feel? How loud was the crowd? What was the impression for you?
3: Tonight was crazy. Came up in a situation, runners on early, got into a good hitters count. Crowd was loud, so I had to do it. I've been in the situation in the playoffs where I was in the second deck watching the game, and Riley was getting the job done and all the other guys, but I was glad to be on the field tonight to do it myself.
2: When Sale came out of the bullpen, what did that feel like for you? What did that sound like? Was that the loudest you've heard it here before?
3: Yeah, that was crazy. I got chills running through my body when they noticed he was running out. Camera on him. I mean, he's the ultimate ball player. He wants the ball every night, any situation, and he's going to get it done.
2: Last one before we go. That home run, that was not a center cut pitch. What were you looking for there? How did it feel once you got a hold of it?
3: I was just looking for a pitch to get in the air and try to get some runs in. I was able to lift it out for a homer.
0: Totally opposite story for the Phillies offense. Usually bringing big bats to the party. They were 0-for-6 with runners in scoring position. And because of that, a very short red October. They got one whole day. 1-4 all time in winner take all postseason games. They have now lost 4 straight. Don Mattingly weighs in after the loss.
4: Just appreciate the effort of really everybody in the organization, from the just appreciative of all the effort that from training staff to the players, the coaches, just everything that they went through from really the start of spring training and preparing for spring training and, you know, getting through a season. A lot of time, a lot of work. Obviously, it doesn't end the way we want it to. If you don't win the last game, it's a crash landing no matter what. It doesn't matter where it is. There's going to be one team that doesn't have it.
0: So the best of 5 division series start without the Phillies on Saturday. Here's your matchups. For the NLDS, it's Braves, Dodgers, and then Padres

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3: Here's a look at your weatherology forecast. 44 overnight under cloudy skies, north winds 8 to 15 miles per hour. Friday, 63. Lows level off around 39. Friday night, clear skies. Sunny skies and dry Saturday and Sunday, mid-60s. Saturday, upper 60s by Sunday. I'm meteorologist Jennifer Wojcicki on 1430 ESPN Beaver Dam. Currently, it's 54 degrees.
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11: And the pitch. Swing it a high right out to right field. That's deep. Harper's going back. He's at the wall. It gets out of here. A run. Michael Harris. Atlanta jumps in front 3-0. How about that?
8: Number four.
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11: Yep, will wait on Sale. He's ready now. Tall lefty will deliver. Swing and a miss. He struck him out. And the Atlanta Braves can fly to L.A. They win the series 2-1. And they advance to the National League Division Series against the world champs. Chris Sale finishing it with back-to-back strikeouts. He also struck out Bryce Harper in the eighth inning. Turned out to be a great series for the Atlanta Braves. They win tonight 6-2 to advance.
12: Number 3.
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5: Coming up on SportsCenter All Night. The Phillies and Braves look to punch their ticket to L.A. in a pivotal Game 3.
6: And the pitch. Swing at a high, right out to right field. That's deep. Harper's going back. He's at the wall.
5: Aaron Rodgers and the Steelers head to Cleveland to face the Browns under the lights.
7: Third and goal from the two. Shotgun. Quinshon motions out. They go empty. Steelers jump. There's a flag. Free play. Throw. End zone. Caught. Touchdown.
5: A trip to the WNBA semifinals is on the line between the Fever and Aces.
8: Vegas has scored just 4 points so far off of those five turns. Asia Wilson from the elbow. She's got 25.
5: Plus, we skate around a night in the NHL.
6: And it'll bounce off the goal line. Shesterkin fires. Empty net waiting. He scores! Igor finally has one!
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9: Oh, come on. Don't give it all away now in that open. We've got something fun cooking. It's already exciting as the NHL gets underway. Late night on the West Coast, early morning on the East Coast. And in between, it's a Steelers-Browns Thursday night football matchup in Cleveland going down to the wire. I've got the highlights, reaction, recap, all that good stuff. Plus, it is all about survival on the hardwood and the diamond. Las Vegas Aces, Indiana Fever in a win or go home game 3 in the first round of the WNBA playoffs. And then, of course, Phillies, Braves for that final spot in the NLDS. And that is where we're going to start. Let's go on down to Atlanta and set the scene. Braves rolling with lefty Ray Kerr on the mound, making his first career postseason appearance versus a 12th career postseason start on the other side for Aaron Nola. Experience, though, only carried so far, unlike, well, this ball off the bat of Michael Harris the second.
6: And the pitch. Swing at a high, right out to right field. That's deep. Harper's going back. He's at the wall.

0: ESPN Radio has your call for that game. Nola did not make it out of the second. Two hits, two walks, one strikeout, and yes, those three runs off one swing. Kerr pitched a scoreless 3 1/3 before the Braves went to their bullpen, and they certainly had plenty of run support.
1: The next one on the way. Swing high, fly ball, right field. That's deep. That's sailing back, back, back, and it's gone. Ozzy Albies torches one to right field. A two-run homer. And the Braves in great shape here in the fourth inning of Game 3 in a do-or-die. They lead the Phillies 5-0.
0: So you've got a three-run home run, a two-run home run, 3-2. What comes next? Matt Olson.
1: The 1-0 from the right-hander. Swing a high, deep drive. Right center field, racing back. Crawford turns around, is gone. It is into the bullpen from Matt Olson. The third Atlanta home run tonight. A solo shot here in the seventh to make it 6-1.
0: And that snapped an 8-game postseason homerless streak for Olson. Capped it with a solo shot in the seventh. And then you have Chris Sale, you heard me, closing it out in the ninth.
1: Yep, we'll wait on Sale. He's ready now. Tall lefty will deliver. Swing and a miss. He struck him out. And the Atlanta Braves can fly to L.A. They win the series 2-1. To the National League Division Series against the world champs. Chris Sale finishing it with back-to-back strikeouts. He also struck out Bryce Harper in the eighth inning. Turned out to be a great series for the Atlanta Braves. They win tonight 6-2 to advance.
0: 6-2 to advance, and their gift is, yes, that flight to L.A. They get to meet the defending world champion Dodgers. But Michael Harris II, he's the one who got it all started for the Braves. Here's what he had to say after the game.
2: Michael, you grew up in this area. You've watched a lot of these playoff games. You've been in a lot of key games, had some big ones. How did tonight feel? How loud was the crowd? What was the impression for you?
3: Tonight was crazy. I came up in a situation, runners on early, got into a good hitter's count. Crowd was loud, so I had to do it. And I've been in the situation in the playoffs where I was in the second deck watching the game, and Riley was getting the job done and all the other guys, but I was glad to be on the field tonight to do it myself.
2: When Sale came out of the bullpen, what did that feel like for you? What did that sound like? Was that the loudest you've heard it here before?
3: Yeah, that was crazy. I got chills running through my body when they noticed he was running out. Camera on him. I mean, he's an ultimate ball player. He wants the ball every night, any situation, and he's going to get it done.
2: Last one before we go. That home run, that was not a center cut pitch. What were you looking for there? How did it feel once you got a hold of it?
3: I was just looking for a pitch to get in the air and try to get some runs in, and I was able to lift it out for a homer.
0: Totally opposite story for the Phillies offense. Usually bringing big bats to the party. They were 0-for-6 with runners in scoring position. And because of that, a very short red October. They got one whole day. 1-4 all time in winner take all postseason games. They have now lost 4 straight. Don Mattingly weighs in after the loss.
4: Just appreciate the effort of really everybody in the organization, from the just appreciative of all the effort that from training staff to the players, the coaches, just everything that they went through from really the start of spring training and preparing for spring training and, you know, getting through a season. A lot of time, a lot of work. Obviously, it doesn't end the way we want it to. If you don't win the last game, it's a crash landing no matter what. Doesn't matter where it is. There's going to be one team that doesn't have it.
0: So the best-of-5 division series start without the Phillies on Saturday. Here's your matchups. For the NLDS, it's Braves-Dodgers and then Padres at Milwaukee. ALDS, Chicago White Sox at Cleveland Guardians and the New York Yankees at the Tampa Bay Rays. MLB postseason is on ESPN Radio. 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And coming up in, we'll say, about 15 minutes, what one defending champ from New York thinks about the Yankees' chances. But hey, we got Thursday night football. This is the first NFL game of October, so it's

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1: Here's a look at your weatherology forecast. 44 overnight under cloudy skies, north winds 8 to 15 miles per hour. Friday, 63. Lows level off around 39. Friday night, clear skies. Sunny skies and dry Saturday and Sunday, mid-60s. Saturday, upper 60s by Sunday. I'm meteorologist Jennifer Wojcicki on 1430 ESPN Beaver Dam. Currently, 51.
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third. However, we're watching to see if Jaden Daniels will be making his return. He's been a limited participant for a second straight day as that team practices in England ahead of Sunday's London matchup with the Colts. So will it be Daniels or Marcus Mariota making his second

0: No, everything I went through, you know, everybody said I'd be good to go if I'm able to go out there on Sunday. But again, just taking it day by day.
1: Nope. Daniels dislocated his left arm in a week two loss at Dallas. That is the second time he suffered that injury to his non-throwing arm. All right, let's go to the ice. Season opener for the Tampa Bay Lightning. Home opener for the New York Rangers. They dropped their season opener at the Bruins on Tuesday.
2: He'll feed it to the ice slot. Dorofeev back to Fox across Dorofeev. One-timer hits the crossbar. Zibanejad scores off the loose puck. A power play goal for Zibanejad. And the Rangers are on the board early. 1-0 New York.
1: Mika Zibanejad, he starts quick. First goal of the season, 125th career power play goal. He is now one of five players in the NHL with 125 or more power play goals since he entered the league back in 2016. Zibanejad, one of five different goal scorers for the Rangers on the evening, and you will not guess who another one of them was.
2: And it'll bounce off the goal line. Shesterkin fires. Empty net waiting. He scores! Igor finally has one! Igor Shesterkin. He's been waiting for one for a while. He shoots at the length of the ice and buries it into the empty net to ice this one. Rangers lead 5-1.
1: A goalie goal, 5-1 New York Rangers. They go on to win it. First goal by a Rangers goalie in franchise history. He's one of 18 to be credited with a goal. New Jersey Devils had their season opener hosting the Flyers, and Jack Hughes, he led the team to an Olympic gold. He led New Jersey last season with 77 points. And Jack Hughes, where are you leading them tonight?
3: Picked off by Jack, racing with Konechny back. 3-on-1 for the Devils. Pass for Brad.
2: Yeah!
3: They score! And Jack throws his stick into the crowd in celebration.
1: Second time in franchise history winning their season opener in OT. Ninth career season opener past regulation. Jack Hughes game-winning goal in overtime. 10th career OT goal since entering the league back in the 2019-2020 season. And another season opener, this one for the Columbus Blue Jackets and the visiting Buffalo Sabres, Matthew Knies. He was acquired by the Blue Jackets from Toronto on Monday. Well, he introduced himself to Columbus on Thursday.
2: Skip back to Werenski and keeps it alive. Knies for Fantilli. Fantilli to Zach. Walks across the line. Coyle has it for Knies. He scores! Matthew Knies! It is CBJ debut. He's made it 2-1.
1: 97-1, the Fan. He'd score another one in the Blue Jackets 6-3 win. He's the first Blue Jackets player to score two goals in a team debut. And he is the fourth player in Blue Jackets history to score the game-winning goal in his debut with the franchise. Coming up after the break, I've got your top sounds. 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
7: And the pitch. Swing at a high drive out to right field. That's deep. Harper's going back. He's at the wall.
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7: Yep, we'll wait on Sale. He's ready now. Tall lefty will deliver. Swing and a miss. He struck him out. And the Atlanta Braves can fly to L.A. They win the series 2-1. And they advance to the National League Division Series against the world champs. Chris Sale finishing it with back-to-back strikeouts. He also struck out Bryce Harper in the eighth inning. Turned out to be a great series for the Atlanta Braves. They win tonight 6-2 to advance.
4: Number three.
5: Jack Hughes lights the lamp in overtime as the Devils defeat the Flyers. Devils Hockey Network.
8: Picked off by Jack. Racing with Konechny back. 3-on-1 for the Devils. Pass for Brad.
9: Yeah! They score!
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10: Sunohara, the long snapper for Jorquez Neal to the 46. Snap, hold, kick, it's up, and it is good!

0: and history is made on the ice by the unlikeliest of heroes at MSG. 880 ESPN New York.
1: And it'll bounce off the goal line. Shesterkin fires. Empty net waiting. He scores! Igor finally has one! Igor Shesterkin. He's been waiting for one for a while. He shoots at the length of the ice and buries it into the empty net to ice this one. Rangers lead 5-1.
0: Come on, and that's just the start of the season. Rangers lead 5-1. They win 5-1. But I've got one more piece of top sound for you, courtesy of USA Network and the WNBA.
2: And that will do it. As the Fever finally breaks tonight here in Las Vegas. And Becky Hammon, Asia Wilson, and the Las Vegas Aces stand strong yet again. And knock off the Fever in this Game 3 Instant Classic tonight here at Michelob Ultra Arena and punch their ticket to the WNBA semifinals.
0: Las Vegas Aces beat the Indiana Fever 94-83 to move on to the WNBA semifinals. 36 points in 37 minutes on the floor for Asia Wilson. 23 points in a full 40 for Chelsea Gray. Jewel Lloyd back into the starting lineup as Steph Tolbert, she was out, last minute decision. So that means a whole lot of minutes for Wilson and Gray. Becky Hammon said after the game that she was using her timeouts as rest for them. And ultimately, it was the fact that she was just going to say, you guys can ask me for a break, but I'm not taking you out unless you really need one. So they will wait to see who they'll meet in that semifinal matchup. It will either be the Dallas Wings, the 7 seed, or the Golden State Valkyries in at the 2 seed. It took a record-setting 45-point effort from Wings Arike Ogunbowale to force that Game 3. See if she has that in her. It wasn't the best night from Paige Becker. She only had 10 points for her, which is on the low end when it comes to Becker's production. So the other side of the bracket is set. 4-seed Atlanta hosting 8-seed New York Liberty. Those semifinals will get underway on Sunday. This has been Sports Center all night. I'm Gabrielle Lucevero. Catch me on socials at G Lucevero. 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
3: Hey, this is Rich Eisen. 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The divisional playoffs are set in baseball. Vinny Pasquantino of the Royals will join us on that. And the Academy Award-winning actor Mahershala Ali joins a What's More Likely Friday edition of the Rich Eisen Show on Disney Plus, the ESPN app, and ESPN Radio.
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4: Coming up on SportsCenter All Night. The Phillies and Braves look to punch their ticket to L.A. in a pivotal Game 3.
10: And the pitch. Swing at a high right out to right field. That's deep. Harper's going back. He's at the wall.
4: Aaron Rodgers and the Steelers head to Cleveland to face the Browns under the lights.
11: Third and goal from the two. Shotgun. Quinshon motions out. They go empty. Steelers jump. There's a flag. Free play. Throw. End zone. Caught. Touchdown.
4: A trip to the WNBA semifinals is on the line between the Fever and Aces.
12: Vegas has scored just 4 points so far off of those five turns. Asia Wilson from the elbow. He's got 25.
4: Plus, we skate around a night in the NHL.
10: And it'll bounce off the goal line. Just Sturken fires. Empty net waiting. He scores! Igor finally has one!
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0: Oh, come on. Don't give it all away now in that open. We've got something fun cooking. It's already exciting as the NHL gets underway. Late night on the West Coast, early morning on the East Coast. And in between, it's a Steelers-Browns Thursday night football matchup in Cleveland going down to the wire. I've got the highlights, reaction, recap, all that good stuff. Plus, it is all about survival on the hardwood and the diamond. Las Vegas Aces, Indiana Fever in a win or go home game 3 in the first round of the WNBA playoffs. And then, of course, Phillies, Braves for that final spot in the NLDS. And that is where we're going to start. Let's go on down to Atlanta and set the scene. Braves rolling with lefty Ray Kerr on the mound, making his first career postseason appearance versus a 12th career postseason start on the other side for Aaron Nola. Experience, though, only carried so far, unlike, well, this ball off the bat of Michael Harris the second.
10: And the pitch. Swing at a high right out to right field. That's deep. Harper's going back. He's at the wall. It gets out of here.
0: ESPN Radio has your call for that game. Nola did not make it out of the second. Two hits, two walks, one strikeout, and yes, those three runs off one swing. Kerr pitched a scoreless 3 1/3 before the Braves went to their bullpen, and they certainly had plenty of run support.
10: The next one on the way. Swing high, fly ball, right field, that's deep. That's sailing back, back,

0: So you've got a 3-run home run, 2-run home run, 3-2. What comes next, Matt Olson?
1: The 1-0 from the right-hander. Swing high, deep drive. Right center field, racing back. Crawford turns around, is gone. It is into the bullpen from Matt Olson. The third Atlanta home run tonight. A solo shot here in the seventh to make it 6-1.
0: And that snapped an 8-game postseason homerless streak for Olson. Capped it with a solo shot in the seventh. And then you have Chris Sale, you heard me, closing it out in the ninth.
1: Yep, we'll wait on Sale. He's ready now. Tall lefty will deliver. Swing and a miss. He struck him out. And the Atlanta Braves can fly to L.A. They win the series 2-1. To the National League Division Series against the world champs. Chris Sale finishing it with back-to-back strikeouts. He also struck out Bryce Harper in the eighth inning. Turned out to be a great series for the Atlanta Braves. They win tonight 6-2 to advance.
0: 6-2 to advance, and their gift is, yes, that flight to L.A. They get to meet the defending world champion Dodgers. But Michael Harris II, he's the one who got it all started for the Braves. Here's what he had to say after the game.
2: Michael, you grew up in this area. You've watched a lot of these playoff games. You've been in a lot of key games, had some big ones. How did tonight feel? How loud was the crowd? What was the impression for you?
3: Tonight was crazy. I came up in a situation, runners on early, got into a good hitter's count. Crowd was loud, so I had to do it. I've been in the situation in the playoffs where I was in the second deck watching the game, and Riley was getting the job done and all the other guys, but I was glad to be on the field tonight to do it myself.
2: When Sale came out of the bullpen, what did that feel like for you? What did that sound like? Was that the loudest you've heard it here before?
3: Yeah, that was crazy. I got chills running through my body when they noticed he was running out. Camera on him. I mean, he's an ultimate ball player. He wants the ball every night, any situation, and he's going to get it done.
2: Last one before we go. That home run, that was not a center cut pitch. What were you looking for there? How did it feel once you got a hold of it?
3: I was just looking for a pitch to get in the air and try to get some runs in. I was able to lift it out for a homer.
0: Totally opposite story for the Phillies offense. Usually bringing big bats to the party. They were 0-for-6 with runners in scoring position. And because of that, a very short red October. They got one whole day. 1-4 all time in winner take all postseason games. They have now lost 4 straight. Don Mattingly weighs in after the loss.
4: Just appreciate the effort of really everybody in the organization, from the just appreciative of all the effort that from training staff to the players, the coaches, just everything that they went through from really the start of spring training and preparing for spring training and, you know, getting through a season. A lot of time, a lot of work. Obviously, it doesn't end the way we want it to. If you don't win the last game, it's a crash landing no matter what. It doesn't matter where it is. There's going to be one team that doesn't have it.
0: So the best of 5 division series start without the Phillies on Saturday. Here's your matchups. For the NLDS, it's Braves, Dodgers, and then Padres at Milwaukee. ALDS, Chicago White Sox at Cleveland Guardians, and the New York Yankees at the Tampa Bay Rays. MLB postseason is on ESPN Radio. Catch postseason action on ESPN Radio and the ESPN app. That is, of course, presented by Gusto. And coming up in, we'll say, about 15 minutes, what one defending champ from New York thinks about the Yankees' chances. But hey, we got Thursday night football. This is the first NFL game of October, so it's fitting that Pittsburgh was set to visit its own haunted house of sorts. They've got a whole lot of ghosts on the road at Cleveland. Pittsburgh has won only one of its last 8 games in Cleveland, dating back to 2018, and 3 of those losses doesn't bode well for Thursday night games. Yeah, they came on Thursday. So for the Browns, it's a shot at their first 3-1 start since 2021. They're trailing 7-0 out of the first quarter, running a total of 7 offensive plays. So defense doing what they can to create opportunities to get the ball back for its offense.
5: Mike Hall and Malik Collins in the middle of the line. Mason Graham of the locker room, knee injury.

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0: 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I'm meteorologist Jennifer Wojcicki on 1430 ESPN Beaver Dam. 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

0: not surprised. Everything I went through, everybody said I'd be good to go if I'm able to go out there on Sunday. But again, just taking it day by day.
1: Nope. Daniels dislocated his left arm in a week

0: season opener at the Bruins on Tuesday.
1: He'll feed it to the high slot. Dorofeev back to Fox across Dorofeev. One-timer hits the crossbar. Zibanejad scores off the loose puck. A power play goal for Zibanejad. And the Rangers are on the board early. 1-0 New York.
0: Mika Zibanejad, he starts quick. First goal of the season, 125th career power play goal. He is now one of five players in the NHL with 125 or more power play goals since he entered the league back in 2016. Zibanejad, one of five different goal scorers for the Rangers on the evening, and you will not guess who another one of them was.
1: And it'll bounce off the goal line. Shesterkin fires. Empty net waiting. He scores! Igor finally has one! Igor Shesterkin. He's been waiting for one for a while. He shoots at the length of the ice and buries it into the empty net to ice this one. Rangers lead 5-1.
0: Goalie goal, 5-1 New York Rangers. They go on to win it. First goal by a Rangers goalie in franchise history. He's one of 18 to be credited with a goal. New Jersey Devils had their season opener hosting the Flyers, and Jack Hughes, he led the team to an Olympic gold. He led New Jersey last season with 77 points. And Jack Hughes, where are you leading them tonight?
2: Picked off by Jack. Racing with Konechny back. 3-on-1 for the Devils. Pass for Brad. Back.
1: Yeah!
2: They score! And Jack throws his stick into the crowd in celebration.
0: Second time in franchise history winning their season opener in OT. Ninth career season opener. Past regulation, Jack Hughes' game-winning goal in overtime. 10th career OT goal since entering the league back in the 2019-2020 season. And another season opener, this one for the Columbus Blue Jackets and the visiting Buffalo Sabres, Matthew Nyes. He was acquired by the Blue Jackets from Toronto on Monday. Well, he introduced himself to Columbus on Thursday.
1: Skip back to Werenski and keeps it alive. Nyes for Fantilli. Fantilli to Zach. Walks across the line. Coyle has it for Nyes. He scores! Matthew Nyes! It is CBJ debut. He's made it 2-1.
0: 97-1, the Fan. He'd score another one in the Blue Jackets' 6-3 win. He's the first Blue Jackets player to score two goals in a team debut. And he is the fourth player in Blue Jackets history to score the game-winning goal in his debut with the franchise. Coming up after the break, I've got your top sounds. 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
7: This week's Fox Brothers Piggly Wiggly High School Athlete of the Week is Bernadette Ramirez of Beaver Dam High School. 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One thing she says she's learned through sports is being patient, confident, consistent, and having a strong passion for your sport will lead you to success. 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She's this week's Fox Brothers Piggly Wiggly High School Athlete of the Week.
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8: And the pitch. Swing at a high drive out to right field. That's deep. Harper's going back. He's at the wall.
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8: Keppel wait on sale. He's ready now. Tall lefty will deliver. Swing and a miss. He struck him out. And the Atlanta Braves can fly to L.A. They win the series 2-1. And they advance to the National League Division Series against the world champs. Chris Sale finishing it with back-to-back strikeouts. He also struck out Bryce Harper in the eighth inning. Turned out to be a great series for the Atlanta Braves. They win tonight 6-2 to advance.
5: Number three.
6: Jack Hughes lights the lamp in overtime as the Devils defeat the Flyers. Devils Hockey Network.
9: Picked off by Jack. Racing with connecting back. 3-on-1 for the Devils. Pass for Brad. Yeah! They score! Jack throws his stick into the crowd in celebration.
5: Number two.
6: Cleveland gets their third straight win as the Browns knock off division rival, the Pittsburgh Steelers. 850 ESPN Cleveland.
10: Sunahara, the long snapper for Jorquez Neal to the 46. Snap, hold, kick, it's up, and it is good! To go, Andre Smith, 56 yards, 27-24 Browns.
5: Number one.
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8: And it'll bounce off the goal line. Shesterkin fires, empty net waiting, he scores! Igor finally has one!

0: Igor Shesterkin. He's been waiting for one for a while. He shoots at the length of the ice and buries it into the empty nets to ice this one. Rangers lead 5-1.
1: Come on, and that's just the start of the season. Rangers lead 5-1. They win 5-1. But I've got one more piece of top sound for you, courtesy of USA Network and the WNBA.
2: And that will do it. As the Fever finally breaks tonight here in Las Vegas. And Becky Hammon, Asia Wilson, and the Las Vegas Aces stand strong yet again. And knock off the Fever in this Game 3 Instant Classic tonight here at Michelob Ultra Arena and punch their ticket to the WNBA semifinals.
1: Las Vegas Aces beat the Indiana Fever 94-83 to move on to the WNBA semifinals. 36 points in 37 minutes on the floor for Asia Wilson. 23 points in a full 40 for Chelsea Gray. Jewel Lloyd back into the starting lineup as Steph Tolbert, she was out, last minute decision. So that means a whole lot of minutes for Wilson and Gray. Becky Hammon said after the game that she was using her timeouts as rest for them. And ultimately, it was the fact that she was just going to say, you guys can ask me for a break, but I'm not taking you out unless you really need one. So they will wait to see who they'll meet in that semifinal matchup. It will either be the Dallas Wings, the 7 seed, or the Golden State Valkyries in at the 2 seed. It took a record-setting 45-point effort from Wings Arike Ogunbowale to force that Game 3. See if she has that in her. It wasn't the best night from Paige Becker. She only had 10 points for her, which is on the low end when it comes to Becker's production. So the other side of the bracket is set. 4-seed Atlanta hosting 8-seed New York Liberty. Those semifinals will get underway on Sunday. This has been Sports Center all night. I'm Gabrielle Lucevero. Catch me on socials at G Lucevero. 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

0: snapped an 8-game postseason homerless streak for Olsen. Capped it with a solo shot in the 7th. And then you have Chris Sale, you heard me, closing it out in the 9th.
1: Yep, we'll wait on Sale. He's ready now. Tall lefty will deliver. Swing and a miss. He struck him out. And the Atlanta Braves can fly to L.A. They win the series 2-1. And they advance to the National League Division Series against the world champs. Chris Sale finishing it with back-to-back strikeouts. He also struck out Bryce Harper in the 8th inning. Turned out to be a great series for the Atlanta Braves. They win tonight 6-2 to advance.
0: 6-2 to advance, and their gift is, yes, that flight to L.A. They get to meet the defending world champion Dodgers. But Michael Harris II, he's the one who got it all started for the Braves. Here's what he had to say after the game.
2: Michael, you grew up in this area. You've watched a lot of these playoff games. You've been in a lot of key games, had some big ones. How did tonight feel? How loud was the crowd? What was the impression for you?
3: Tonight was crazy. I came up in a situation, runners on early, got into a good hitter's count. Crowd was loud, so I had to do it. I've been in the situation in the playoffs where I was in the second deck watching the game, and Riley was getting the job done and all the other guys, but I was glad to be on the field tonight to do it myself.
2: When Sale came out of the bullpen, what did that feel like for you? What did that sound like? Was that the loudest you've heard it here before?
3: Yeah, that was crazy. I got chills running through my body when they noticed he was running out. Camera on him. I mean, he's an ultimate ball player. He wants the ball every night, any situation, and he's going to get it done.
2: Last one before we go. That home run, that was not a center cut pitch. What were you looking for there? How did it feel once you got a hold of it?
3: I was just looking for a pitch to get in the air and try to get some runs in. I was able to lift it out for a homer.
0: Totally opposite story for the Phillies offense. Usually bringing big bats to the party. They were 0-for-6 with runners in scoring position. And because of that, a very short red October. They got one whole day. 1-4 all time in winner take all postseason games. They have now lost 4 straight. Don Mattingly weighs in after the loss.
4: Just appreciate the effort of really everybody in the organization, from the just appreciative of all the effort that and training staff to the players, the coaches, just everything that they went through from really the start of spring training and preparing for spring training and, you know, getting through a season. A lot of time, a lot of work. Obviously, it doesn't end the way we want it to. If you don't win the last game, it's a crash landing no matter what. It doesn't matter where it is. There's going to be one team that doesn't have it.
0: So the best of 5 division series start without the Phillies on Saturday. Here's your matchups. For the NLDS, it's Braves, Dodgers, and then Padres at Milwaukee. ALDS, Chicago White Sox at Cleveland Guardians, and the New York Yankees at the Tampa Bay Rays. MLB postseason is on ESPN Radio. Catch postseason action on ESPN Radio and the ESPN app. That is, of course, presented by Gusto. And coming up in, we'll say, about 15 minutes, what one defending champ from New York thinks about the Yankees' chances. But hey, we got Thursday night football. This is the first NFL game of October, so it's fitting that Pittsburgh was set to visit its own haunted house of sorts. They've got a whole lot of ghosts on the road at Cleveland. Pittsburgh has won only one of its last 8 games in Cleveland dating back to 2018, and 3 of those losses doesn't bode well for Thursday night games. Yeah, they came on Thursday. So for the Browns, it's a shot at their first 3-1 start since 2021. They're trailing 7-0 out of the first quarter, running a total of 7 offensive plays. So defense doing what they can to create opportunities to get the ball back for its offense.
5: Mike Hall and Malik Collins in the middle of the line. Mason Graham in the locker room. Knee injury. His return questionable. Rodgers shotgun. Brown showing pressure. Brees Wessinger. They pick him up. Rodgers throwing deep downfield. Intercepted. Denzel Ward's got it at the 44 of the Browns.
0: All right. And 4 plays later, they make it count.
5: Jaleel McLaughlin checks into the game. He's in the backfield. Next to Watson. 5 of the play clock. Out of the gun. 3 to the wide side right. Steelers bring 4. Hand off McLaughlin. Right side. 25. Jumps inside of the 20. Still on his feet. He's at the 50.

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3: A half of the WNBA semifinal bracket is locked in, with the New York Liberty and Atlanta Dream both advancing in just needing two games in that best of three series. But the other half of the bracket, they just want more basketball. So best of three, win or go home. It's Indiana and Vegas tonight. You've got a three-time champion in Vegas, Indiana, trying to get over that hump. On Friday night, you'll have Dallas and the Valkyries in that game three. I'll take you through that in just a moment. But we start with Indiana and Vegas.
4: Wilson takes it across the timeline.
5: Well, Vegas doing a good job of not allowing Indy's defense to get them in this up-and-down battle. Asia Wilson, so good, that one-on-one coverage. Jewel Lloyd almost with the steal.
4: And with that bucket, Asia Wilson with her second 30-piece.
3: And she'd add a few more. Asia Wilson, 36 points, and the Aces are sending the Fever home again, 94-83. Their Game 3 win. This was just a masterpiece. Yes, from Asia Wilson, she had another double-double on her end, but Chelsea Gray as well, 23 points in 40 minutes, all 40 minutes from the point guard. She was exceptional. Asia Wilson, 36 points in 37 minutes playing. She also added 10 rebounds, all of them off the defensive glass. Asia Wilson joining USA Network after the win.
6: Asia, 34 points to you for you tonight, but 21 in the first half. What tone were you trying to set personally in this game?
7: I don't want my season to be over. I don't want to go home. And when you got that mindset in these elimination games, every possession counts. The value of 2 points matters. And so I was just trying to send a message to not only the Indiana Fever, but to my teammates that we can't take any. We kept saying, empty the tank, like you have to do that on days like this. So that was my tone and my message.
6: You all are no stranger to these moments. There's so much playoff experience on this roster. In what ways did you feel like that showed up in this game?
7: I mean, Jewel stepped up. We lost a big one with Steph right before the game, and it kind of was a gut punch to all of us because we know how much she matters to us and how much we value her. But when you have a Jewel Lloyd that comes in, that's a winner, and that's been in these situations before, that can just step in seamlessly, I mean, that's a beautiful thing, and I think that showed tonight.
6: Asia, there was a lot of intensity. This is a loud environment. Just as a competitor, how much do you savor these moments of this playoff environment and atmosphere?
7: I love it. I love it. Regular season's cute. I know, and that's so cute. Oh my God, everyone could come see us. But this is the moment where everyone should be at. This is the moment that we live for. So for us to show up in these spaces and lean on each other and show resilience, I mean, that it's something that you like. You never get tired of it.
3: Listen, nothing cute about the performance Asia Wilson put out on the floor on Thursday night. It was all power, all beast mode for her. Eighth straight semifinals appearance for the Aces, only team to make semifinals in every season since that format began. Back in 2022, they're 3-0 in winner-take-all games under head coach Becky Hammon, and 6-0 in home games with a chance to clinch a series under Becky Hammon. That does mean the end of the road for Caitlin Clark and the Indiana Fever, but an exceptional season for them as well. But we still have one more first round series that needs to wrap up. There's one

0: more spot on the line in those semifinals. It's the Dallas Wings, Golden State Valkyries. That matchup still to be set. 7-seed Dallas, 2-seed Golden State for their own game 3. It took a record-setting 45-point effort from Wings' Arike Ogunbowale to force that game 3. But hey, the other side of the bracket is set. 4-seed Atlanta, they host 8-seed New York Liberty on Sunday. The Dream, they're on to that semifinals for the first time since 2018, but give them a first time ever for Angel Reese. The third-year pro earned Defensive Player of the Year, a franchise first for that honor. And if you're wondering what got her there, she set multiple WNBA records. Most rebounds in a single season with 500. Most rebounds in a single game. She had 26. WNBA single season record with 32 double-doubles. She finished the regular season averaging a league-best 12.3 rebounds per game. And then add in 16.4 points per game. She was one of just two players to average a double-double. 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
1: Definitely feels amazing. You know, we needed to win today. So like Mike said, everybody was in the clubhouse, you know, loose, talking about fantasy football. And then we had our meeting and then go play the game like we do every night. And, you know, you give it 100% and go for a win every day. So definitely feels amazing to win against the Phillies because they were the ones that, you know, sent us home previous years. And especially here at home, I mean, the fans were electric tonight. I got to give the fans a shout out for sure.
0: Ozzie Albies is given credit where credit is due, but the credit certainly goes to him as well, helping the Braves lock up that spot in the NLDS to face the Dodgers. All four MLB Division Series are set with the Braves taking that spot. Braves, Dodgers, Padres, Brewers, and then White Sox, Guardians, Yankees, and Rays. Listen, New York already has one title in the city this year. But New York Knicks forward Josh Hart, he has all the confidence that the Yankees could bring in a second.
2: You know, I was talking to my dad the other day, and I was like, y'all know me, I'm very religious. Y'all know Jesus is at God's right hand, but I think Cam Slutler might be at his left. I'm excited, man. I think I'm going to be able to get to, I think game 3 it is. I think I'll be able to go. I think we have a preseason game 8 for the next day. So I'm excited, man. I'm excited for New York. I'm excited for that team. They got a lot of great components that make up winning.
0: No pressure there. This is SportsCenter All Night. I've got half-hour headlines next.
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7: Here's a look at your weatherology forecast. Mainly cloudy skies overnight with a low of 45. North winds 8 to 15 miles per hour. High temperatures reach up to 62. Friday, mainly sunny skies. Friday night, lows level off around 38. Mid-60s, Saturday, upper 60s, Sunday. I'm meteorologist Jennifer Wojcicki on 1430 ESPN Beaver Dam. Currently, it's 49 degrees.
8: 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This week's Fox Brothers Piggly Wiggly High School Athlete of the Week is Bernadette Ramirez of Beaver Dam High School. She competes on the Golden Beavers cross country and track teams. One thing she says she's learned through sports is being patient, confident, consistent, and having a strong passion for your sport will lead you to success. She adds being a Golden Beaver means letting your color gold shine. Congratulations to Bernadette Ramirez of Beaver Dam. She's this week's Fox Brothers Piggly Wiggly High School Athlete of the Week.
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0: season opener at the Bruins on Tuesday.
1: He'll feed it to the high slot, Dorofeev. Back to Fox, across Dorofeev. One-timer hits the crossbar. Zibanejad scores off the loose puck. A power play goal for Zibanejad, and the Rangers are on the board early. 1-0.

0: another one of them was.
1: And it'll bounce off the goal line. Shesterkin fires. Empty net waiting. He scores! Igor finally has one! Igor Shesterkin. He's been waiting for one for a while. He shoots at the length of the ice and buries it into the empty net to ice this one. Rangers lead 5-1.
0: A goalie goal, goalie goal, goalie goal. 5-1 New York Rangers. They go on to win it. First goal by a Rangers goalie in franchise history. He's one of 18 to be credited with a goal. New Jersey Devils had their season opener hosting the Flyers, and Jack Hughes, he led the team to an Olympic gold. He led New Jersey last season with 77 points. And Jack Hughes, where are you leading them tonight?
2: Picked off by Jack. Racing with Konechny back. 3-on-1 for the Devils. Pass for Brad.
1: Yeah!
2: They score! And Jack throws his stick into the crowd in celebration.
0: Second time in franchise history winning their season opener in OT. Ninth career season opener past regulation. Jack Hughes' game-winning goal in overtime. 10th career OT goal since entering the league back in the 2019-2020 season. And another season opener, this one for the Columbus Blue Jackets and the visiting Buffalo Sabres, Matthew Knies. He was acquired by the Blue Jackets from Toronto on Monday. Well, he introduced himself to Columbus on Thursday.
3: Skip back to Werenski and keeps it alive. Knies for Fantilli. Fantilli to Zach. Walks across the line. Coyle has it for Knies. He scores! Matthew Knies! In his CBJ debut, he's made it 2-1.
0: 97-1, the Fan. He'd score another one in the Blue Jackets' 6-3 win. He's the first Blue Jackets player to score two goals in a team debut. And he is the fourth player in Blue Jackets history to score the game-winning goal in his debut with the franchise. Coming up after the break, I've got your top sounds. This is SportsCenter All Night.
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0: receiver in this Game 3 Instant Classic tonight here at Michelob Ultra Arena and punch their ticket to the WNBA semifinals.
1: Las Vegas Aces beat the Indiana Fever 94-83 to move on to the WNBA semifinals. 36 points in 37 minutes on the floor for Asia Wilson. 23 points in a full 40 for Chelsea Gray. Jewel Lloyd back into the starting lineup as Steph Tolbert, she was out, last minute decision. So that means a whole lot of minutes for Wilson and Gray. Becky Hammon said after the game that she was using her timeouts as rest for them. And ultimately, it was the fact that she was just going to say, you guys can ask me for a break, but I'm not taking you out unless you really need one. So they will wait to see who they'll meet in that semifinal matchup. It will either be the Dallas Wings, the 7 seed, or the Golden State Valkyries in at the 2 seed. It took a record-setting 45-point effort from Wings Arike Ogunbowale to force that Game 3, see if she has that in her. It wasn't the best night from Paige Becker. She only had 10 points for her, which is on the low end when it comes to Becker's production. So the other side of the bracket is set. 4 seed Atlanta hosting 8 seed New York Liberty. Those semifinals will get underway on Sunday. This has been Sports Center all night. I'm Gabrielle Lucevero. Catch me on socials at G Lucevero. 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
2: Hey, this is Rich Eisen. Coming up on Friday, former Bills head coach Sean McDermott sets us up for the rest of Week 4. The divisional playoffs are set in baseball. Vinny Pasquantino of the Royals will join us on that. And the Academy Award-winning actor Mahershala Ali joins a What's More Likely Friday edition of the Rich Eisen Show on Disney+, the ESPN app, and ESPN Radio.
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0: Yeah, I was familiar with him when he was at Penn State, coming out of the draft. I was in Denver at the time. Same player he is now. You know, played with great length, was a boundary eraser, plays with a really competitive and edge to him that we value. So he's a guy that I've tracked, you know, over the years. I've had some taller corners. You're always looking for comp tapes for different players. He certainly fits the mold for that.
1: And, hey, defense feeds the offense, so Dak Prescott, he's pretty happy about it, too.
2: Jay, I mean, excited. When I heard the news, pumped up about it. And then just getting here this morning, seeing him already at practice, ready to go, engaged. We've all welcomed him and excited to have him. Just as much as, you know, the front office making the trade, everybody in the locker room pumped to have him, know he's going to help this team and get right to it.
1: And get right to it is right. Adam Schefter says there's a chance that Porter will make his debut on Sunday against Houston. That is a far cry from the lingering back injury that kept him out of Steelers training camp, preseason, and the first 3 weeks of the season. You're listening to ESPN Radio Sports Center all night. I'm your host, Gabrielle Lucevero. You can always catch me on socials at G Lucevero. Coming up just on the other side of the break, it's another win or go home. This time we're heading to the hardwood in the WNBA. Indiana, Caitlin Clark, Vegas, and Asia Wilson. Which one is moving on? That's when we come back.
3: 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It's an SEC showdown in Knoxville. Tennessee came up short against top-ranked Texas in its conference opener. Now, the Vols look to bounce back as the 3-1 Auburn Tigers come to town. 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

0: for that honor. And if you're wondering what got her there, she set multiple WNBA records. Most rebounds in a single season with 500. Most rebounds in a single game. She had 26. WNBA single season record with 32 double-doubles. She finished the regular season averaging a league best 12.3 rebounds per game. And then add in 16.4 points per game. She was one of just two players to average a double-double. 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
1: Definitely feels amazing. You know, we needed to win today. So like Mike said, everybody was in the clubhouse, you know, loose, talking about fantasy football. And then we had our meeting and then go play the game like we do every night. And, you know, you give it 100% and go for a win every day. So definitely feels amazing to win against the Phillies because they were the ones that, you know, sent us home previous years. And especially here at home, I mean, the fans were electric tonight. I got to give the fans a shout out for sure.
0: Ozzy Albies is given credit where credit is due, but the credit certainly goes to him as well, helping the Braves lock up that spot in the NLDS to face the Dodgers. All four MLB Division Series are set, with the Braves taking that spot. Braves, Dodgers, Padres, Brewers, and then White Sox, Guardians, Yankees, and Rays. Listen, New York already has one title in the city this year. But New York Knicks forward Josh Hart, he has all the confidence that the Yankees could bring in a second.
2: You know, I was talking to my dad the other day, and I was like, y'all know me, I'm very religious. I know Jesus is at God's right hand, but I think Cam Slutler might be at his left. I'm excited, man. I think I'm going to be able to get to, I think, game three it is. I think I'll be able to go. I think we have a preseason game eight, for the next day. So I'm excited, man. I'm excited for New York. I'm excited for that team. They got a lot of great components that make up winning.
0: No pressure there. This is SportsCenter All Night. I've got half-hour headlines next.
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11: Here's a look at your weatherology forecast. 45 overnight under partly cloudy skies, northerly winds 8 to 15 miles per hour. Mainly clear skies Friday, highs around 62. Clear skies Friday night, lows dip down to about 38. Bright sunshine and dry Saturday and Sunday, mid-60s. Saturday, upper 60s by Sunday. I'm meteorologist Jennifer Wojcicki on 1430 ESPN Beaver Dam. Currently, it's 48 degrees.
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0: another one of them was.
1: And it'll bounce off the goal line. Shesterkin fires. Empty net waiting. He scores! Igor finally has one! Igor Shesterkin,

0: go on to win it. First goal by a Rangers goalie in franchise history. He's one of 18 to be credited with a goal. New Jersey Devils had their season opener hosting the Flyers, and Jack Hughes, he led the team to an Olympic gold. He led New Jersey last season with 77 points. And Jack Hughes, where are you leading them tonight?
1: Picked off by Jack. Racing with Konechny back. 3-on-1 for the Devils. Pass for Brad.
2: Yeah!
1: They score! And Jack throws his stick into the crowd in celebration.
0: Second time in franchise history winning their season opener in OT, ninth career season opener past regulation. Jack Hughes' game-winning goal in overtime, 10th career OT goal since entering the league back in the 2019-2020 season. And another season opener, this one for the Columbus Blue Jackets and the visiting Buffalo Sabres, Matthew Knies. He was acquired by the Blue Jackets from Toronto on Monday. Well, he introduced himself to Columbus on Thursday.
3: Skip back to Werenski and keeps it alive. Knies for Fantilli. Fantilli to Zach. Walks across the line. Coyle has it for Knies. He scores! Matthew Knies! In his CBJ debut, he's made it 2-1.
0: 97-1, the Fan. He'd score another one in the Blue Jackets' 6-3 win. He's the first Blue Jackets player to score two goals in a team debut. And he is the fourth player in Blue Jackets history to score the game-winning goal in his debut with the franchise. Coming up after the break, I've got your top sounds. This is SportsCenter All Night.
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0: full 40 for Chelsea Gray. Jewel Lloyd back into the starting lineup as Steph Tolbert. She was out, last minute decision. So that means a whole lot of minutes for Wilson and Gray. Becky Hammon said after the game that she was using her timeouts as rest for them. And ultimately, it was the fact that she was just going to say, you guys can ask me for a break, but I'm not taking you out unless you really need one. So they will wait to see who they'll meet in that semifinal matchup. It will either be the Dallas Wings, the 7 seed, or the Golden State Valkyries in at the 2 seed. It took a record-setting 45-point effort from Wings Arike Ogunbowale to force that game 3. See if she has that in her. Wasn't the best night from Paige Becker. She only had 10 points for her, which is on the low end when it comes to Becker's production. So the other side of the bracket is set. 4 seed Atlanta hosting 8 seed New York Liberty. Those semifinals will get underway on Sunday. This has been SportsCenter All Night. I'm Gabrielle Lucevero saying good morning. Unsportsmanlike is on the other side.
1: 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Congrats, Cleveland! We'll finally say something positive about your team. It's Unsportsmanlike, 6 a.m. Eastern, right here on ESPN Radio, ESPN 2, and ESPNU.
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0: can it keep up? Queen of all schedules, Michelle Smallman?
1: Yes.
0: What does it look like? And then, CeCe, tell us if this can actually continue and we need to start taking them seriously for the playoffs.
1: Let's look through December, shall we? They go to the New York Jets. Then they have the Ravens. At the Tennessee Titans, at the Pittsburgh Steelers, who they just beat, at the New Orleans Saints, versus the Houston Texans, versus the Raiders, and then we get into December, their first opponent is the Cincinnati Bengals, another division game.
2: I mean, listen.
1: It's not off the board.
2: Going into their bye week, it's not inconceivable that they're 8-2, 7-3.
0: Say that again, please.
2: Going into their week 11 bye week, it's not inconceivable that they're 8-2 or 7-3. It's just not. Like the toughest opponents that I would say are on that schedule are the Baltimore Ravens and the Pittsburgh Steelers in Pittsburgh. We just saw them beat the Steelers.
1: Correct.
2: If they get that version of Deshaun Watson, what we've seen over the last 3 weeks, it's not off the board that this team goes to the playoffs. It's not.
1: And for Deshaun Watson, he clearly wasn't able to put it together for a long time, but I think a lot of people thought that was mental based on everything that happened off the field. He said that playing at home was difficult for him because of the way that the fans had treated him. He's got back-to-back home victories.
2: But here's the thing. He looks healthier than I've seen him in a Browns uniform. Like, this is from an athletic standpoint, the best I've seen Deshaun Watson in Cleveland. The player that we saw on the field, the best version of himself we've seen since that second half in Baltimore, November 12, 2023.
1: Mm-hmm.
2: That's the reality of it. He looked great last night. Not just the ability to make throws, but the ability to evade pressure. Some of the things that we saw in terms of being able to dip in and out of the pocket, second reaction plays. I mean, it wasn't perfect, right? He bookended the start of the fourth quarter with back-to-back turnovers. Now, the defense held him up. They only gave up one score on those turnovers and back-to-back drives. But I just thought that Deshaun Watson made the plays when he needed to, and that's been the story of his season. Deshaun Watson in the fourth quarter, when tied or trailing this year, he's got an 80% completion percentage. He's averaging 10 yards per pass attempt, 3 touchdowns, no picks, and a 141.4 passer rating. 158.3 is perfect. So he's damn near perfect in the fourth quarter, when trailing or when tied. Right? Like he's got the most game-winning drives this season. He's got 3 of them. He's got the most fourth-quarter comebacks this season. He's got 2 of those. He's been absolutely money when they need him to be. And so if he keeps stacking wins, the body of work is going to be hard to ignore. And based on what we've seen from the young players, there's an upward trajectory on this team, and I'm not quite sure what the ceiling is, but I can't take the playoffs off the table for this group this year.
0: Mm.
2: That's how impressed I am with what I've seen in the first month of football for the Browns.
0: Would you guys agree if everything feels different this year than it has in a long time?
1: Yeah, of course.
0: Like a long time? What's different? Interesting point on Twitter, out of Co Radio. Tremaine Hutchinson tweets at me. You think Myles Garrett misses Cleveland now? Better record than the Rams. Do the Browns miss him? I ain't blaming him for retroactively what happened. What I'm saying is, something's different. He and Joe Thomas are the best players for the Cleveland Browns since Bernie Kosar in our lifetime, right?
3: Mm-hmm.
0: Something's different. Do not take this as me blaming Miles. He's a first ballot Hall of Famer. But how can I not sit there and say, something is different? I'm just saying.
2: Listen, it would be the irony of all ironies is if the Browns are in the playoffs and the Rams aren't.
1: Oh, man. Who had that on the board coming into the season?
0: CeCe, I think.
2: Well,
1: not the Browns making the playoffs.
0: The other one?
2: I definitely didn't have the Browns going to the postseason.
0: Well, the Browns, you saw them on full display last night. The colors of the uniform, they're brown and
1: orange. By the way, those uniforms look good.
0: Celebrate with the orange cake that has arrived from Matt Jones. The orange cake is here. We will open it. Orange juice cake is here. We will open it. We will take a bite. By the way, there's another side of that game last night. Rodgers and McCarthy. Remember how much you didn't like each other at the end? I think you do, based on last night. We will discuss next. We're on Sportsmanlike, presented by Progressive Insurance.
3: Hey, this is Rich Eisen. 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Vinny Pasquantino of the Royals will join us on that. And the Academy Award-winning actor Mahershala Ali joins a What's More Likely Friday edition of the Rich Eisen Show on Disney+, the ESPN app, and ESPN Radio.
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10: I mean, who's even... Baseball? What? Who cares, guys? Come on.
9: Gusto does. Has all the postseason. Oh,
2: I thought yesterday Pat Costello said he was back in on the Phillies.
1: He did say that yesterday.
10: I mean, that's ancient history we're talking about.
9: Who remembers? Go back out on the podcast and listen.
2: Who remembers anything that Pat Costello said yesterday?
9: By the way, cake has been opened. The orange cake.
2: Yeah.
9: We're not fully eating it yet, but the Sissy Cakes orange cake that Matt Jones sent us, Matt Myron, 3 p.m. to 5 p.m. Eastern. I would just tell you, CC and I both looked at it, and we both gave each other a look like, yo, this looks really good.
2: Yeah, that cake got about 10 minutes.
1: We need some
2: on the other side of this segment, I'm about to put a nice dent in that thing. Oh, great way to start my Friday morning, my football Friday. The first football Friday in October.
9: Oh. He's threatening the cake.
2: Oh, there's no threat.
9: You got 10 minutes to live,
2: no threat. It's a promise. That's no
1: threat. How are we going to do this? Are we going to cut slices with a knife? Are we going to get three forks and just take a bite? What are we going to do?
2: I don't know what y'all going to do. I know what

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4: The next one on the way. Swing high, fly ball, right field, that's deep, that's sailing back. Torches one to right field. A two-run homer. And the Braves in great shape here in the fourth inning of game three in a do-or-die. They lead the Phillies 5-0.
5: Hey, welcome to Unsportsmanlike. It's Evan Cohen, Michelle Smallman, Harry Douglas, and the resident Super Bowl champ Chris Candy. And here's the thing. Right now, Harry is having, I guess, an equipment failure? How will we describe this, Harry?
6: I don't know it. I don't care because, see?
7: Stop moving.
6: Where they lack discipline.
7: You got to stop moving.
6: Evan, when I'm talking, be quiet. Listen. Where they lack discipline, it must be taught. All I kept hearing, Philly this. Oh, the Braves blew their opportunity. No, yesterday was an opportunity for prosperity for the Atlanta Braves. Mm. See, that's what we didn't blow. Mm. And Pat Costello, I joined Unsportsmanlike yesterday. I joined Unsportsmanlike. And when we came in to home runs. Mm. And plays being made by the Philadelphia Phillies.
8: Those were the sounds we heard, yes.
6: And before I left here yesterday, I said, don't play with what?
8: Godchild.
6: Don't play with Godchild. The Lord giveth and the Lord what?
8: Taketh away.
6: Taketh away.
8: And as a Green Bay Packers fan, I can confirm.
6: You know what I took away from a restaurant last night?
5: What's that?
6: Philly cheesesteak.
5: Wow.
6: Yeah, we on that Philly pack this morning. The Philly and pack. Last night. We on the Philly pack.
5: So anybody from the state of Pennsylvania getting packed up?
6: Anybody can get it right now. Anybody from the state of Pennsylvania who's a Philadelphia Phillies fan. But man, what about Michael Harris though? You know, I thought he had two plays in game two that could have altered the game for the Atlanta Braves. He hit it to two double plays. So we had Jessica Mendoza on yesterday before she was calling the game on ESPN Radio, and we talked about it. She said, well, he's moving up to the cleanup spot tonight, and he's probably going to respond to what happened yesterday because he had an outstanding September. Mm-hmm. And boy, Michael Harris with a three-run home run in the bottom of the first. Because I kept hearing people talk about who the Braves were pitching and who the Phillies. Aaron Nola, so.
5: Wow.
6: Zach Wheeler, so. We treated both of them like a pinata. Pop, pop, pop. And then you had Ozzie Albies. Oh, get the back of the jersey now. That's Ozzie right there. Sign it, too.
8: Oh,
9: wow. Harry's in his Braves jersey for those listening on radio.
5: Ozzie Albies jersey. Wow.
6: Right, you got a two-run home run by Ozzie Albies. And then Matt Olson put the whipped cream on top. You want to know who put the cherry on top?
5: Who's that?
6: Chris Sale.
8: Oh, yes, he did.
6: He came in to sail the Philadelphia Phillies right on up out of Atlanta. Mm. I don't know what water, but they sail right up out of Atlanta. So shout out to my Atlanta Braves, and now we move on to the NLDS to face who?
9: The Dodgers.
6: Oh.
5: You ready for that smoke?
6: The Dodgers have a Braves problem last time I checked.
5: They last got a Braves checked, problem.
6: The Dodgers have a Braves problem.
5: I'm so go ahead, hold on. So go ahead and put it on wax now. Don't breadcrumb it for the listeners. Go ahead and make the statement right now. Because things get going on Saturday. I want to hear it from your horse's mouth. Go ahead and make the statement.
6: Oh, yeah. We finna beat them to the beatbox.
5: Okay. Oh. Okay. So you are guaranteeing that the Braves.
6: Now, I'm not Charles Barkley now. I don't guarantee nothing.
5: Yeah,
6: no, don't try to force me to say what you want me to say, CC.

0: look at their numbers together. When they both play at the same time, most underrated duo in the league. I know you don't tie the offensive tackle with the quarterback, but it's unbelievable, those two. Dan Orlovsky, ESPN NFL analyst, always great. You'll see him on Get Up, First Take, of course, all over NFL Live. We appreciate it. Not eating the cake. You won't eat the cake with us.
1: What kind of cake is it?
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1: I'm over it. With Pat the producer.
11: Homemade loaf of sourdough. Bought the loaf, made some toast. Terrible. What? Don't my mom. She said that her favorite segment on the show is the most unsportsmanlike moments of the day. What about this one? Nuno's still angry at me that I'm anti-American. Nuno, did you watch?
12: I did. I watched some of it. You and your boy Bryce Harper, you know, they're like, yeah, well, it's not the Olympics. Yeah, Bryce, maybe you should show up. Yeah.
13: I'm over it. I'm sick and tired and over it.
11: Get a life.
0: Yes, each and every day at this time, our producer, Pat Costello, gives us items in and around sports, entertainment, his life, that he is over. Patrick.
11: This has been a really rough sports week for me. The Eagles start the week off by losing to Case Keenum, and then the Phillies lose to my mortal enemy, the Braves, and then the Flyers lose by the same amount to the Penguins as the Eagles lost to the Bears.
14: Yikes.
11: And then the Phillies get bounced. And unfortunately, I think it just got worse. Because I just saw somebody called into the hotline.
0: Mm-hmm.
11: And it's Tony Rizzo.
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0: Hello, Riz.
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3: 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Kamario Taylor for Mississippi State, Keelan Russell for Alabama.
5: I mean, Kamario Taylor is the best player that's not a household name when it comes to the quarterbacks we discuss. I would say this, I trust him more than Keelan Russell right now. But Keelan Russell's talent just oozes out of him every time you watch him play. So I would say Kamario Taylor gets the edge, but Keelan Russell ain't far from, you know, being one of the best quarterbacks in the country.
6: I would go with Keelan Russell. Composure. He's looked super polished. Past two games, they played Florida State and South Carolina. 685 yards, 7 touchdowns, 0 interceptions.
3: I haven't looked at a 2028 mock draft. Sorry.
6: You haven't? What are you doing?
3: I actually do usually do that kind of stuff, so it is on me.
6: I know, I'm surprised.
3: I would guess, without looking at a 2028 mock draft, that that Kamario Taylor would be listed as the number one pick in the draft. That would be my total guess. But these two guys are going to be draft eligible, not after this year, after next year, definitely, guys.
5: I mean, Kamario Taylor leads the country in passing touchdowns.
3: Yeah, but as I said. Next one.
4: Number 5, Ohio State at number 14, Iowa.
3: Iowa, we know forever, has been so well coached by Kirk Ferentz. They're always respectable. They're always good. They're always top 25. They produce pros. He's been there forever. Blah, blah, blah, blah, blah. And I'm not downplaying it. I think he's great. That doesn't mean they have a shot at slowing down Jeremiah Smith.
5: Yeah, they're going to get smoked this weekend, bro.
6: Trust me.
5: I hope they enjoyed it last week against Michigan. They ain't going to be able to make it back-to-back this week in the Big Ten. No, sir.
6: As someone who just had eyes on Jeremiah Smith as Illinois played Ohio State, he was laughing at Illinois afterwards. Laughing, saying he felt bad, essentially. No one's going to slow him down. He's the best player in the country. He's incredible.
3: Next one.
4: Number 8, Florida, and number 25, Missouri.
3: This one's an interesting one. 3:30 p.m. Eastern on ABC. After blowing out Ole Miss in what was maybe somewhat of a trap game, a letdown game for Ole Miss against Florida after beating LSU, does Florida need to be on upset alert at 25 Mizzou?
5: No.
3: This guy, Eli Drinkowitz, head coach.
5: No, not the way they play, man. Big Ball is going to be a problem. Jaden Ball, he's mocked to be a first-round draft pick. He's BYOB, bring your own blocker. He is a bowling ball of knives. He's really physical. He gave Ole Miss all they wanted and then some. I imagine that it's going to be the same formula for Coach Sumrall against Mizzou, especially going on the road, right? On the road, you pack your defense, you pack your run game. Florida has both of them in spades. I don't think they need to be on upset alert. I think Florida is going to have something to say about the college football playoff.
6: And I think they should be cautious because Eli Drinkowitz and Mizzou get tricky. They know how to muck up a game. They're coming off a very tough loss to Mississippi State. The game's at home. And watch that pass rush. they can get after the quarterback.

0: The YMCA of Judge County is nearly tripling its child care capacity with a new center opening this month. The expansion will increase licensed space from about 63 children to nearly 200. Nonprofits serving rural communities in Dodge and Fond du Lac counties can apply for rural vitality grants of up to $50,000. Applications are due November 15th through the Fond du Lac Area Foundation. Governor Tony Evers and the Milwaukee Bucks are launching the Real Love is Respect campaign to raise awareness about domestic and intimate partner violence. New statewide assessment data shows Wisconsin students made modest gains in reading, while math results were mixed. Wisconsin employers will see lower workers' compensation insurance rates for the 11th straight year. The average rate reduction of nearly 2% is expected to save businesses about $36 million over the next year. With your ESPN News, I'm Allison Beggs.
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7: This is not hard-hitting analysis. It's not that.
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8: That is the question.
4: Can he or can't he? Here on what?
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7: A lot of pressure.
4: Brought to us by Granger. By the way, tweets coming in very quickly. People are agreeing with me in mass as to how difficult the kids' homework is these days. It's impossible.
9: Wow.
4: It's ridiculous. All right. Canny or
9: can't... with AI, you'd think you could just ask the internet.
4: But I don't allow my kids to just go on the internet to do that.
9: You could say... Excuse me. I have to step out of the room, and then you can look it up.
4: But it's not the answer. It's how to help with the questions. Because just giving the answer doesn't help. It's, this is not English. Translated for me is basically what it is.
9: Jeez.
4: All right. Canny or Canty, we are not doing well on our picks.
7: No.
4: We're 4-5 in the year. We're behind Amber and Ian. Weeknights, 8 p.m. to 10 p.m. Eastern here on ESPN Radio. And Matt and Myron, 6-3, both those squads. Matt and Myron, 3 p.m. to 5 p.m. Eastern on ESPN Radio. And thank you to Matt and Myron for our amazing orange juice cake.
9: So good.
4: This morning. All right, Canny or Canty, after blowing out the Pats, so you start us out because it's my name in there. Actually, now that I think about it, my fault.
9: Okay, I'll start things off. Canny or Canty, after blowing out Evan's Patriots last week, can Trevor Lawrence and the Jags go into Cincinnati and upset the Bengals? CC Cincy is favored by 2.5.
7: Well, listen, we got a different version of the Jags on the road in Denver than we've seen in the two games for the Jags at home. So I'm going to say that the Jags can't go into Cincinnati and get the win. I like the Bengals. I like giving or laying the 2.5 points. I would say this. I think Cincinnati has a bounce-back performance. Their defense isn't as bad as they showed against the Pittsburgh Steelers. And I think that offense will be a little more crispy in terms of execution in the critical phases of the game. So I'm actually going to roll with the Cincinnati Bengals in this spot.
4: Yeah, I'm going to roll with the Jaguars, so we're going to have a tiebreaker, Smallsy.
7: A lot of pressure on you, Smalls.
9: I'm going to go with the Bengals as well.
4: All right, Cincy minus 2.5, our first pick. DraftKings, of course, with all the lines. Canny or Canty, brought to us by Granger. Can the Eagles defend home field advantage and upset the Rams? That a game that Smalls will be in the building for? So expect it to be bad, because when she's gone to terrible games so far this year. Los Angeles is favored by 3.
7: I hate being in this spot because I'm rooting against both teams this season, but jeez, for this season and this season only, because of my bold prediction around the L.A. Rams, I am actually going with the Eagles as a home dog, picking them on the upset. Jalen Hurts is 4-0 against Matthew Stafford. I understand he might be shorthanded, but I...

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1: Hey, this is Rich Eisen. Coming up on Friday, former Bills head coach Sean McDermott sets us up for the rest of Week 4. The divisional playoffs are set in baseball. Vinny Pasquantino of the Royals will join us on that. And the Academy Award-winning actor Mahershala Ali joins a What's More Likely Friday edition of the Rich Eisen Show on Disney+, the ESPN app, and ESPN Radio. 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
3: The Beaver Dam High School football team getting ready for a road trip over to Prairie du Sac for a matchup with Sauk Prairie. Coach Sauk Prairie going on the road to take on that squad. Just look at their team that, you know, in the one of those teams that was looking to be in contention for a conference championship at the beginning of the year. They're currently, I think, overall 3-3. Just when you look at Sauk Prairie, just what challenges do they bring you?
4: Yeah, Sauk's an aggressive team. They'll just play kind of man on the perimeter and try to keep a really thick box and play physical and downhill. So, you know, that poses some challenges to what we like to do offensively and what we've had success doing offensively. So could be one of those games where just kind of the tougher team in the box is going to be the one that prevails. But, you know, we also have other options. And so, you know, just a matter of feeling out the game and playing behind our pads and again, get the line hungry and happy and fed up front, and then give our skill guys, you know, the opportunity to do the things that they've been doing pretty well this year.
3: Offensively, they had a couple of quarterbacks in there, but it looks like they throw it around quite a bit. I think they have like six guys with six or more catches, a couple of guys with well over 100 yards receiving. Just offensively, what are you going to see from Sauk Prairie?
4: Yeah, just a lot of rotations on their offense. They're playing some kids both ways, so they're rotating people in out at that receiver position, and they've got some really nice athletes, good size out wide. Got some deep balls thrown against us, so we got to be able to hold up on the back end. Getting the pass rush is going to be helpful for that, to give our defensive backs some confidence that they can play deep and make the plays that they need to. Good shifty running back, you know, good blocking scheme up front. So, you know, well-tuned offense to what it is that they want to do.
5: That's Beaver Dam football coach Brock Lindy. It's the Golden Beavers at Sauk Prairie Friday night. The kickoff at 7:00 on Daily Dodge TV and 1430 ESPN Beaver Dam.
6: Here's a look at your weatherology forecast. Ample sunshine expected today with daytime highs approaching 62. Northerly winds 8 to 15 miles per hour. Lows dip down to about 38. Tonight, clear skies develop with fog at times. High temperatures reach up to 66 with fog in spots early tomorrow. Clear skies. I'm meteorologist Jennifer Wojcicki on 1430 ESPN Beaver Dam. Right now, 46.
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0: from Steinhoffels in Menominee Falls.
1: You shave your ankles. You have all this leg hair all the way right to your ankle.
0: What is
1: ankle line? And then nothing. So I just am curious. Do you shave?
0: I don't know. The hair doesn't grow there for some reason. I don't know why.
1: It just stops?
0: It just doesn't grow there. It's like alopecia on my leg.
1: I don't know what that means.
0: That's where you there you have patches where there's like.
1: Is that where Will Smith got in all that trouble?
0: I think so. Yes, with his wife having that issue, not on her legs though.
2: I woke up and thought today was a must shave day.
1: So I'm trying to

0: come up with the right word? It's got to start with an R for Sunday.
1: And you were at remediation at one point?
0: Well, yeah, remediation.
2: Resurrection?
1: Reckoning. How about a reckoning?
0: I don't know if it's reckoning is what I'm looking for. Reconstitution, reforming something. Reformation, regeneration.
1: Referendum?
0: Revitalization. Because Saturday is validation Saturday. There is no doubt in my mind for the Badgers. You need to validate what we just saw. That, to me, is the easy one. What is Sunday for the – it's not a must win. What is Sunday for the Packers? Like, to me, you're reforming, you're remediating, it's re – I don't
2: why
0: know.
2: Are you, why does
1: why
2: it need to start with an R?
1: On the R.
0: All right, come up with something better. I'm hoping to.
1: Right, but what is the I'm R? Asking, what is
0: I
1: the?
0: Don't
1: it's,
0: know.
1: It's the games on Sunday. It's in Tampa.
2: Sunday starts with an S.
1: How did you get the R in your head?
0: I don't know, but there is an R. I just felt like
1: it just needs an R.
0: It should be R-E'd. Yes. Renewal, rehabilitation, well, improving something damaged. Yeah, I think that's probably fair.
1: Are you on like Merriam-Webster looking up R-E words?
0: I'm using chat for it. Restoration. We don't want it restored. We want something revamped. Is it revamped a Sunday? But that doesn't really do much. So I don't know. I'll need some help with that. I'm trying to get my stuff together for my IG Live. So that's what I'm looking for.
1: Which is really your priority.
0: Well, Channel 3000, Jesse. I don't know what Jesse's. So, yeah. Go ahead.
1: Here's Matt LaFleur talking about the matchup with an undrafted rookie free agent quarterback. He is not saying, and he's not being fined $5 for it.
0: Well, I'll tell you what. Evan Cohen, he'd owe the Children's Hospital like $1 million.
1: Really? It's kind of
0: every,
1: a mechanism
0: every
1: he likes
0: segment
1: to use.
0: He says it five times. It's amazing.
1: In the case of
0: I am saying that he says that.
1: In the case of Matt LaFleur, what he's not doing is he's not saying that we should win this game because they're having to start a undrafted rookie free agent quarterback. Here's Matt LaFleur.
3: Yeah, there's just not a lot of tape out there on them. So, and you don't know what exactly they're practicing. Obviously, you've seen all the preseason tape, and I thought he played really well in the preseason. He showed he can beat you with his arm, with his legs. They implemented a little bit of zone read. He's got a live arm, man, and he's not afraid to let it rip. So we're going to have to do a good job of trying to corral him as best we can, and because he's slippery in and out of the pocket as well. And he's a tough guy. He doesn't slide a whole bunch.
1: So those are nice things to say about a guy you don't know a whole lot about, right? Oh, he's tough, and he's able to run. He doesn't slide. We don't have a lot of film on him. But, again, if you lose to an undrafted rookie free agent backup quarterback that is quarterbacking a team that's 0-3, you are going to need something more than remediation. By the way, the YouTube crowd, or as Jesse calls them, the Dwellers, they want this to be rebirth.
0: Okay.
1: I still don't understand why you're fixated on the letter R. I don't know what the connect. They're playing. They're playing the Buccaneers. Is it like a? Is it a pirate thing? R. We need an R.
0: Maybe.
1: But this is an opportunity to get to 500, with Micah Parsons' return closer to reality. I don't think he's going to play against the Bears. I thought they would open the window this week. I really did.
0: He's
1: going to
0: play
1: practice
0: against the Cowboys.
1: So. We will, Jesse, I know you want to get to some of the clips that we have. I do think we need to talk about Jordan Love and kind of where he's at, because I think there's an irritation, and I don't think it's necessarily with the media. I think he's just irritated with the way the first three games have gone. I think he's irritated with how often he's gotten hit. So I think those are things that... you don't want to say it's a must-win, fine, but I think they need to get their you-know-what together for the sake of their quarterback, A, for his health, and B, for his mental health. And we'll see if that actually happens. We'll talk about what may or may not happen on that offensive line. We'll get to our green and gold game preview, which will cover some of those bases. That's all still coming up after Tausch tells us about UW Credit Union.
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0: What are you smirking about?
1: You just amuse me.
2: Who's Kevin?
0: Check the ad out. It's a good ad. Go look it up. It's on YouTube. It's everywhere. UW Credit Union. Kevin! Kevin! He's all over the scoreboard at Camp Randall. It's quite a deal.
1: Live from Steinhoffel's, it's Wilde and Tausch.
4: All right. There's more with Wilde, Tausch, and Jesse Nelson coming up on 1430 ESPN Beaver Dam. Since Gruber Law Offices started in the 80s, we've been cheering on the true champions of Milwaukee. You and yours. We've gone through a lot together, and it's been worth it. We've helped thousands of injured victims get the compensation they deserve. Celebrated our sports teams through ups and downs. And connected in the community by working together to make things better. We've been on this path together for 35 plus years. No shortcuts. Our slogan says it all.
5: One call, that's all.
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6: This week's Fox Brothers Piggly Wiggly High School Athlete of the Week is Bernadette Ramirez of Beaver Dam High School. 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She adds being a Golden Beaver means letting your color gold shine. 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She's this week's Fox Brothers Piggly Wiggly High School Athlete of the Week.
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0: guest when it was raining New York told us that the Packers hosed down their balls.
1: Yeah, hosing down the balls the game. As opposed to dunking the balls, which is what the Jets did.
0: Indeed. Okay.
2: I did not know that.

0: No. It's in my story, which I'm sure you'll read later on channel3000.com. But he didn't get to play the last time. He pulled his hamstring during the week in his rookie year, so this will be his first time playing in Tampa, and he has been extremely productive. Third in the NFL in touchdown receptions through three games. He has four of those.
1: He's on track to be the cover boy for Madden.
0: I've heard that somewhere before on this program. All right, we're going to do a little fact or crap with our friend Tucker and Wasar.
1: Oh, did he give us another?
0: He's got another one for this week.
2: You know he's going to keep him coming, a trivia champion.
0: I love it.
2: He doesn't disappoint.
0: I respect his commitment, by the way.
1: I do, too.
0: Until Tausch fires him from this volunteer
1: position.
0: No,
1: I don't think I'm going to fire Tucker. I don't think
0: you would have never expected. You fired Gerriad, who
1: I do love Gerriad.
2: He wants to name
0: fired him.
2: Tucker
1: we
2: wants
1: love
2: to
1: both of them.
2: He wants to but rename the game. Is it anything as opposed to fact or crap?
1: Okay, I'm open to giving.
0: How did we end up on? Is it fact or crap? Was that you?
2: No, I did that. Yeah.
1: I think that was gel.
0: Okay. Well, you're the one who tells us about Tito's vodka.
1: I do. Three things. What a weekend to enjoy Tito's. You got it's going to be nice weather. There's homecoming. You got a Brewers game. You got a Packers game. You got couch gating. You got everything you're looking to do. And it's as simple as just having Tito's handmade vodka ready to go. It's fall, so I go cranberry.
0: Sure.
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4: Golden Beavers, 1430 ESPN Beaver Dam. Here's a look at your weatherology forecast. Ample sunshine expected today with daytime highs approaching 62. Northerly winds 8 to 15 miles per hour. Lows dip down to about 38. Tonight, clear skies develop with fog at times. High temperatures reach up to 66 with fog in spots early tomorrow, clear skies. I'm meteorologist Jennifer Wojcicki on 1430 ESPN Beaver Dam. Right now, it's 53 degrees.
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0: 10 o'clock hour of Wilde and Tausch begins now. Jesse, I got to tell you, I know you only come when there's going to be like a lot of food and what have you. But Randy the Pin Guy is here. He was with us. Remember when your parents met us at the Muskego Fleet Farm?
1: Legendary day.
0: And
1: that
0: your mom
1: was.
0: Heckled us. That she thought we were too mean to you.
1: That's an all-time remote.
2: She didn't
1: remote.
2: Like it when we made fun of Jesse.
1: That's on the Mount Rushmore of all-time Wilde and Tausch remote.
3: Thank you, Danny. I got a laugh from Dan. See, she's tracking the laugh-o-meter. We got two.
0: We're going to record your laugh, and we're going to play it as our soundtrack along with our other great laughs. But Randy, I remember this. He had the Mark Tauscher pin, which I don't know where you get something like this other than Randy the Pin Guy. And he brought me my very own. And you missed out, Jesse. I got a Tausch pin, and it is amazing.
1: Wow.
0: This is really great. Thank you so much. And he said there's upwards of 500 pins on his vest.
3: 20-pound vest.
0: He wants to get a workout in.
3: Yeah. Well, you get those. A lot of people, now you're buying these vests just to go walk around.
0: Right.
3: I'm not going to give up free advertising, but yeah, you just walk around with these vests. Randy doesn't even need to.
0: Just get a bunch of Packers pins.
3: He said that Cliffy's his favorite one. And I agree. Cliffy looks good at it.
0: But he only wears it on Sundays. The Cliffy pin.
3: You didn't even get a laugh from Danny.
0: Like, if you don't get
3: she's
0: a laugh,
3: not listening. She's working.
0: If you don't get a laugh from Danny, it doesn't count. All right, time now for our Prize Picks of the Week, presented by Prize Picks.
1: All right, fellas, let's bounce back this week. I've been hot everywhere. Let's see if we can keep it hot on Prize Picks. Jordan Love, more or less than 1.5 passing touchdowns.
3: What's his rushing yards?
1: I'll look.
3: Are
1: you passing 0.5?
3: I don't think he's going to have 2 touchdowns thrown. So, no.
0: You don't?
3: I do not.
1: Ooh,
3: okay. Go
1: do
3: less.
1: You, Jason?
0: I do. I think he's going to have 2. So I would go more.
1: All right, I'll get Jordan Love rushing yards in a moment. Tucker Kraft, more or less than 41.5 receiving yards. He's been pretty quiet to start this year.
0: Sneaky, disappointing start for 3 games.
3: He's coming off of an ACL. He's fought back to get out on the field. I'm not worried about Tucker at all.
0: He's dropped 3 passes, which is not usually his MO.
3: Why don't you go boom?
0: We had a lovely conversation about how he handled that.
3: Did he say that he did handle it as well as he should?
1: The boon of
0: no, I think he
3: is he doubling down on the boon?
0: I think he would say that he could have chosen his words more wisely, but that I think he still believes that booing does not help the team. I don't think he's backing
3: nobody
0: down from
3: thinks,
0: that position.
3: Nobody thinks booing is helping the team, but you can still boo.
0: But that was part of his answer. And
3: it wasn't his best. And I love Tucker. It just wasn't. Okay. Less.
0: I'm going to go more. Big breakout performance for Tucker Kraft. Maybe he's got both of the touchdown catches from Jordan Love as well.
3: I do think he catches a touchdown.
0: There you go.
1: Christian Watson, anytime touchdown. 0.5. More or less.
0: What's an anytime touchdown?
3: Christian Watson.
1: Does he get in the end zone, rush, or receiving?
3: He's going to get a rushing touchdown with a pop pass. A little bing.
0: But those are passes.
3: Well, then he's going to get it on a jet sweep. I think you're going to see.
0: Reverse?
3: I think you're going to see. There, you need to get him the ball more. Right, Christian Watson has been one of the bright spots in a otherwise gloomy first month of the season.
0: I'm going to go, if I'm going to say Tucker Kraft's going to get 2, then I probably can't say that Christian Watson's going to get 1. So I'm going to revise my Tucker Kraft and say he's only going to get 1. But Christian Watson gets 1, too. He's got 4 in 3 games.
1: All right, back to the Jordan Love rushing yards. This just in from Prize Picks.
0: 0.5.
1: 4.5. 4.5 rushing yards for Jordan Love.
3: He's got 0, and they're making me go up to 4.5, and you could lose some on kneel downs. Gotta say less. I was expecting, if it was 0.5, I felt really good. 4.5, I don't.
0: Strategically, as a Prize Pick user, the two of you, do you usually stay away from rushing yards? You just brought up a really good point. Like the kneel downs, those count as rushes. Michael Penix had 2 kneel downs for -1. They went from having 244 rushing yards on the game to 242. If that's the difference between a more or less projection, that's a dangerous thing
3: to
0: be
3: gut
0: doing.
3: I usually like going more when you feel like a quarterback's going to get out. You only need one big play. And I think Jordan Love, I don't know, that is such a telling stat that Tucker gave us that it makes me very cautious to go 4.5.
0: Mm-hmm. I agree with Tausch.
1: I think quarterback rush yards for a quarterback who doesn't normally run is always a tricky one. I usually stay away from it because one broken play, he runs for 12 yards and gets out of bounds. Like, that's, you know, the difference in winning that one or not. As
3: then
1: opposed
3: you go
1: to
3: more. On that.
1: Right, but you can't bank on that happening, so that's why I stay away from that one.
0: You can't bank on any of this.
1: How about rush?
0: You know what I mean?
1: Take your pick of any of these rush attempts. Caleb Johnson, 8.5. Marshawn Lloyd, 7.5.
3: God, I got
1: Chris Brooks, 2.5.
0: So this is really good because
3: Brooks more. I think Brooks is going to get some touches.
0: So Steno made a comment on Tuesday about the idea of maybe abandoning the by-committee approach and giving someone the opportunity to be the guy and just let him get worked up into a lather and get him some rhythm.
3: Okay.
0: If it's going, that's why this would be very difficult for me if I was playing Prize Picks, because I don't know which one's going to get that opportunity, but I think there's a good chance that one of them will.
3: Well, if one of them's good, it's going to be Caleb.
0: I would agree, but I don't know how you figure
3: if
0: out.
3: If you go three and out seven times, you're not going to get lathered. I don't care how hot it is.
0: So if Caleb Johnson is 7.5 and Marshawn Lloyd is 8.5?
1: No, opposite. So Caleb Johnson is 8.5, Marshawn Lloyd 7.5.
0: If I had to take one, I would take Caleb Johnson more.
3: Are we happy with what we've gotten from Marshawn Lloyd?
0: No.
3: I mean, are we just happy that he's healthy?
0: He has to be more than just the feel-good story of staying healthy, and he has not been that. There was that one run against Atlanta that looked like it was blocked up for at least 10, and he got 2.
3: Okay.
1: Jalen.
3: No, I am not happy with his production at all.
1: It's the definition of just happy to be here. Happy that he's playing, not happy with how he's playing. Jalen Daniels, the rookie undrafted quarterback starting for the Tampa Bay Buccaneers, more or less than 210.5 passing and rushing yards combined.
3: Oh.
0: Boy, they're making it tough on old T today.
3: I thought you were going to say passing, and I was snap calling. Absolutely. What do they got him rushing for?
1: I will check.
3: What makes you pick what you pick is my other part of this.
1: Usually the ones
3: I had
1: that
3: to go,
1: I like.
3: Oh, okay. You like less on this, I'm assuming.
1: I do like less on this. Jalen Daniels, rush yards, 34.5.
3: That's a really good number. He's going to run a bunch. He's not throwing for 210 yards. He doesn't have to with that number. I don't think he's going to sniff over a $150. So I'm going to say less on both of those. And I'll say more on the rush yards.
1: His passing yards are 173.5, if you want to do that.
3: Yeah, I like less on that a bunch.
1: Okay.
3: I like less on that a bunch.
1: Is that the one you feel best about for him?
3: Yes, by far.
0: I agree with Tausch again. That's,
3: now,
0: one, that's
3: granted,
0: the one that I would play.
3: With all that said, I've never seen him play.
1: I watched him at Kansas a couple of times.
0: I dislike everything about him.
3: Wait.
0: But I've never, I don't
3: you
0: know anything about him.
3: So you're back breaking down old Kansas film?
1: No, in the moment, I watch college football on Saturdays,
0: okay.
1: And
0: remember him at Kansas,
1: yeah,
0: playing for.
1: He was when Leipold had that whole thing grooving, and they were like in the mix for a playoff run. He was the quarterback, and he was so. This was, you know, 2 years ago or so. So he was a pretty prominent guy at Kansas. Like, they had a big win against, was it Oklahoma or
0: Missouri?
1: Somebody in the Big 12 they
3: You're
1: beat.
3: Just randomly naming states
1: no.
3: that may be in the Big 12.
1: No, because Oklahoma's
3: SEC.
1: Not in the Big 12. They had a
3: That's
1: big win
3: I'm
1: against
3: saying.
1: Somebody early in a season, and he was the quarterback. It was
3: UTEP.
1: Like a breakout.
3: I think they beat UTEP.
1: Okay.
3: Maybe TCU.
1: Yeah, Wilkerson.
0: Am I the only one who thinks that somebody put a quarter in old T today?
3: A quarter? What does that even mean?
0: So don't say you're a little riled up.
3: riled up.
1: Can I give
3: I'm
1: you the
3: sitting on a couch?
1: Can I give you the last prize?
3: I'm not even like raising my voice.
1: Can I give you the last prize pick suggestion that I really like?
3: I don't know. Put a quarter in me and we'll see.
1: Trace Mack and Chase McLaughlin combined. Those are the two kickers. More Thank or less you. Than 50 and a half yards, longest made field goal.
3: So either of them makes anything over 51?
1: Either of them makes a 51-yarder or longer.
3: Oh, yeah.
1: I love
3: well,
1: this
3: what's
1: one.
3: What's the weather down there? Is it going to be
1: hot.
3: Monsoon-y?
1: No, not monsoon-y, but
3: also,
1: hot.
3: The ball will be nice and juicy. All right. Yeah.
1: I like
3: I'll say more.
1: More on that one for sure.
3: Yeah, I'm going to go more on that.
4: Sure. The ball will be nice and juicy. I agree. We should go more on that.
1: Jen Hale can report on that for us.
4: Packers.
3: How is the nor'easter affecting Tampa at all, too? You know that nor'easter came in, you know, beat us up a little bit up in that northeast.
1: That was like five days ago.
3: Does that go down? Does that anything have to do with
4: nor'easter beat us up in the northeast, huh?
3: Does it have anything to do down in the south, too?
1: They don't call it a sou'easter.
3: Sou'easter.
4: We'll have to check with our staff meteorologist, Brian Bulaga. Tausch, tell us about Prize Picks so we can play a little trivia.
3: Well, football's back. We just made our – we looked at what projections we liked. 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Because Prize Picks has a ton of great promotions. Tacos, anything fun on the
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3: reimbursing yeah. 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Validation Saturday and recombobulation Sunday. 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We like that from either, what is it, McLaughlin?
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1: Chase McLaughlin.
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0: right, we're going to step to the line and call an audible. 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
1: Yeah, he was a little
0: God, you're a blank
1: thing.
0: And blank.
2: Are you a good lip reader? 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
3: A blank and blanker.
2: Yeah. 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
3: Here's a look at your weatherology forecast. Ample sunshine expected today with daytime highs approaching 62. Northerly winds 8 to 15 miles per hour. Lows dip down to about 38. Tonight, clear skies develop with fog at times. High temperatures reach up to 66 with fog in spots early tomorrow. Clear skies. I'm meteorologist Jennifer Wojcicki on 1430 ESPN Beaver Dam. Currently 55.
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0: 7 o'clock hour of Wilde and Tausch, live from Steinhoffel's in Menominee Falls. Standing room only crowd at this point now. And maybe a little bit of sitting. Time now for the weekend preview.
1: Big sports weekend ahead of us, guys. There's not going to be a lot of room, quite honestly, to fit in some of the other games going on around the country with all the Wisconsin sports action taking place. But here's your list. Which of these games is most compelling to you? Fox Friday Night College Football tonight. Penn State at Northwestern. They are done playing at the baby stadium on the lake. It's over.
2: The old stadium was great to call the game at. There's only a couple thousand people there. You were super low. You could hear the pads popping.
1: Opening up what they are calling the nicest stadium in college football now, Northwestern's new Ryan Field. Penn State Northwestern, 7 o'clock tonight. Big one tomorrow. College game day is actually there. After the Badger game wraps up, flip over to CBS for 5th-ranked Ohio State at number 14, Iowa.
0: They're playing that game in Atlanta?
1: Huh?
0: You gotta follow your news.
1: Oh. Then the NFL slate on Sunday. We actually have a London game that I forgot to put on this list. So let me pull that one up here. The Indianapolis Colts and the Washington Commanders. Your 8:30 a.m. NFL Network game on Sunday. Getting it started early.
2: I like those early window games. I like them a lot. I think we should actually start thinking about if you're going to do an Australian game again, get that one before that 8:30 game.
1: At what? So 5 a.m.?
2: Yeah, like a 5:30. I'm up at 5 anyways. I'd love to watch a game at 5:30.
1: You're not up at 5 a.m. on a Sunday.
2: I might be. Like, what are you talking about? You don't know my sleep schedule. Advent knows my sleep schedule. You don't know my sleep schedule.
1: I know it enough to know you're not up at 5 a.m. on a Sunday.
2: I'm not going to get it. I'm not going to fight you on this show. But I would like to find, if we're going to do this, let's just do it. Like, they want every window.
0: So you think maybe we should do, like, an entire 24 hours, like the 24 hours of Le Mans?
2: To start the season,
0: you do,
2: absolutely.
0: Like, a game in Japan at a certain time and go all the way around the clock kind of a thing?
2: I think that's a great idea.
1: Actually, what I think they should do is play a game after the Sunday night game. Because when I was out on the West Coast, Sunday Night Football ends at 8 o'clock, and you don't know what to do with yourself for the rest of the night. So,
2: you want to open up that 11 p.m.
1: Yeah, give me a 10:30 p.m. start on a Sunday in Australia.
2: Kind of like what I hope that we don't do when we go out to play UCLA. That's the Saturday night games. So I'm hoping we don't, but I go back.
1: They like that 10 p.m. slate. They like
2: that. 10 p.m. window Central sucks. So I'd rather go 5:30 in the morning.
1: Your NFL games to choose from. Patriots-Bills at noon on Sunday on CBS.
0: Is that what this segment is? I didn't know.
1: Broncos-49ers, your 3:25 game Sunday on CBS.
0: Who does New Mexico have?
1: I don't know who they have this week. Lions-Panthers, 7:20, your Sunday night game. But again, of course,
2: that's the Sunday night game.
1: Yeah, they're in Charlotte for Lions-Panthers.
2: They can't flex. Can they flex games yet? Well, I think they're flexed out.
0: They can't flex Sunday games.
1: Instead
0: yet,
1: of Lions-Panthers, you could choose to watch...
0: Sunday night games.
1: Right.
0: You can't flex the Sunday night game yet.
1: You could choose to watch Dodgers-Braves on Sunday night instead. Of course, the Brewers are going to be in action during some of these games.
2: Is there a volleyball game I can watch?
1: Yes, actually, on Sunday afternoon, 5 o'clock, Big Ten Network, and on the ESPN Wisconsin app. 6th-ranked Wisconsin at 20th-ranked Minnesota.
2: Oh!
1: Border battle, yeah.
2: I would think of all those games, that Broncos game is probably the most intriguing to me. I think Denver's a really interesting team. Buffalo and New England, I would have said at the beginning of the year that would have been something, but New England stinks. I don't think they're going to get a ton better. Yeah, Denver game's probably one I'm going to tune into.
0: Yeah, I don't know why Carolina. I guess Carolina made the playoffs as a sub-500 division winner. Is that correct? Last year,
2: I have
0: so
2: no
0: that's
2: idea.
0: How they end up. In,
2: Carolina should not have any.
0: I'm surprised that that's the
2: until
0: Sunday
2: they
0: game.
2: Get flexed in if they're good at the end of the year.
1: Carolina made the playoffs sub-500.
0: Right.
1: The Lions missed the playoffs over .500.
0: Correct.
2: But the Lions are intriguing, and
0: yes,
2: yeah.
0: I would like to see Iowa beat Ohio State, so I'm going to take Iowa.
2: I hate to tell you this. That ain't going to happen.
0: I think you're probably right.
3: Can they cover 14.5?
2: I'm not getting into all
3: that. Oh, I shouldn't ask you. I'm sorry. You don't know that kind of thing. Yeah.
0: He was asking me, of course.
2: You know what game will be in? I know Chad's heading up there. That Minnesota-Michigan game. I think that'll be – Michigan is not what Michigan – everybody thinks Michigan is.
0: They've had a few issues over the last several months. They've been –
2: that'll be a bloody battle.
0: Yeah.
3: Sounds like 17-14.
2: Don't you keep up with the news? Got white blood on his face. Fleck, rowing the boat.
3: Oh, I did not know that.
2: Chris Myers. Oh, by the way, you didn't even get breaking news. Tony Romo out at CBS. Which is not surprising. Mutually part ways, according to our fans here at Steinhoffels. I have not checked to verify that. I'm just going to take them at their word.
0: ESPN reported it, too. Tell us about Hard Rock Casino Rock.
2: 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Jesse was just down there, cleaned up with Coach, rolling dice. 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You got the great sports book that you can go, and what a weekend to be down at a sports book. You can also eat. You can shop. You can enjoy live shows. You can play table games. 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
0: The man versus the machine version.
2: Yeah, I screwed up last week. Got arrogant. Shutout. Shutout. Way wrong.
3: Man has a 2-1 lead, but the machine coming off a big win.
2: That was a dominant win by the machine last week.
0: But they still picked the wrong winner.
2: Yeah, but it
3: doesn't matter.
2: They were a lot closer.
0: It's a catchy tune, though. I was hoping Jesse could change some of the lyrics so Sydney's volleyball team could use it. It was well done.
3: I am very excited about this one today.
0: We will see what the plain white chat GPTs has conjured up, as well as Tausch's brothers. It's Wilde and Tausch.
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0: I wish I had realized we did not have a speaker set up.
1: This would have been a good time for us to have a speaker. Because that was really good again.
2: That's my favorite one by far so far.
1: Yeah, I think you had the pirate sounds.
2: Nailed
0: the genre.
2: It.
0: Yeah. Yeah. Mm-hmm.
1: The lyrics are just so good.
0: So, Jesse, do you write all those lyrics?
1: No. Oh, you think Jesse's writing
0: those
1: lyrics?
0: I do. I think he plugs
1: in
0: the lyrics. And then he has it. I like to do this with
1: a
0: pirate
1: GPT?
0: Theme. I have.
1: Do you know how it works?
0: I do.
1: He's not writing all this up. He's plugging stuff in, a.k.a. prompting, and then they're writing it. And then he'll tinker with it to make it even better than what he wants. Jesse, you're not writing every one of those lyrics.
2: I am not writing every one of the lyrics. No, I am editing this time around especially, I helped edit a solid portion of the lyrics because it needs some editing. It can't do it all on its own.
1: I agree.
2: So I did help
1: with
2: some.
1: Well done.
2: But I ask it to make the game prediction.
1: That machine gets better and better every week.
2: Yeah, it's pretty good. It's getting pretty good.
1: Oh, boy.
0: It's too bad the world's going to end because of it.
2: Swashbuckling.
0: Because the headlines are really fun.
2: That was a swashbuckling toe tapper.
0: It was good. I wish more people here at Steinhoffel's had heard it because it was really good. You'll have to tune in later on the podcast after you showed up in person to listen to the show. Now we're going to ask you to also go back.
1: I feel like you could just go on YouTube, too, and just hit the little button and roll it right back, and it comes does that, too.
0: That's true, yes. We could do that. You could go to...
1: Why are you...
0: Because the point is that we didn't play it for them while it was on the radio show, is what I was saying. So I'm asking them to do extra regardless. Just like I'm asking you to tell us about Jones Dairy Farm.
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6: Here's a look at your weatherology forecast. Ample sunshine expected today with daytime highs approaching 62. Northerly winds 8 to 15 miles per hour. Lows dip down to about 38. Tonight, clear skies develop with fog at times. High temperatures reach up to 66 with fog in spots early tomorrow. Clear skies. I'm meteorologist Jennifer Wojcicki on 1430 ESPN Beaver Dam. Currently, it's 57 degrees.
7: It's getting as cold as an ankle-breaking crossover out here. 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

0: Val right here on the program. It's a What's More Likely Friday here on the program. 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It started with a kickoff, or perhaps it was love at first hike. 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We'll see you there.
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2: Let's take a look at the Madison chain right now and head to the premier spot in Dane County for fishing information, gear, and just the outdoors in general. Bringing in Pat from DNS Bait and Tackle. Pat, how are you doing today?
3: Doing pretty good. Been a great some fishing down here in Madison. Starting to get into some fall patterns we're starting to see here at the shop. I've noticed a lot more people buying minnows. A couple of the local guides that I talked to have been doing really well, starting to use minnows. So that's kind of a fall transition sign where, you know, we go from catching walleyes and stuff on crawlers, and they start switching over to minnows for whatever reason. I think it's just a matter of bulking up for winter, getting ready, you know, for that cold to come in. But fathead minnows have been good, and especially blacktail chubs this time of year. I don't know what it is, but blacktail chubs have been great. The panfish bite continues to be awesome. A lot of good bluegills coming off mid-lake humps, but of course weed lines have been great for any number of fish, really. But also pockets of weeds. The musky action continues to pick up down here. I've got in a bunch of big musky suckers that folks have been picking up. So I love fishing in the fall, and yeah, we're definitely getting into it now for sure.
2: It's great stuff there. How often do people ask about ice fishing once you get into October?
3: Well, it's funny you mentioned, I just yesterday put out a big display of my tip-up stuff. Beaver Dam, great Wisconsin local company, produces some limited edition ones, and they release them early so that people can get in. There's people that collect them. I know guys that have over 100 tip-ups hanging in their basements. But as far as ice fishing goes, we are definitely looking forward to ice. You know, all this super El Nino talk has me a little nervous, but you know, we'll take it as it comes, but yeah, definitely looking forward to ice fishing.
2: Has there been any talk on the hunting down in your neck of the woods here over the last week or so?
3: Oh yeah, sure. I mean, I get guys come in a lot, heading out to the woods. It's been a little slow. I've talked to a couple folks and seen a couple nice pictures of some nice deer. A lot of people show me their trail camera pics and the deer that they want to get, but you know, that's hunting. But yeah, folks are definitely getting out in the woods and having some success. I think a lot of people like me are waiting for the leaves to come down a bit more and the mosquitoes to die off before I'll be up in a tree.
2: Sure. Well, tell us where DNS Bait and Tackle is and what they'll find inside the shop and what information you offer.
3: Yeah, we're at 1411 Northport Drive here on the north side of Madison, right near the intersection of Northport and Troy Drive. We're just a quarter mile from the Warner Park boat launch, and we've got everything you need to get out on the water. We are starting to transition into ice fishing stuff just a little bit here, like I said, but you know, we got a great selection of live bait, everything you need to get out there and catch those fall fish. But most importantly, we have our finger on the pulse of what's going on around town. So we're happy to pass that info on to people. In fact, I do.

0: 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Every Friday, I post that on our social media at DS Bait Tackle Fly Shop on Instagram, Facebook, and YouTube. And we also have an old school phone line you can call in. The number there is 608-BIG-FISH.
1: Well, Pat, I appreciate everything you do at DNS Bait and Tackle. It's a must stop if you're down in the Madison area. Have yourself a great week. Enjoy what's going to be a beautiful weekend, and we'll chat next week.
0: Sounds good, Wade. Appreciate you, too. 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
1: Here's a look at your weatherology forecast. High of 62 this afternoon under clear skies, winds out of the northwest, 8 to 15 miles per hour. Lows dip down to about 38. Tonight, clear skies develop with fog at times. Sunny skies and foggy early tomorrow. Highs level off around 66. I'm meteorologist Jennifer Wojcicki on 1430 ESPN Beaver Dam. Right now, it's 59 degrees.
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0: Henry rushing yards or Titans total yards?
1: Oh, come on. 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
0: He's setting the rushing record. I can we all be prepared for that?
1: I'm not pushing back on that. Yards. Who capes more for Derrick Henry than me?
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2: 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If they're going to get a victory, head coach Matt LaFleur says they have to get the run game going.
3: Yeah, it just opens everything up. 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And, it's an attacking style of defense. 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
2: 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The Badger football team hosts Michigan State on Saturday. That's an 11:30 kickoff from the camp on 95.3. 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

0: back, and I think it was like September or something. And so, but I'll never forget, one of the producers, a gentleman by the name of Jordan, was up there and he was accepting the award, and something felt off. I kid you not, I was like, huh, interesting. And I wasn't trying to be like we should have won, but it just, something felt strange to me.
1: Right.
0: And suddenly in my peripheral, I see this, like, what I determined was like a security guard or something, start walking up on the stage. And I was sitting there with my manager at the time, and I kind of thought to myself, I said, oh, we won. Kid you not. I said, we won. And this person comes up and I think hands Jordan something or whispers something to Jordan. And Jordan immediately goes, hold up. We didn't win. Moonlight won. And you see Trevante go crazy. And we all jumped up. So it was such a strange moment, because then you felt a little bit, it was like we had to hold in a sneeze or something. it all kind of got cut off, and you didn't want to be rude to the people that were up there because they had thought they won. Then by the time we got up there, it was like a weird kind of muted celebration.
1: Yeah.
0: But it was one of the more wonderful surprises of our lives, at least of my life.
1: Yeah, because so, they had to get off the stage. I mean, I don't know if some were coming down the steps. You were going up.
0: It was a little weird. But and it was probably the most memorable moment of the Oscars up until that point, until maybe a few years later.
1: Yes.
0: we ain't got to get into that.
1: Yes.
0: It was pretty crazy.
1: Last one for you. True or false, one of the 62 Cadillac DeVilles used in the filming of Green Book became so loaded with equipment that the coil spring collapsed and the roof caved in. Is that true or false?
0: That's false.
1: We finally found a false one.
2: All right.
1: Not true. False. That never happened.
0: That was false.
1: Okay.
0: Yeah.
1: That, you got any good memories of shooting that film?
0: We laughed a lot. Viggo was great to work with. I think we had really wonderful chemistry. It was really the joy, and that was working with Viggo. I remember one thing was really wild. He decided to walk to work one day, and I guess we were shooting in downtown New Orleans. Mm-hmm. And I feel like his hotel was less than like a mile away, so he decides to walk to work. He comes into the trailer holding a crow, and I'm like, Viggo, where you get a crow from, bro? And he's like, yeah, man, I found it on the street. And he was holding his crow and he's petting it, and his makeup artist is like, he always finds these birds. And then he had on a tank top and he had like a crow tattoo on his arm, so he has some special connection with crows. So I remember him bringing an injured crow into the makeup trailer that he named and somehow got to some facility, and I think they were able to help the crow, I think. But I do remember Viggo finding a stray crow. Yeah.
1: Wow. So I don't even know if I have a follow-up for that one.
0: There probably isn't one.
1: You know, I guess we should be happy to have like a Bengal tiger tattoo on his arm. And all of a sudden he's just bringing in all these, you know, these wild animals. No kidding. Just walks in with a crow.
0: All right. He was hilarious and a blast to work with. We had a good time.
1: Well, congrats on everything that's happened in your career. Let's not do this once every 10 years. Let's do this more often.
0: I look forward.
1: I really appreciate your time and your talent and your friendship to the program. And congrats on the new film.
0: Thank you, Rich. Thanks for having me.
1: You bet. 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
5: Here's a look at your weatherology forecast. High of 62 this afternoon under clear skies, winds out of the northwest, 8 to 15 miles per hour. Lows dip down to about 38. Tonight, clear skies develop with fog at times. Sunny skies and foggy early tomorrow. Highs level off around 66. I'm meteorologist Jennifer Wojcicki on 1430 ESPN Beaver Dam. Right now, it's 60 degrees.
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2: Take it slow, take it slow, take it slow. When we see a roundabout, take it slow. Let me pick the correct lane and take it slow. When we see a car approach, we yield to the left. When we're in that roundabout, we don't

0: It's evidence that stems from that has just had me against Matt LaFleur from a leader standpoint. And he also, I don't identify with Matt LaFleur as a head coach. I'm not the toughest guy in the world, but what I will say is,
1: clearly,
0: when I played at the University of Wisconsin, you do not get on the basketball court if you do not have toughness.

0: That's for you to decide. I just don't believe in Matt LaFleur, and I don't identify with him. Ben Bruss, Kyle Wallace, live from Rally House.
1: Tough Ben
0: That's
1: Bruss.
0: Where I am for Matt
1: Tough
0: LaFleur.
1: Tough Ben Bruss.
0: And the competitive athlete, Ben Bruss. Not the soft off the court Ben Bruss.
1: Yeah, you compare.
0: Two daughters that I, you know, be just run over by and just learn patience and go from there.
1: The Lord only gives you what you need.
0: I guess. Ben Bruss, Kyle Wallace, hang with you at the new Rally House in Greenfield. It was a great question, though, Cheesehead Bucky, because I did want to get to the core of, like, the why from Matt LaFleur. It's evidence. It's not, like, some petty, you know, I have to do something because of a jersey signature. No. If anything, I actually got more evidence when I was in the same room as Matt LaFleur. He gave a post-game speech to the Wisconsin Badgers, and I was like, huh? That's what he said?
1: Oh, this sucks. You know why this sucks? Is that I already know Matt LaFleur. Next time he see you, it's going to be all bad blood.
0: I don't care. He's not going to see me because he's not going to make it through the season.
1: Oh, my God.
0: You know that's a possibility, so stop acting like I'm crazy.
1: It is a possibility.
0: We do more with the K&B fam live from Rally House. That was fun. Next.
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3: Here's a look at your weatherology forecast. High of 62 this afternoon under clear skies. Winds out of the northwest, 8 to 15 miles per hour. Lows dip down to about 38. Tonight, clear skies develop with fog at times. Sunny skies and foggy early tomorrow. Highs level off around 66. I'm meteorologist Jennifer Wojcicki on 1430 ESPN Beaver Dam. Right now, it's 61 degrees.
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0: That's a maybe.
1: Yeah.
0: You said maybe.
1: Maybe at
2: so
1: night.
2: So when you do bring a lady over, do you say, hey, baby?
0: Have you brought a lady
2: over? I got to wheel the TV in.
0: Hang on. Before you come in, I got to wheel the TVs out.
2: Oh,
0: but he can't put them in his room because God forbid she goes in there and she'd walk right out.
1: Yeah. No, it's a terrifying sight when they're in my room because my room's not that big and it'd be all, like 75% TVs in there. That's scary.
2: Jeez. That is a bachelor. That's a dude house for sure. A dude house.
0: Duty.
1: The main question.
2: Girls, ew.
1: Yuck. The question's always.
2: Cooties.
0: Cooties. Cooties.
2: That gives you cooties injury, don't it? Well, it looked like he said girls, cooties.
0: Yuck.
2: Ew.
0: Yuck. Baseball.
2: I just want to watch my socks.
0: White Sox.
2: White Sox play.
0: Oh, Bill. So young. So much to learn, but I appreciate it because we were all there. We all really were there.
2: It's very true.
0: Live from Rally House, it's Kyle and Brust across ESPN Wisconsin. We're in the Greenfield location. It's brand new. You can get all the gear. It's right in front of us. It is amazing. I even spotted a Rafer Alston jersey if all skipped
2: that's
0: about loose. But as we do every Friday, we have the top five burning questions that we will answer on the other side. 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
7: 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Temps supposed to be in the 90s with high humidity on Sunday. 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

0: for dang sure at 75. I'd be like, dude, whoa, what's this new TikTok dance you're trying to have me do, girl?
1: TikTok, that won't even be a thing.
0: Hey, it's going to be some type of new dance they're going to have me. Something with the robots. Dance with the robot.
1: And our last question of our five burning questions heading into this weekend's game is,
2: will the Green Bay Packers win a game in regulation for the first time this season?
1: One word answers.
0: I want to. Hell yeah.
1: I think. Okay. Yes.
0: I was going to say, I think it's not a.
1: Yeah, that's why I stopped. I didn't follow my own rules.
0: Well. Look who believes in the Packers to win today, coming up on Sunday.
1: I think I have like 21-20.
0: Oh, I never sent it. Oh, but I'm not sending it anymore. You're boycotting? Yeah, I'm boycotting.
1: That's because you're scared because you are going to put some ridiculous score for the Packers because you still believe.
0: No, I'm foolish. I'm boycotting Alex Stroh in his process.
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0: Oh, yeah.
1: There's going to be two Screamin' Sicilian Frozen Pizza Friday winners given away later in the show. So two winners starting their Fridays out great. Ben Brust, Kyle Wallace, hanging out at Rally House. So what
0: Rally
1: I want to know House. From the KB fam is, what have we missed this week? We've done this before without Kyle. I want to know your questions, your burning questions that you are thinking about heading into this weekend. 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
10: Trevor Lawrence has more. He left the hospital with more than Joe Burrow did, but he hasn't lived up to the enormous expectations that we had on him since he won the national championship as a freshman in Clemson. Like, he just has not lived up to that until now, until Liam Cohen got to Duval. But now we're seeing a version of him that we thought

0: different scenarios.
1: Why you get so mad?
0: Because you be trying to paint this narrative. See,
1: no narrative.
0: You got mad at your brother JB for trying to paint
1: you
0: in a certain
1: light. Yeah, but this is our job. He had nothing to do with that.
0: That's your brother's job, too, to make you famous.
1: No,
0: you were trending in Chicago.
1: No,
0: 100,000 views. 500,000 views.
1: I don't care.
0: It clicks.
1: If anything, it was for him. It was for him to feel good, feel important for a day.
0: You know what's crazy?
1: It happens when you have six kids. You're looking for any attention you can get.
0: You have more than one sibling, but everybody knows about only one.
1: And I wish they knew about zero. 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Kyle Wallace says some ridiculous things every week. What ridiculous things did he say last week? Or this week, rather. We discover that next.
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4: The Packers enter week four of the season, dead last in the NFL in rushing. 146 total yards in three games, 48.7 yards per game. Coach Matt LaFleur said their goal is to get the run game going.
5: It keeps defenses a little bit more off balance. You're not one-dimensional. I think anytime you're one-dimensional, in this league, you can kind of zero in on that from a defensive perspective, and it makes life really hard.
4: Packers are hoping the addition of lineman Kevin Zeitler, Laken Tomlinson, and Mekhi Becton can help. Center Sean Ryan says he's not sure why things went south with the offensive line, but they're ready to right the ship.
6: Injuries obviously didn't help us. 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We're going to keep rolling. We got those three vets, and just going to keep on rolling.
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4: Buccaneers quarterback Baker Mayfield out for at least 3 weeks, so undrafted rookie Jalen Daniels takes over in Tampa. Linebacker Zaire Franklin said Daniels isn't somebody they want to take for granted.
9: Look, man, I mean, he a dangerous guy, though. He out there undrafted. I don't know how many undrafted quarterbacks I ever played in this league. So that means he already reached a point that he wasn't supposed to make in the first place. So what did he really got to lose?
4: I'm Bill Scott. We'll have reaction Monday on the Wisconsin Radio Network.
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3: Here's a look at your weatherology forecast. High of 62 this afternoon under clear skies, winds out of the northwest, 8 to 15 miles per hour. Lows dip down to about 38. Tonight, clear skies develop with fog at times. Sunny skies and foggy early tomorrow. Highs level off around 66. I'm meteorologist Jennifer Wojcicki on 1430 ESPN Beaver Dam. Currently 62.
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0: It's Ken. I agree. It's crazy how he falls in the Packers trap, but he's so negative with the Badgers and the Brewers.
1: I'm not negative with the Brewers. And with the Badgers.
0: You weren't telling everyone they couldn't win a World Series this year for the last 2-3 months. But now since they played good the last 2 weeks of September, you're like, I'm all in.
1: 2030 Kyle's
0: here.
1: I was concerned about the Dodgers. That was it. And with Wisconsin, I'm concerned about Luke Fickell. He's still the coach.
0: Yeah, the thing about the Brewers that bothers me is you are taking last year's Dodgers team too serious and not thinking about how the Brewers themselves have also grown.
1: The Dodgers are better this year than they were last year.
0: We'll see what's going to happen because they got to get through game one tomorrow, one game
1: they
0: at
1: sure
0: a time.
1: Do, but I'm focused on the Brewers, like you said.
0: We continue on live from Rally House in Greenfield on 94.5 ESPN, YouTube at ESPN Milwaukee, and the ESPN Wisconsin app in 2 short minutes.
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6: I'm Wade Bates with your Daily Dodge Sports Center. 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If they're going to get a victory, head coach Matt LaFleur says they have to get the run game going.
7: Yeah, it just opens everything up. 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And, it's an attacking style of defense. 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
6: 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The Badger football team hosts Michigan State on Saturday. 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
0: from Rally House. I lied. I said I wasn't going to sing the song, but it's in my head. Rally House, Greenfield's new home for Wisconsin sports gear. It is opened today for you locally to get some great gear as the Brewers chase October baseball. 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

0: his nice Milwaukee Brewers hat to get ready for the run. Some K&B fam also stopping by to say hi, which has been great. And Rally House team has been wonderful as well. It is Kyle and Brust with you. We'll have T-Plush Niger Morgan coming up next. That'll get you hyped. If you're looking to get hyped, he will get you hyped about this Brewers baseball playoff run. I want to know. I almost feel like we need to eliminate Jackson Churio. Because
1: from concerns.
0: He will be an easy selection, right? I want to make people go out on a limb here. Outside of Jackson Churio, I want Will, myself, Kyle, and the K&B fam to pick their guy. Pick their bat for the postseason. Who is going to be the guy that comes in clutch, is the most consistent, doesn't, you know, have a big moment, then go away, right? Like the consistent guy that when the Brewers look to him, it's wow, this guy has delivered every single time. Because that seemingly everyone will pick Jackson Churio. So without Jackson Churio, I asked the K&B fam, who's your bat? Who's your guy? 800-990-3776, the Carbless Talking text line. You can call us and let us know. YouTube, at ESPN Milwaukee and at ESPN Madison. You took a big breath for a guy who believes this team can go to the World Series.
1: No, I took a deep breath because I think I have a lot of options here for the Milwaukee Brewers. I am basing how I feel, how the Brewers have played of late. And I really love what they're doing of late. And when I'm looking up and down, like, here's one guy that I really wanted to say, and I don't want to steal anybody's, but I really feel confident.
0: You have to pick one.
1: What? Okay, I'll
0: and
1: pick
0: we,
1: one.
0: You always okay. Pick one, and we can talk about others later.
1: Garrett Mitchell. I feel like
0: you're putting your name on Garrett Mitchell.
1: I'm putting my name.
0: Very streaky hitter, but when hot, he can stay hot for a long period of time.
1: I'm putting my name on Garrett Mitchell.
0: That is
1: exactly why you're thinking of an unsung hero, right? You're thinking of somebody who's going to step up. I believe Garrett Mitchell is going to be the guy to step up. I was on Jim Gabe and Chewy this morning. He reminded me Garrett Mitchell hit a home run in the playoffs a couple years ago against the New York Mets.
0: That is correct.
1: And so for me, I just like, all right, Garrett Mitchell, when he has an opportunity, I feel like he'll rise to the occasion. So it just, if I'm thinking unsung hero, like
0: it's not even unsung. It's just not Jackson Churio.
1: Yeah, I'm thinking Garrett Mitchell is a guy that surprises us, that has a really good postseason.
0: Who I want it to be, but I just can't do it based off, I know he had 100 RBIs, but when I think of Bryce Terang now, I've always wanted that August of last year Bryce Terang to show up, and it hasn't shown up on a consistent basis. So I think that would be me wishing something.
1: Yeah.
0: So I'm not going to go with Bryce Terang. I'm going to go with Jake the Rake.
1: Jake the Rake Bowers, baby.
0: Because his splits against lefties are also good. Like he played so well when he wasn't injured. He got a little banged up with some foul balls off his shin and was dealing with some injuries. So he got more rest than I expected. Not that I expected. That did seem like made sense based off his nagging injuries to get him ready to play as much as possible in this postseason. His plate discipline is so good. The OPS is as good as it is because he gets on base all the time, and he seemingly does come up with pretty clutch hitting. So Jake Bowers is going to play against lefties. Obviously, Andrew Vaughn is in that standpoint, but righties is where he's going to feast off of. And he did lead the Brewers in home runs. Like, let's not forget that. It's Jake Bowers for me. I believe in Jake. I love how he gets down 0-2, and he is a guy that doesn't panic. And if you remember, what hurt the Brewers last year was getting behind in counts and then getting uncomfortable where they were comfortable all of the regular season, yep. And that did not translate to the postseason. He, to me, has shown that he's that like next level of like calmness, doesn't start chasing when things like when he's down 0-2. Like, that is what strikes me. I know I'm using regular season, but it was just a different level of confidence that I saw from anybody in those positions. It is Jake Bowers for me as my guy who's going to come up clutch in this Brewers postseason.
1: And I think one thing that really is resonating with me from what you're saying is that I think that guys like Jake Bowers, guys like Garrett Mitchell, and a guy like Joey Ortiz is that they found their strokes this year, specifically Jake Bowers and Joey Ortiz, where they're not going to change anything up. They're just going to keep doing what they're doing, and there's not a lot of pressure on a Joey Ortiz to have to perform because the Brewers aren't depending on him. When it comes to Jake Bowers, yeah, the Brewers are depending a little bit more on Jake Bowers, but he's just, hey, I'm just going to do what I've always been doing. And so that's why when I look
0: are
1: at
0: are you trying
1: like,
0: to take my guy?
1: No, I like Joey O. But I'm just saying.
0: I was going to say,
1: Joey O
0: is the one where I was like, if I was going to go out on a limb,
1: No,
0: he's been so consistent that like you're almost like.

0: Just do what you've been doing. You are not one of the big dogs. The big dogs are going to be Jackson Churio, William Contreras, Bryce Terang, and if Christian Yelich is in the lineup, because it is Christian Yelich and he has to see on his chest, those are the four guys that most fans and I would think this team is going to depend on. Jake Bowers, I would hope they aren't depending on Jake Bowers to be a star. I just want them to say, Jake, you do your thing. Joey O, we're not depending on you to do anything. You just do your thing. That's what I'm looking for, is guys who don't have as much pressure to perform in the postseason, because I believe they're already overperforming now.
1: White Sox Will, who also roots for the Brewers because it helps make the Cubs lives and fans miserable. Who do you got as your guy?
2: I'm going to take Bryce Terang for similar reasons that you took Jake Bowers. When you look at this Padres bullpen, which is probably the strongest part about their
1: team, righty.
2: The reason that they are so good, the Padres bullpen, is that they have one of the highest whiff rates and chase rates in baseball. That's guys chasing pitches out of the zone, obviously. And Bryce Terang, along with Jake Bowers, they have the two highest on-base percentages on the entire Brewers lineup right now. And I just think that not only is he going to walk a lot, but he's going to get a lot of pitches in the zone, especially with Jake Bowers batting ahead of him. And I think he's just going to clean up with Jake Bowers on the base, along with Churio, who's hitting above him, because Turing was consistently in that four hole at the end of the season. So I think Bowers is going to be the most impactful. But in terms of like having the clutch hits and cleaning up with some RBIs, I got Bryce Turing.
1: Well, I have to really keep scrolling here because there are so many different answers.
0: I love that. Again,
1: but I like that people are picking their guy. Tom has Luis Lara. JD and Fondy's got Cooper Pratt.
0: Young guy.
1: Tim and Franklin's going with Mr. 100 RBIs, Bryce Terang. Dave from Aaron's going with Slick Willie C. Joey Ortiz all day from Gene. Beads in Milwaukee. Going with Yelly is scary, considering his past postseason failures.
0: But wouldn't this be the perfect year for
1: him to
0: surprise?
1: It would be a Cinderella story.
0: The flip and switch. He got the C on his chest now.
1: The C is going to make him hit?
0: Maybe. Something in that C.
1: You were the one who said something kind of disrespectful for earlier. It's almost like
0: no, C for coach. Yeah, that's
1: C for coach.
0: I mean, it was just
1: C for coach.
0: It was simply just making them
1: C
0: feel
1: for
0: good
1: coach,
0: because they know that he's not going to play
1: that's
0: as much
1: so
0: in the
1: mean
0: postseason. And it's like, hey, like we may.
1: Oh
0: not
1: no, he's become Charlie Conway from the Mighty Ducks in D2, where he gets the captain on his chest, and then he hurts his arm, and he can't hold this, and then he gives it to Adam Banks. He takes his spot. He lets the better player who comes back from injury take his spot. Nobody else stepped up, but he, like we kind of said earlier in the year, it was like, who's going to make the move first? Is Yelly going to be like, hey, like maybe you should move you down the lineup? Or is Patches going to be like, hey, we're moving you down the lineup?
0: Yeah, I mean, you're not going to be able to play him as much as you want to because he hasn't performed to the level that you need him to, or a championship-type level, but maybe he surprises us.
1: Why not Cooper Pratt? Doesn't need to hit homers, but gets on base and let the other big dogs get you home. Well, they've been middle of the pack-ish in home runs since the All-Star break, which is a little bit more encouraging for the Milwaukee Brewers. But I think when you're picking your guy, you're going to need a guy that, like, is hitting doubles, maybe going yard, like that's going to make the biggest difference when you're picking your guy. But Ben, you are leading our ESPN Wisconsin Kyle and Brust Fantasy Football League, so maybe you're very smart and it could be Cooper Pratt. Will, I can't hear you. What'd you say?
2: We're forgetting somebody that just got reinstated off the 10-day IL today, and that's Andrew Vaughn, who, like, sneaky has had an incredible year in only 104 games played. 390 on-base percentage. He's hitting .306 and had so many clutch moments last year. I mean, he's definitely like the sleeper that people are forgetting about.
1: I guess it's a good point because, well, what lefties do they have? Robbie,
2: I'm not
1: Ray?
2: Worried about splits as much.
1: Yeah, I know, but Pat Murphy has made it very clear that he typically only plays against lefties.
2: I'm not talking in terms of overall performance. I'm thinking clutch moment.
1: He's going to have a moment.
2: Like in terms of like how much you're impacting the team in order for them to win this game or win the games.
1: Again, the options are out there and there's a plethora to choose from.
0: You know, one thing as well is with Cooper Pratt.
1: And by the way, we're asking who's your guy not named Jackson Churio to kind of be the man for the Brewers.
0: You know what's so interesting about Cooper Pratt is he had such a big moment where he got benched by Pat Murphy earlier during the season.
3: So did William Contreras.
0: Well, different, because William Contreras is a savvy veteran. He's been around. Where Cooper Pratt was young, and a young guy...

0: sometimes can be broken by that, or they can rise up. And that's exactly what Cooper Pratt has done. He had a great September. And so I really do think Cooper Pratt is another one that I feel like if there's anybody where this moment won't be too big, I think Cooper Pratt would just, again, stay consistent. This is where my belief comes from that the Brewers are actually going to be in a good position because these guys are just playing good baseball right now.
1: Yeah, they are, Kyle. And I want to make two people happy because we're getting excited for game one tomorrow at American Family Field. I will say I'm going to pat myself on the back. This is the best I've ever been since I started in 2017 at Good Karma Sports in ESPN Wisconsin of not making this week about my birthday. That's on Saturday.
0: Oh, yeah, it is.
1: I get to
0: birthday.
1: Watch the Miz pitch tomorrow in person. That's a great birthday gift.
0: You did mention your birthday yesterday already.
1: No, but like not like I've made it like a whole theme for the week and been insufferable for the fans. I tried to be better this week.
0: It's because you were too tired from being a single dad.
1: That's probably true, too. My wife was out of town. Now I'm asking for attention.
0: Yeah, you are. Your last chance.
1: But what I like to do is give. I like to give. Two winners of Frozen Pizza Friday because it is National Pizza Month. 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
12: All right, fellas. Want to start with the quarterback, Jordan Love. Currently, he is averaging 281 passing yards a game. But the over-under this week is set at 238.5 passing yards. Will he hit the over or the under?
5: 238. I have to go over. Everything that I've been seeing, especially from that run defense that the Buccaneers have, especially from the trash running backs that they have, that, I mean, even if they were getting hit behind the line of scrimmage like Josh Jacobs was last year, they can't make what Josh Jacobs did because he was an all-pro back. So they're going to have to continue to throw the ball. And Kyle had mentioned the susceptibility of this Buccaneers pass defense. If they're winning, it's through the arm of Jordan Love, because that's just the way the team is set up right now. Even with the amount of hits he's taken, they have to throw the football. It's over for Jordan Love.
13: Yeah, I think it's going to be a barely over for Jordan Love when it comes to this, because I think they get to the point where you're up late, you just want the clock to tick, tick, tick, tick, tick, so Jordan Love will have to do a lot of his damage
5: first quarter. The Matt LaFleur special that gets him in trouble when he just wants to tick, tick, tick, tick, tick it away. I don't like the way you said that.
13: Well, yeah, you got me there with that one, especially with the run game that we have, but when you take a look at who they...
5: You don't just want to run it and then punt.
13: No, you don't want to run it and punt, but you want to be able to sustain drive, but I'm talking about letting it loose. You don't need to let it loose as much. That's why I do think that it'll be over 2.

0: 38, but it won't be by much.
1: On average, this season, the Packers defense is allowing 202 passing yards per game. Jalen Daniels, who has thrown one pass in his NFL career that was a Hail Mary. Guess.
2: Can I guess? 159 and a half.
1: 165 and a half. Pretty close, Ben. You taking the over or the under on Jalen Daniels, 165 and a half passing yards?
2: I mean, they do have some weapons, but they're not like God's gift on the outside. Oh, man, it's hard.
0: 169 or 165. He'll go for 170.
2: You think?
0: 172 interceptions.
2: I mean, if he does, that means Bucky Irving's getting a lot of receptions and turning that into yards. Because it's going to, like, Abuka hasn't, you know, he was the offensive player of the year last year, I think, over Tet. Regardless, they were the two rookies that were up
3: I take that back. I take it back. Less under. The reason why I say under is because if he feels pressure, he's going to run.
2: Kyle flip-flopped.
3: No.
2: In the same segment.
3: Well, I thought about it.
2: Within 10 seconds, $5, Kyle.
3: Damn, I can't change my mind. I thought about it.
2: Your job is to give an opinion and stay with it for more than 10 seconds.
0: I don't know these questions beforehand. And
3: that's my point, God.
2: Our job.
3: And I had more time to think about it. And I said,
2: I answered first, too.
3: No, you did?
2: Yes.
1: Yes, he did.
3: I guess I was thinking the whole time. I thought about it more, and I believe his legs is what he's going to go to. Anytime a quarterback feels pressure, other than Jordan Love, because he can't move like that, they go to their legs.
2: Yes.
3: And so I believe that he's going to use his legs more than anything else, which will keep him under 165. That's why I said under. I changed it. Flip-flop, whatever.
1: Slides Kyle. Last week, with no Jaden Reed on the field, Sky Moore had 3 receptions for 31 yards and 7 targets. His over-under this week is set at 19.5 receiving yards. Will he go over or under?
3: That's actually not bad. That's a good stat. But the Packers had to throw the ball a lot last week.
2: I heard Wilde and Tausch talk about Sky Moore after Jesse Nelson picked him as a Steinhoffel sleeper. I'm going to go less because in under here because I think that without Jaden Reed, he will be more of like the end around guy, like getting the motion and helping set up some things rather than being a focal point. You know, who might be interesting to look at is somebody who has stepped up in weird moments. That is Bo Melton. I'm going to go under for Sky Moore.
3: See, I'm going in a different direction. I agree with that one. But someone I think that may be sneaky good, may get some opportunities. And he saw an increase in opportunities when Jaden Reed went down. And then you saw him last in the Falcons game, at least. Is I think J. Michael Sturdivant is somebody who's going to have a good time. What are you smiling for?
2: What has he done so far?
3: 3 receptions on 3 targets.
2: For how many yards?
3: Not 22.
2: Say it with your chest.
3: I mean, not a lot of yards, but I'm saying I think that's somebody they really like. They kept him on the roster as well because I think the Packers ended up keeping 7 receivers, or maybe it was 6, and then they put something happened with it. Oh, because Savion was hurt. But no, I think that's somebody that they really are high on, and he seems like out of the group, out of Bo Melton and Sky Moore, he's the one with probably the most potential to actually become a guy that can stick at wide receiver. So I'm interested in seeing him this week. So I say him.
1: The Packers as a team are dead last in the NFL, averaging 48.7 rushing yards per game. Caleb Johnson, his over-under rushing yards set at 32.5. Is it a breakout week for Caleb Johnson?
2: I believed in this before. We've done this one before, and it was after he showed promise, and then he didn't do anything.
3: With these running backs, you have to go under until they prove it. Like, y'all know I'm Mr. Optimism. Under with the running backs
2: it's
3: until
2: weird that
3: they
2: you
3: give
2: take
3: you a
2: that
3: reason
2: approach,
3: not to.
2: But not with the offensive line.
3: Well, the offensive line has somebody in there who's done it before.
2: And that
3: these
2: is
3: guys have not done
2: Tyler,
3: it before.
2: But that's 5
3: what do you
2: guys.
3: Mean? What do you mean? Lakin Tomlinson was good.
2: Was.
3: Yeah, was.
2: You said was.
3: I said done it before. Caleb Johnson never was good in the NFL.
2: High hopes for him, so now you don't.
3: No. I still believe in Caleb Johnson, but I don't know exactly what the rushing offense is going to look like.
2: I think he'll lead them in rushing, but that's not saying much.
3: Yeah.
2: It doesn't mean he'll go over his over-under.
3: I still believe that he is the best back they have in the room until Josh Jacobs come back. And one, we had a fan come here today, said, let him come back. Bring him back.
2: Let's not talk about that.
3: It was a woman.
2: Well, it's not our choice. It's not
3: our choice. I'm like, damn. It'd be your own sex.
1: The over-under for this.

0: game is set at 39 points flat, no halves. Both of these defenses are averaging giving up 30 points per game. Is this a sneaky shootout? Are they going over the 39 and a half?
1: I'm trying to put my mind to like why it's at 39. Because I'm somebody when I see it at that low, I typically like to go under. Is it the heat? It's the Jalen thing. I guess. Do you have it in front of you what the point totals are for each team?
0: I do.
1: Is that like Packers 20? That would be like Packers 21 and like Buccaneers 17 and a half.
0: You got the Buccaneers one right. The Packers is at 20 and a half.
1: Oy vey. Are we just getting ready to watch some ugly football?
2: Yes, I believe so. a quarterback that's never started.
1: I'm
2: going to
1: go under, but this is something that I just can't say with any confidence because the unpredictability of both teams. But I'm also good with under because Jalen Daniels, it's his first start.
2: That's what it is. For me, I feel like the Packers defense has something to prove this week. They're going to hold them to less than 17
1: points.
2: But they're
1: so desperate.
2: Here's the thing. The Packers are desperate as well, and the difference between these teams in desperation is one actually has a legit quarterback
1: that can't throw the ball because he's under pressure.
2: Well, but the other one hasn't played in the NFL like that. Very, very, very, very, very, very, very, very minimal experience. So
1: I'm under here.
2: Yeah, I'm under right there with you, Ben.
1: Good statistics to help get our brains churning. Man, that's 39 with those defenses.
0: Through three games this season, Christian Watson is averaging close to 95 receiving yards per game. His over-under currently set at 64.5. Are you taking the over or the under?
1: Over. Yeah. Over. I'm taking over on him and Golden.
2: Yeah, got to be over. I mean, simply because he's going to have one big catch in each game. He's going to make big plays. They need for him to be able to be good.
1: Has he scored a touchdown in each game?
2: Sure has. I think he has like
1: four touchdowns.
2: Yeah. He's been over-under was 5.5 for the year. Should have took that. That's a Tucker Kraft. Tucker Kraft has been terrible. I mean, it's still early. He's been very, very bad. Maybe this is a Tucker Kraft breakout game.
1: You are struggling with your bets, aren't you?
2: Jordan Love is on track.
1: For?
2: 24 and a half touchdowns. 23 and a half, whatever it was. 25 touchdowns.
1: 25 touchdowns. He was on track last year, too.
2: Oh, shut up. Why would you say that?
1: Because it's funny the way you lost it.
2: It was so terrible. The 9.5 wins and the 23 and a half touchdowns.
1: And he ended with 23?
2: 23? Yeah, and he got hurt. Yeah. And he never came back.
1: Can I see? It'd be fun. Did you throw away Jaden Reed yet?
2: No, I haven't touched it since I put it in my backpack.
1: Okay, so you already lost the Packers plus one against the Vikings. You can rip that one up.
2: I'll put $10 on that.
1: You have, Tucker Kraft over 5.5 receiving touchdowns.
2: I was big on that one.
1: 25.5 touchdown, passing touchdowns for Mr.
2: Jordan
1: Love. Man, $20.
2: I'll put 20 on Jaden.
1: Rip it up. Can I rip it?
2: No.
1: Rip it, please?
2: Oh, my gosh.
1: You can rip it in 14 games. And there it is for Green Bay Props and Preview with Kyle losing money.
2: That's $30 down the drain.
1: Down the drain, never see it again. Unless Tucker Kraft.
2: Now, at this point, Now I'm just trying to break even.
1: Kyle and Bruss live from Rally House in Greenfield as people are coming in to gear up for the postseason.
2: Why did I listen to y'all? I should have just did my
1: bets. To do Golden.
2: No, I'm talking about my one or two bets. I was going to just do one or two, but Ben was like, you got to do this. You got to do that.
1: You asked me for $100.
2: You got to do that.
1: $100. Now you're blaming me for your losses. This is classic. I love it.
2: Give me your tears. No, he said,
1: you got to
2: do a receiver. I'm sitting there.
1: I told you what receiver to do, and it was Golden.
2: I wanted to do Golden, but I didn't trust Matt.
1: You said Jaden Reed. He's done it before, so I got to trust it. The Golden Bugatti. I talk a lot about him, but I won't put my money behind him.
2: Because I didn't trust Matt LaFleur.
1: All right. Well, that was kind of a depressing Green Bay props and preview. It didn't make me feel excited for what we're going to watch on Sunday.
2: Well,
1: but we continue on with you from Rally House in Greenfield. It's Kyle and Brust with you next.
3: You're along for the ride with Kyle and Brust.
2: Payback is a... Mm. I sure have. I still got a video from a lady talking crazy to me. I said, oh, ma'am, I am writing a review.
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3: The YMCA of Dodge County is nearly tripling its child care capacity with a new center opening this month. The expansion will increase licensed space from about 63 children to nearly 200. Nonprofits serving rural communities in Dodge and Fond du Lac counties can apply for rural vitality grants of up to $50,000. Applications are due November 15th through the Fond du Lac Area Foundation. Governor Tony Evers and the Milwaukee Bucks are launching the Real Love is Respect campaign to raise awareness about domestic and intimate partner violence. New statewide assessment data shows Wisconsin students made modest gains in reading, while math results were mixed. Wisconsin employers will see lower workers' compensation insurance rates for the 11th straight year. The average rate reduction of nearly 2% is expected to save businesses about $36 million over the next year. With your ESPN News, I'm Allison Beggs.
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0: 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Love it. 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It's the Sendix in Whitefish Bay, and we will be there soon. Ben Brust and Kyle Wallace with you right now, live from Rally House in Greenfield. What I do know is that Will had a good Guess Who earlier today, reliving Kyle's biggest and brightest moments in the show this week. So we'll give him a chance to see what he's got here.
1: From the mind of a man who uses 100% of his brain power to retain zero relevant information. You've heard of sheer determination. You've heard of unstoppable drive. This is not that. It's time to unleash the ultimate display of pointless knowledge. Welcome to Willingly Useless.
0: You know, real quick, Will, on this YouTube stream, Dorf from Cottage Grove gave me a Motion W chain. I'm not really a chain guy, but I'm going to rock it because it's pretty sweet.
2: Is it 3D?
3: I like it.
2: Oh, yeah, it is. Nice.
0: Very nice. All right, what you got, Will?
4: She said, I'm not really a chain.
0: I don't know. I've never worn a chain.
2: I mean, it's not really a chain. It looks like a
0: plastic chain.
2: Yeah,
0: I don't know. Chain guy. I'm not a chain guy, but I am now.
3: I know
0: Shout
3: Kyle.
0: Out from Cottage Grove.
3: I know Kyle wasn't watching last night, but the Braves defeated the Phillies to advance to the NLDS. Mm. And in that game,
2: I dabbled.
3: 37-year-old Chris Sale, on one day of rest after throwing 95 pitches on Tuesday, came in and closed out the game for the Braves. And the story goes that the Braves manager, Walt Weiss, wasn't going to ask Sale to pitch. But when he walked to the field that day and went into his office, Sale was just sitting there in his chair and said, I'm good to go today. Is there a guy like that on the Brewers that's going to be like, give me the damn ball to Pat Murphy? We get these weird pitching situations on short rest. I just want to know if you guys think the Brewers have a guy like that who could end up being a hero on short rest.
2: There's one guy that I think at this point is probably really feeling himself, as he should, because he's absolutely taken Major League Baseball by storm and has turned up on Major League Baseball, Jacob Mizorowski.
0: I can see according to Tony Cartagena, who's a teammate of ours, doing a lot of different things, he said that Mizorowski said, I just want the ball. Give me the damn ball. So hopefully, the way they've ramped him up, he went three innings, then I think he went through five and like two-thirds before he got pulled last game. He's had some rest now. I mean, you're going to need him. You're going to need him. The question is, how much do the Brewers think about the value of him? It's different when someone's older, right? Like, they're at the back end of their career. Like, it doesn't matter what happens to them, how much they think about the long-term investment that they have and the time they have with
2: him. If it means going to the NLCS, if it means going to the World Series, the Brewers will absolutely do it.
0: Yeah, but if it means going to the NLCS and then he can't start against the Dodgers, where it gets tricky.
2: Or
0: the Braves, for that matter.
2: Yeah, that one does get tricky. But
0: to get to a World Series, then maybe you figure it out, depending.
2: Because he would end up pitching game four or game five.
0: Five.
2: Because game four will be Wednesday.
0: Game four is Wednesday. Tuesday is game three.
2: So
0: game four, Wednesday. Yeah. I think game one of the CS, is that Sunday?
3: I believe so. Because game five would be on Friday.
0: It's
3: so that
0: Friday.
3: Would give them a day of rest.
0: Yeah, I wouldn't mess around in the DS. But in the CS, anything goes.
3: That kind of leads me into my next point. Do the Brewers need to win every single game that the Miz starts in the playoffs?
2: Yes. Because of the unknown with the pitchers as of right now, you definitely want to win it. But
0: when you've been putting in our show sheets, and I think it's actually a good topic, is Logan Henderson the X factor? If you're saying is your second starter the X factor, that's why they need to win every single game he pitches. If you're concerned about a guy that's never been in this spot being your second starter.
3: Do you guys have a series prediction, too? Like, I think Miz takes game one, takes game five. I think it goes to five games, and then somewhere in the middle, they find a way to win another one. Do you guys have a series prediction? How many games? Who's going to win?
2: Four games. And you know what? You were just talking about the Miz. If game four is on Wednesday and the Brewers have a chance to put it away and they're up and they throw the Miz in there and they don't pitch again until Sunday,

0: I would do it.
1: I hear you, but the goal is to not to need to have to do it. That'd be Thursday, Friday, Saturday, 3 days rest after
0: one inning,
1: depending.
0: 15, 20 pitches.
1: Again, this is playoff baseball. It's so
0: it's different. No, it's, but
1: so
0: it's different.
1: Different.
0: It's it
1: so
0: is.
1: Different.
2: It's the best.
1: So fun. It is the absolute best.
0: I'll say this about playoff baseball. It is so good that the Brewers are back in it for more than just like one, a three-game series and then winning one-game series when it was. Is that the atmosphere, the tiles, just the noise, and just like everybody, everything is heightened.
1: When McGill's going to come in, the lights flicker. It's going to be even louder.
0: You can feel the energy of playoff baseball through your TV, through your speaker.
1: Ian chimes in with kind of a funny point. You ride Miz as hard as you can. No use in saving his arm and his health for when he signs with the Dodgers. It's a long time from now, but we have him under team control for quite a bit. And for 2030, Kyle, he wouldn't want to see anything go wrong.
0: Oh, I do. Oh, did you see last week they were talking about the Brewers and how they have all these young guys under control for a long time?
1: We've known this.
0: No, a national
3: breaking
0: level.
3: News.
0: They're finally real.
1: I didn't need national to talk about it to know what's going on.
0: Like, now they're finally starting to recognize what we got going. Uh-oh, breaking news.
4: This is some breaking news.
5: The Brewers have players under control for the next 5 years.
1: Well done, Will. The Brewers have players under control for the next 5 years. After Kyle said that, is a phenomenal use.
5: He really thought
1: of the
5: there was breaking news too.
1: I did too. I went to my phone. I ain't gonna lie. I was like, what the hell did I miss? I didn't get any ESPN notifications.
0: Is Kevin Zeitler named the starter?
1: I thought Zeitler might be starting or something or anything. Nope. Well done, Will. Well done.
5: I got another one for you. So,
0: all right, let's hear it. You earned it.
5: GM Matt Arnold was asked if Dustin May was going to be on the NLDS roster, which I kind of assumed was a given, but he said he's not going to get into it right now and didn't confirm nor deny Dustin May making the roster. Is there a chance that he doesn't?
1: Oh, when do we get it, Will? When do we get the rosters?
5: I believe tonight or tomorrow morning.
1: Ooh.
5: It's kind of weird that they haven't established a playoff roster yet, or NLDS roster. I thought it was already set in stone until I saw this 1 hour ago.
0: I would assume that he would be on it.
1: He has to be.
0: Just the veteran presence that he has.
1: The experience.
0: Yep.
1: You can't go too inexperienced, but I mean, I don't know.
0: Even if he's only giving you a couple innings, but I trust whatever decision the Milwaukee Brewers choose.
1: Sheep. Bye.
0: Yeah, that's exactly what I am. Why would I not be?
1: I'm saying I am too.
0: 103
1: when it comes to
0: wins is crazy.
1: Bye. Thank you, Will. And that's it from Unwillingly Useless. I don't even know what the segment is. Is that what it's called?
0: It is.
5: Willingly. I might have to change the name.
1: Unwillingly.
5: It's becoming more useful.
1: Slow down now.
0: Pipe down. You don't get to make that determination.
1: Will Kyle's final statement of this Friday show include the Milwaukee Brewers in it and not just the Green Bay Packers? No?
0: I just laughed because, I mean.
1: Well, I want to know. I guess we're going to have to find out together.
0: Absolutely.
1: We're live from Rally House in Greenfield. 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
8: Here's a look at your weatherology forecast. Lows dip down to about 38 with fog tonight under clear skies, north winds around 5 miles per hour. Bright sunshine develops with fog in spots early tomorrow. Highs level off around 66. Partly cloudy skies tomorrow night. Slight chance of rain showers. Lows around 47. I'm meteorologist Jennifer Wojcicki on 1430 ESPN Beaver Dam. Currently, it's 63 degrees.
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10: The way this works is I try and choose something so obscure that, like, it's so ugly that the magic phone just points us in the right direction. So get that magic phone out, Kyle. It is the Arizona Cardinals -2.5 on the road against the New York Giants, +2.5. Heads will be the Cardinals traveling out east, which is never easy. So I'm kind of hoping this lands. You know what? It's the magic phone. Let it do its thing. Tails, it's the New York Giants. Fire away.
14: Can you give me heads or tails flipping a coin?
10: You're an idiot.
15: I'm moving my mic so I can get my... We're on remote, so I got to change it up. Can you give me heads or tails by flipping a coin?
16: It didn't talk.
15: It is tails.
17: Oh, my gosh. The best part is the talking.
15: I don't.
17: No, don't redo it. It's tails.
18: Do it again.
17: It is the New York
18: Giants.
17: You got
18: to do it again.
17: No.
18: I don't know.

0: happen. Nope.
1: It's not going to work.
0: All right. No. Once you flip once, you can't do it twice. He already mentioned tails. This is my best bet. Not Will's best bet.
1: Can you do my best bet now, Kyle?
0: Try it again.
2: Wait a minute. All right. Here we go.

0: heads or tails and let me know what it is.
1: The coin landed on heads.
2: All right. I hate this. I hate this. You know what? Nope. Ben's best is under review. I'm sticking with tails, the first one. I'm sticking with the first one. Tails is the New York Giants +2.5, and it's time now for the Kyle Wallace final statement of the week on Kyle and Bruss, live from the brand-new, amazing Rally House in Greenfield. Hit it, Kyle.
3: This is simple this week for the Green Bay Packers. A lot of times people like to focus, and we talk about what the Buccaneers have, what they don't have, what they do, what they don't do. We already know the most important thing when it comes to the Buccaneers is they have a rookie undrafted free agent quarterback making his first ever career start in the NFL. He's going to struggle on Sunday. Period. The next thing is this. The Packers defense is looking to have a bounce back game. They struggle tackling. They struggle making the plays on the first contact when it comes to trying to get Bijan Robinson down. So they're going to want to get on the field, and they are going to want to prove themselves this Sunday. So I believe the Packers win, leading with defense, leading with getting sacks, leading with getting pressure, leading with forcing turnovers. And I think the defense absolutely stifles the offense of the Buccaneers that is already going to be anemic because of the quarterback play, and I believe the defense is going to be the reason why the Packers win this game. Now, on the offensive side, is the Packers offense going to be this juggernaut? Absolutely not. They're not going to be a juggernaut whatsoever because the offensive line is still going to lack continuity, but they will not have the worst pass block win rate in the NFL this week. You can book it. You can absolutely book that. I think the offense finds a rhythm. It finds a groove. I think Jordan Love plays very well. I don't think the run game gets growing that well, but I absolutely do believe the Green Bay Packers win this game simply because the defense steps up, puts the offense in a good position when it comes to field position. The offense has more time of possession, and the Buccaneers just don't have enough horses to keep up with the
2: Packers. A final statement or a final essay?
3: Essay.
2: So you are leaving out the Milwaukee Brewers.
3: And the Milwaukee Brewers come back on Monday 2-0.
4: Horrible juju for the Brewers.
2: That's it? No juju, no Mizorowski. No, I got a Miz shirt right in front of me, and you're just skipping over the Miz like
5: you
2: have nothing.
5: Brewers jersey.
3: You're such a fraud. I'm not a fraud. I feel confident. Listen, I understand the Padres played well in September, but guess who else played well?
2: There you
3: well?
2: Go.
3: The Milwaukee Brewers.
2: There you
3: and
2: go.
3: And guess who we got pitching on Saturday?
2: The Miz.
3: The Miz and the man who said, just give me the dang ball and let me go. Guess who we going to have? I'm assuming we're having pitching on Sunday.
2: Logan Henderson.
3: And so for me, I feel very confident about the Milwaukee Brewers simply because this. We won 103 games throughout the regular season. The Padres played well in the month of September, but the Brewers are overall a better team than the San Diego Padres. We'll be back at American Family Field. They will feed off the energy of the crowd, of the fans, of people. We got kids coming up from Alabama.
2: We did meet a kid from Alabama to watch the Brewers play.
3: So this is what we're going to feel. We're going to feel the energy, and the Milwaukee Brewers will take care of business. They'll win it in four, but by the time we come back Monday, it's going to be a hell of a weekend for Wisconsin sports fans as the Packers right the ship and the Brewers give us something to get excited and cheer about as we get ready to close out the series in San Diego on Tuesday.
2: You forgot one major. Hey, we got a round of applause from the audience.
3: That's what people do in the car. Thank you. Thank you, bro. Thank you.
2: Yeah, I hope you're right.
3: This is what people do in their cars. This is great.
2: You forgot one major thing. Happy birthday to me.
3: Oh, shut up. Happy birthday, Ben Bruss, the big 30. You going to run for president?
6: Your birthday only comes around once a year.
2: Whoa, what's going on there?
6: Unless you're Ben Bruss. Oh. Whose birthday is it? Ben Rush. Hey, it's Tory Lowe from the Tory Lowe Show. Rush. That goofball, happy birthday, guy.
3: Shout out to Tory.
2: By the way, did you know when I was in elementary school, I wanted to be the president?
3: Well.
2: I don't want to be that anymore.
3: I don't want you to be it. I don't think we don't need that right now.
2: I think.
3: I don't know if.
2: Kyle and Bruss live from Rally House in Greenfield. We're having a hell of a time and a great interaction with all the people here, and I hope they're getting some great gearing up for the postseason run.
3: I'm excited.
2: It's going to be a phenomenal weekend. You got the Badgers, you got the Brewers, you got the Packers. If you're like Will, who's 23, there's no reason to leave your couch. I mean, there is, but he doesn't know anything about females or.
3: We in public, so
2: yeah.
3: We know.
2: Okay, fair enough. I know. You
6: shut
2: you
6: your
2: see
6: mouth.
2: People, and then you think like they don't hear it when you're not.
3: He doesn't know anything about the female sex.
2: There it is. Both parts is what you had said. Ben Bruss, Kyle Wallace, it's been
3: go
2: fun
3: Pack,
2: hanging out
3: go,
2: with you,
3: baby. Go Packers.

0: that go.
1: And win our way.
0: Win our way. Milwaukee Brewers in all Wisconsin. Let's do it big, baby. Can't wait. Big weekend. Go Pack. Go. Go Badgers. Go Brewers. Let's go.
1: Coming up next, even they pick against the Badgers. 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
2: It's a bit backed up right now along southbound 43 from Capitol Drive down through the Marquette and over the high-rise bridge to the KK River crossing. Northbound 41, you've got delays from North Avenue all the way up to Silver Spring. Southbound from Good Hope Road to Silver Spring as well. We've got a crash on the Rock Freeway southbound just past Highway 164 on the right shoulder. So watch out for the delays starting just before Highway 164. Actually, technically, they're starting a little bit closer to Racine Avenue. We've got eastbound 94 backing up from 164 all the way to about Calhoun, back on the brakes from 84th Street to 35th. And checking the TMJ4 Storm Team forecast. Tonight, some patchy fog may develop, clearing skies with a low of 45. Tomorrow, early patchy fog, then mostly sunny. Overnight, slight chance for sprinkles, a high of 62. 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
6: 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Alongside former Badger and Packer Gary Ellerson, here's Emmy Award winner Homer.
7: Yes, it is the Gary Ellerson Homer Hour. Yogi, get that intro changed. He is not former Badger and Packer. He is Packer and Badger. You're not former. Like, you're not a former human being. You're a human being. You're a Packer and a Badger
8: so you're
7: forever.
8: You're a college student forever, then?
7: What?
8: You're not a former college student?
7: No, I'll be a college graduate, if you want. College graduate, yes. You are a Packer and a Badger. Joining us now is Badger and Packer Gary Ellerson. Gary, good evening. I know he's there. He can't hear me or I can't hear him. Yogi's working on it, which gives me a chance to say something I never thought I would ever say. The Cleveland Browns are pretty good. I mean, I'm not ready to say they're good because it's early in the season, Steve Young talked about it, but the Browns are pretty good. Like, right now, if they were playing the Packers on a neutral field, I'd take the Browns. Joining us now is Badger and Packer Gary Ellerson. Gary, good evening.
9: Good evening.
7: I said, on a neutral field, I'll take the Browns over the Packers. You want to join that club?
9: No, not yet.
7: Okay.
9: Not yet. I'll let you know when there's no hope.
7: But well, no, that's not a reflection of the Packers. I'm not... I never thought it ever.

0: say that about the Browns. They're pretty good.
1: Well, they are playing some pretty good football right now.
0: Yes. I understand that's how people could take it. This is more a reflection of that. I would say the Browns are good, but it's too early. But they're certainly pretty good.
1: Yeah, they're playing okay. Yeah.
0: I don't know anybody on their team other than the quarterback, but they got some good players.
1: They do.
0: This is Gary Ellis.
1: But see, this is for you to make that statement. This is more indicative of what you really feel about the Packers. This has got nothing to do with
0: the Browns. It has to do with the Browns. I'll take the Packers out of it. Forget the Packers. I shouldn't have mentioned the Packers. Because it has nothing to do with the Packers. This is about...
1: Because you probably think, the Packers... I mean, it's just still too early to tell. Let me just say this. If the Packers go in... And I said this to you a long, long time ago, but people normally don't really remember what I say when I say
0: stuff. I do.
1: This is a second-half team. Now, and the reason why I said this earlier, 3-4 weeks ago, a month ago, and it's not playing out that way, but... Reason why I said it earlier because you know what? Tucker Kraft is not going to be Tucker Kraft right away. Micah Parsons is not going to be Micah Parsons. I thought this team, after week 9, week 8, would start getting better. I had said a long time ago, they can be 2-2 out of the first quarter, I'd take that. And they got an opportunity to do that. Now, I knew the offensive line wasn't very good, but they're very bad. I thought they'd be better. So the reason why I said second half was because of Kraft and was because of Michael Parsons. But they still got an opportunity to be 2-2 at the quarter.
0: Yeah, and I agree. They're second half team.
1: And I'll take that.
0: The question is, do you put yourself in a position where you demand the team to be too good in the second half? You got to have a little cushion in there. And it might be that they'll have no cushion. And even as a second half team, you don't want to have to win 7 of the last 8 games, or even 6. So that's to me.
1: Well, I don't
0: concern.
1: Know. Yeah. I don't know if it's going to come down on that because I think if you go 2-2 here, and if you can maybe you can go 3-1 in the next quarter, you're sitting pretty good. You're not chasing that bad. I mean, but if you believe the Vikings are going to win like 15 games, and then you're probably out of it. If you believe the Bears are going to win 15 games, then yeah, you're probably out of it. But if you believe that the Bears and the Lions are not what we think they are, and that they come back to the pack, so to speak, I think you got a good case for the Packers.
0: Yeah, well, to me, the problem is you don't have to believe they're that good, but like you get to a point where you just have too many games that you have to win. Okay, so they go in 2-2. Then they play the Bears.
1: Right.
0: Then they play Dallas. Then they play the Lions. So at 2-2, they need to win what? Then they have the Panthers and the Patriots. So let's of those 5 games, you're 2-2. Of those 5 games, you'll take 3-2, and now you're 5-4. Right?
1: Yeah.
0: Okay.
1: Yeah. Right.
0: That's reasonable.
1: Well, because when I played, obviously there were 16 games, right? And we divide them up into quarters: first quarter, second quarter, third quarter, fourth quarter, and you play 4 games in each quarter, right? Does that make sense? Where I'm talking about quarters.
0: Yeah, you used to have the same 4 quarters. Now you got 5 quarters.
1: Yeah.
0: And now, since we have not talked since they added all these additions to the team, the offensive lineman, how would you like to let everybody know how you feel about the additions? There are a number of questions. One, we'll start with, how do you feel about what they did?
1: Well, I like what they did. I mean, I just wish they would have done it sooner. If these guys were sitting out there, well, Zeitler's been out there all along, right?
0: Yeah, they didn't want to pay him that much money.
1: Right. And Mekhi Becton has been out there all along.
0: Yeah, nobody's wanted him.
1: I understand, but you could have brought him into camp. He's been there.
0: Correct.
1: And now they're under it.
0: They didn't think he was any better than what they had.
1: Correct.
0: And they found out.
1: And now they're...

0: everything is better than what they had.
1: Right, and now they're under it a little bit. They got to go out and make moves. So we'll see how it shakes out. That offensive line got young too quick. They moved on from a lot of people way too early. There was some miscalculations there as they were doing this roster with this offensive line. It's just a travesty to me. And now you got what you got, and you got to figure it out.
0: Then the next question is, given the age of the players they acquired, what's realistic in terms of the number of games you can count on them to play? None of them are going to play all the rest of the games, correct?
1: Great question, Homer. That's a great question.
0: That's the big concern to me.
1: That's a great question, because now if you think you're going to go line Zeitler up Sunday, which you'll probably try to do.
0: They'll give him some.
1: With no training camp, with nothing, you're asking for an injury.
0: Yep.
1: Asking.
0: But I expect them to cut back his play. I don't know what they're going to do.
1: Well,
0: if they're listening to you, you would cut back his play to 10 snaps, 20 snaps. His value is the value only based on playing most of the games. I don't care how good he is if you play him in a manner that almost guarantees that he's going to miss some games.
1: Right.
0: You just told 100%. Me that, and so I'm listening to you. I'm going to play this guy, Gary Ellerson, Packer Badger, says it's a second-half team, so I'm not going to screw up. Yes. If I believe in that second half, and that means that it even costs me this game if I don't play him enough, I don't like that, but I'm willing to accept that because of what you said.
1: But are they so desperate enough to give him all the snap counts? I don't know. They may not believe in what I believe.
0: Oh, they do. Oh, they do 100%.
1: Yeah, I just find it tough to trot Zeitler out there and have him play 60 snaps.
0: Yeah, they want him to be. They want to be ahead so they can take him out.
1: Right.
0: Yeah, they know playing him all the snaps is stupid. Now they may still be forced to do it, but they know it's stupid.
1: If they take him out, they're going to have to take out Jordan Love because you're going to get him killed.
0: Again. You gotta take him out for a few plays, and then you better have a plan for when he's not in there so that he doesn't get killed. I can run the offense.
1: Here's what the Packers need to do.
0: What?
1: Here's what the Packers need to do. They need to start Caleb Johnson.
0: Yeah, I heard that. Yes, I agree.
1: And let him run behind this offensive line. Establish a run game. That's what they need to do.
0: And even if you don't establish the run game, you have to believe in it. That continue to do it. I want Yogi, look up how many punts Minnesota and Tampa Bay had. Because I'm betting big money if I can find out punts. You know this from running the ball. You have to believe in running the ball even when you don't run it well. Even if you don't run it well for the first half, you have to keep 100%. Doing it because all the reasons you brought up. And if you need to pull these old guys out, you still have to run the ball so you don't get Jordan Love killed. In hopes that your defense can keep you in the game.
1: Right.
0: 17 punts. 17! I was looking at it and it'd be like, Minnesota three-place punt. Tampa Bay three-place punt. And they don't even have a quarterback anymore.
1: No.
0: Jalen Daniels. You know where he played college football? Kansas. He was in college as long as I was, and I didn't go 2 years. 6 years. Right. At Kansas. Right. Do you know how good you would have been if you'd have gotten 6 years at Wisconsin? Oh,
1: I know, right?
0: Yes.
1: Yeah, right?
0: They'd have been asking Ron Dane if he thinks he can be better than Gary Ellerson.
1: Right. And that's the truth.
0: 6 years.
1: Yeah. Yep.
0: Six. Anyway, and I don't know if LaFleur can do that, but you have to be conservative even if you're behind. You can't be conservative if you're down 21-7. And you played with coaches. You know football was like that. We're down 14. You're still running the ball? Yeah, that's what we do.
1: Yes.
0: We hope to wear them out and in the fourth quarter. And you said that they come on, Gary. They know what you know.
1: Yes.
0: And they have to do it the same way. To find a way 100%. To limit the number of plays and still get some benefit from them. So,
1: right.
0: But 2-2 and 3-2 if they can go there. But then they got a tough run, the Vikings, Rams, Saints, Bills.
1: Yep. Yep.
0: Dolphins stink, so they might get a break there. But
1: right.
0: No, they gotta. That's why I think this game to me can easily be the under, because that's what Minnesota did. Just keep punting. We're not changing. Yep. Just keep punting.
1: Right. Yep.
0: Punt a little more. Why? We'll figure a way out to win it because 100%. We can't do it another way, because Gary Ellerson told us we could get our quarterback killed. And you know what? One way we know ends the season, it ain't the offensive line. It's Jordan Love.
1: Mm-hmm.
0: So, all right. Caleb Johnson. So he can only take
1: him.
0: He can only get you 3 yards. I don't care if he can only get you a yard and a half. You have to do it for the reasons that you stated.
1: Exactly. You got to run him.
0: Got to run him. And run him again.
1: And maybe
0: throw in a couple passes and stuff. But And I would bet that the Tampa Buccaneers will do the same thing.
1: They have to.
0: They just played a game of 17 punts. Yogi, get a hold of Pato. I want to know. They got over and unders. I want to know the punts. They got to have a punt number. They don't? I've been over there. Like 100 different things.
1: They don't have a punt number.
0: No punts. Number of punts. All right. Look up that site, Kalishi or Kalimo or Kalasi or whatever it is.
2: Kalshi.
1: Yeah,
0: Kalshi. There's got to be. Look up there. My boss wants to bet on number of punts in an NFL game. How would he do it? Go to AI.
2: You're my boss?
0: Yeah, I'm your boss.
1: Yeah.
2: When did that happen?
0: I'm not your boss for this show.
2: Okay.
0: How hard is that to explain? Do you need to explain that? Gary, you need to explain that to Yogi?
1: I don't know what's going on with Yogi.
0: You have bosses more important to me than me. But
1: right now,
0: if you were Yogi, his number one job should be to keep me happy.
1: Right. Come on.
2: Am I doing a good job?
1: Bro?
0: Pretty much, yeah. I'm just amazed you don't know that. We need to have one of those meetings or something. Content meeting.
2: One-on-one?
0: Producer damn well better know who his boss is.
1: Right.
0: It's like, Gary, the football coach, did you know your head football coach when you played for the Packers? Did you know your boss was Forrest Gregg? No, never crossed my mind. Who the hell did you think is your boss? Well, the maybe running back coach.
2: On DraftKings, official partner.
0: DraftKings.
2: Of ESPN.
0: Yes.
2: The over-under is 8.5 punts on the game.
0: That's not possible for both teams.
2: I'm looking at it right
0: for
2: now,
0: For both
2: Homer.
0: Teams.
2: Yes,
0: what can
2: 8.5.
0: What can I bet?
2: Money? I don't know. What do you have?
0: I want to know, like, if I bet 100, do I win? If I say there's going to be 15 punts.
2: The over is minus 115.
0: Over 8.5 punts.
2: Minus 115.
0: I can go. Where do I have to go do that?
2: Illinois.
0: Oh, yeah. You can't do that in Wisconsin. I got to drive across the border. I'm going to Indiana, so I could go there. I'm going to Indiana tomorrow to play the golf course where Johnny Wooden had a hole-in-one and double eagle in the same round.
1: There you go.
0: Yeah. 8.5. That's like free money. It's so easy, Gary. I'm worried I might be wrong. You ever have that where you think, like, it's so obvious? It'd be like taking the Packers, getting 14 points. That's how easy
1: it is. That's what it would be like. Yeah, that's what it'd be like.
0: 8.5 punts for both teams.
2: Yes.
0: Is that the same for other games as well?
2: I'd imagine they're all pretty consistent.
0: They'll get that in a half. They might get that in the first half.
2: We'll see.
0: Go look up Kalushi and see if they have
2: it. They don't have it.
0: They don't have it?
2: No.
0: Only DraftKings is all you can
2: find. I'm sure other sports books do as well, but DraftKings, partner of ESPN.
0: All right, we'll take a break, and then part two with Gary Ellerson. He just set the whole plan of what the Packers have to do to win the game. In fact, you would say they have to do it even if they possibly lose the game.
1: Correct.
0: Yeah.
1: 100%. Yeah.
0: There you go. Yeah.
1: All right.
0: Gary Ellerson, part two.
1: Yeah.
0: He's not even here, and you don't get to see the picture on because he's at practice for the Badgers. Is that where you are?
1: Right. Yeah. It's homecoming.
0: Yeah. Was homecoming important when you were a player?
1: Yes.
0: Really? Usually.
1: Yeah, my mom came to every homecoming game.
0: Oh, okay. Usually used to try to find an easy team to play on homecoming. I don't know if that's true anymore. Was that true? It was hard when you were playing because there weren't that many easy teams. But, I mean, you're not playing Michigan or Ohio State for homecoming, right? There's no way.
1: No, Northern Illinois.
0: Indiana.
1: Northern Illinois.
0: All right, Gary Ellerson.
1: We'll play a MAC team.
0: Gary Ellerson, part two about Wisconsin. Next.
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4: I'm sorry, what? Who's in first place in the AFC North? Alone? The Cleveland Browns are 3-1, riding a three-game winning streak after beating the Pittsburgh Steelers 27-24 on Thursday Night Football. Deshaun Watson, quarterback, 24 of 33, 268, a touchdown, and an interception. The Browns have had three straight fourth quarters with game-winning drives. There's something brewing here. I can't put my finger on exactly why now, after all of these years of failed coach-quarterback combinations. It's not like they haven't had this quarterback for the last few years, and he's been awful. But something is different. And I'll start with Todd Monken, the head football coach, because he has done a phenomenal job of rallying Northeast Ohio and rallying this team. He is the one that's willing to fight back against Mike Tomlin's fair critique of the Cleveland Browns, as well as all of the laundry and the history that goes with this organization. It's different in Cleveland. They're a first-place team. Win or go home in 60 seconds.
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4: Maybe the most interesting game of the weekend in the NFL features two teams from the same state with one total win. The 1-2 Dallas Cowboys at the 0-3 Houston Texans. I am fascinated by this game. Why? Well, because the Dallas Cowboys, as always, talking a lot. But not Jerry Jones as much as the players. Them saying that they could potentially could be in the Super Bowl this year. Greatest offense there is. Well, not really so far. They make a trade this week, get Joey Porter Jr. to help that secondary. He's likely to play potentially on Sunday. And then there's Houston, talking about teams that haven't lived up to expectations like Dallas. They're 0-3. Sure, you can tell me they were 0-3 a year ago, which they were, and made the playoffs. This one feels a lot different because they're on the verge of falling to 0-4. We've had all the questions about CJ Stroud, who's been fine this year, but contract extension? How about job on the line? How about season on the line for both of these teams? Dallas, Brian Schottenheimer's future. Houston, CJ Stroud's future. Win or go home. 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
0: The Gary Ellerson Homer Hour. already figured out how the Packers must play, even if it costs.

0: cost them the game. 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Gary Ellerson now, the Packer and Badger, talking about one of his great partners. Take it away.
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0: 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Wisconsin against Michigan State. They just have to find a way to win to prove that last week was not part amazing, but part a fluke. How do you go on that? You agree with me on that?
1: You know, when I think about Michigan State, I feel like they're almost parallel to Wisconsin, where they lost everything in the NIL and didn't figure out how to navigate it. I mean, you think about Kirk Cousins. You think about Le'Veon Bell. I mean, they've had a lot of talent at Michigan State. It's a good football program. And now they and Wisconsin are kind of in the same boat, and it feels like Wisconsin trying to get out of the quagmire by going up to Happy Valley and getting a win down by 17. I just need to see my Badgers keep moving forward. Because I don't think we're ever going to be paying the most money in the Big Ten in the NIL. It's always going to be Ohio State and Michigan. We're not going to pay our quarterback $10 million. But we still got to be able to coach these guys up. And I'm very happy. I went to practice today, still here. Mm-hmm. And it feels good in the building. That's all I got to say.
0: It should. If it doesn't feel good now. Because they've been telling them, look, we can do this. And then they did it. I know if I'm on that team, it's not only winning. We were down 17-0. They won't admit what they were thinking at 17-0. They're down 17-0, and the quarterback's basically trying to be the MVP for Penn State, the Wisconsin quarterback. They're just lying if they actually think they had a chance to win the game at that point. But even if they did.
1: No. I disagree with you.
0: Oh, all right.
1: No. I disagree. Yeah.
0: Explain that. How would you? Quarterback stinks, and you're no good. You're losing 17-0 on the road.
1: Because
0: you still think you could win. All right.
1: This team. Explain. Can you stop talking so much? Jesus Christ, bro. I can't get a word in. You're killing me, Homer. This team had a penchant for just folding up. This game should have been 50-0, down 17-0. So obviously they believe in something that they could win it. They've never done this. On the road at Happy Valley? Are you kidding me?
0: I agree.
1: 100,000 people?
0: Yes.
1: They've never done this. So they had to believe that they could win it. That's never happened. I mean, it's almost like the Packers right now. It's a parallel to that. The Packers right now, you go for it on 4th-and-1, and you don't get the dog on 4th-and-1. You take the points off the board. All that stuff, and they just go in the tank.
0: Well,
1: you get a rough in the quarterback, and Bijan Robinson take the next handoff 70 yards. They go in the tank.
0: Hold on, I don't mean to interrupt, but why didn't Wisconsin go in the tank?
1: Because they believed they could win.
0: Wow. Why?
1: I don't know why.
0: Oh, okay.
1: Somebody's got to get in there and ask Luke Fickell.

0: But it's the process. At some point, you believe in the process. Those guys fought hard and still believe that they could win. That team 2 years ago, that score would have been 60-0. They laid down. They didn't do that. They believe they could win.
1: Which is the most impressive part of the win by far.
0: Correct.
1: Yeah. So who knows what they might believe if they believe they could win in that situation. They might believe right. They can win the rest of their games.
0: They might. We're going to find out. So you got to keep stacking wins on right. top of wins. I mean, Michigan State, that's going to be another tough test for them. See what they got.
1: They're catching a break. Michigan State's got just a ton of injuries. A ton. Maybe,
0: it doesn't matter.
1: Maybe two.
0: It doesn't
1: times.
0: Matter.
1: Doesn't. All right.
0: Doesn't matter. It's a Big Ten game. And when you got a program like our program has been in years past, last couple of years under Fickell, nothing's given.
1: That would have been the question for the player after the game against Penn State. Clearly, you believed you could win when you're down 17-0. Why? Yeah, how did you believe you could win?
0: Yeah. Should have been the question.
1: Have you been on teams like that had a belief that nobody off the team or out of the locker room could have understood?
0: No. No. But it's going to be a nice crowd. It's going to be a good crowd. It's going to be a nice day. It's homecoming. All the fellas are going to have their parents there, and it's going to be a nice day for them to go out and show the Big Ten what they got.
1: Which 2 weeks ago, if they hadn't won this game, we'd be wondering about how negative the crowd might be even on homecoming.
0: Correct. Correct. You would have been wondering that. Absolutely. 100%, man. Boy, I love you. You're a smart dude. You know what? You're a smart dude. Now, people don't give you credit. You're a smart dude.
1: Sorry, dude.
0: What
1: do you mean you didn't give me credit? You told me to shut up 5 minutes ago.
0: No, you're not.
1: This is what we call crumbs.
0: You're not just some old dude. You know? You're pretty good.
1: Thanks, I guess.
0: I'm only saying that because last week they called you and I both old dudes. Somebody did. I don't know.
1: I am an old dude. I can still be old and smart.
0: No, you're not. You're not old at all.
1: So you're very curious to see how Wisconsin plays, given how impressed you are that they believe they could win at 17-0, because based on listening to you say that, they could win 50-0 over Michigan State, and you wouldn't be that surprised because there's no limit to what they might believe. And then, of course, you have to execute to achieve that, but you could go ahead.
0: This is one of the bigger games
1: for
0: Luke Fickell since he's been here. This game here today.
1: Explain that.
0: Because everybody want to know if it's real or not.
1: If last week was real.
0: Correct. Everybody want to know if it's real. This game is going to tell us what this team really is.
1: Well, I'll check with you because my answer then would be you just have to figure out a way to win. Let somebody say you didn't win by enough. I don't care. Gary Ellison said I just need to stack wins.
0: Stack them. Let's see if we can get 8 wins and get to a bowl game.
1: So that's what you're hoping. 8. 8-4.
0: Yep. 8 wins. Yep. 8 wins.
1: Now they got one you weren't counting on.
0: Absolutely. Look at you. Boy, you're smart. Yes, you're right. Sure did.
1: And for people who don't know, you were part of, though it wasn't on the road, it would arguably be considered an even greater upset than the one they had because you won at home over Michigan, and I think Michigan was 20-point favorite.
0: They were?
1: I'd have to look that up.
0: Yeah, look that up.
1: Wasn't it about like that? Like you had?
0: Yeah, I think it was about like that.
1: You had no chance to win.
0: None.
1: Did you believe you could win before the game?
0: Yes. All right. Yes, because we had a good team.
1: Yes, you had.
0: We knew we were good.
1: You had players.
0: We had some studs. We had some players.
1: It was the history of never beating them, but you knew you had some. It had some guys that could play with anybody.
0: Exactly. We had some players, and we knew it.
1: All right. So we've got it figured out now. Wisconsin's got to win. Stack wins. And if anybody can figure out and has an answer to how they could have believed that they could win, which clearly they did, down 17-0. And the Packers need to play conservative, run the ball, even if they don't win the game, because this isn't about just this game. This is about this game and, as you stated, getting ready for the second half. Being in a condition to be as good as you think they might be in the second half. And about the only thing, even the offensive line, the biggest concern to achieving that is keeping people healthy, especially these old dudes.
0: Right. Okay. 100% home team.
1: All right.
0: Yeah.
1: And 100%. Do you agree, or would you agree, I'll take a Packer loss, I'll take a Badger loss, and a Brewer win. Will you do that? I bet you probably won't.
0: Mm-mm.
1: No?
0: No.
1: Okay.
0: No.
1: You might if it was a World Series, but it's not.
0: I want a clean sweep across the board.
1: Oh.
0: Would be great. Would be great.
1: A sweep across of those
0: Packer,
1: two.
0: That would Badger be great. Badger win, Packer win, Brewers win in that order. I think it comes in that order, right?
1: Let's see. It'll be
0: Badger,
1: Brewer, and then Packer.
0: No.
1: Yeah, the Brewers are before, but it's Saturday night, 7:30.
0: It's Saturday night. Okay.
1: Miz pitching.
0: Oh, man.
1: I can't get you any tickets. So don't ask. I can't. I don't. Nope. If the Miz wasn't pitching, maybe.
0: The wife and I, we're going to hit you up on the Brewers ticket. Is that okay?
1: As long as Miz isn't pitching. When Miz is pitching, I'm not important enough.
0: Okay.
1: When the games in which Miz is not pitching, we got a chance.
0: Yeah.
1: All right.
0: Okay.
1: Very good.
0: All right.
1: I know you got to run. Thanks for giving us the time. And again, everybody can forever try to figure out and get an answer how the Badgers believed they could win when they were down 17-0. Because as Gary said, and I'd agree, clearly they did, because they couldn't have done it if they didn't believe it.
0: If they didn't believe it, bro. Yep.
1: Now we're going to find out other stuff they might believe that we didn't think they could. Hope that's a theme for the whole year. Because there's nothing they could do. If they won the rest of the season, every game, you'd still wonder if that was more impressive than what they did at Penn State down 17-0.
0: Exactly.
1: Yeah.
0: Exactly, bro.
1: There you go. Yeah, exactly. I like it when you say that. Thanks, Gary.
0: Exactly, bro. Thank you, buddy. Talk to you later.
1: 7:55, formerly known as Jerry Augustine, coming up in a second. I got the business I need to do here. Three Pillars Senior Living Communities, once again named one of the best senior living communities in the country by U.S. News & World Report, and they're the only community in Wisconsin to earn a best rating in every category. They can do that because they got more acres than you get in a golf course, so you can take care of all the different situations you have, like best continuing care retirement community, independent living, assisted living, memory care. So much more, so many different aspects in people of different lives and different situations, and they can cover it all well. That's why they're number one best senior living communities in the country, U.S. News & World Report. So if you or a loved one are looking for a more supportive and connected lifestyle, put Three Pillars at the top of your list. 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I don't know if you want to do the whole 300 acres. 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Learn more, schedule that tour at threepillars.org. 7:55, formerly known as Jerry Augustine. We can't have the Miz pitching in a playoff game without hearing from 7:55. He's next.
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4: The YMCA of Dodge County is nearly tripling its child care capacity with a new center opening this month. The expansion will increase licensed space from about 63 children to nearly 200. Nonprofits serving rural communities in Dodge and Fond du Lac counties can apply for rural vitality grants of up to $50,000. Applications are due November.

0: September 15th through the Fond du Lac Area Foundation. Governor Tony Evers and the Milwaukee Bucks are launching the Real Love is Respect campaign to raise awareness about domestic and intimate partner violence. New statewide assessment data shows Wisconsin students made modest gains in reading, while math results were mixed. Wisconsin employers will see lower workers' compensation insurance rates for the 11th straight year. The average rate reduction of nearly 2% is expected to save businesses about $36 million over the next year. With your ESPN News, I'm Allison Beggs.
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10: The Gary Ellison Homer Hour. Yes, how could the Badgers believe that they could win? Well, they did. They came from 17 down and won at Penn State. The Miz is pitching playoff game tomorrow night, 7:30. This is the, I was going to say, the most exciting or entertaining game since maybe when Warren Spahn was pitching, because he's the Cy Young. But then Pete Vukovich or Raleigh Fingers, I think they both won the Cy Young, so that might be an overstatement. Joining us now is 7:55, formerly known as Jerry Augustine, because if I was in charge, the Miz would be talking to 7:55 before he pitches tomorrow night. Jerry, good evening.
11: Great to be with you, Homer. It's an exciting time of the year. We've got less than 24, we've got just a little over 24 hours now, and playoff baseball in Milwaukee starts. It's going to be pretty exciting.
10: So what would you tell them if they listened to me and said, you need to have the Miz listen to Jerry?
11: You got to be yourself. I think Miz, you don't
10: what
11: have
10: does
11: to
10: that
11: Miz.
10: Mean?
11: Because he knows what he has to do. He knows what his what he can and cannot do. He knows when he goes in the game what's usually working for him. He usually finds
10: no
11: out.
10: No different for this game than a regular season game.

0: No different at all. Okay. Because you pitch the game the same way. You're going, you got a certain feeling with certain pitches. You feel comfortable with certain pitches. There's no doubt he's going to be amped up a little bit. That's just part of the game. But with Miz, what he's been able to do, he's been able to take that amp up type atmosphere that he does have and use it to his benefit. So I see him going out just nice and relaxed and throwing strikes and making the adjustments he has to make right from the beginning of the game.
1: How do you know when a pitcher is amped up too much? My thought would be to ask you if they walk more than they normally do, or the balls are in a wider range than normal. But what will you be looking for to tell you that he isn't amped too much, or make you think, yeah, he's just got to calm down a little?
0: Location of pitches. I think when you watch a game and you kind of understand where the missed strengths are and he in situations and what he's trying to do to hitters and the way he throws the ball. You know, sometimes when when someone is amped up or maybe overthrowing a little bit or the delivery's not sound, the ball won't go in the location that it wants. And sometimes it's just that little bit of excitement gets you there. And so where you got to take that step off and slow your game down, get back into what you do best. And I think Miz has done an excellent job at that. There's been games this year when he's pitched against some certain teams that a lot of hype has been given. And I think this hype has been something that he understands now because he got that big time to start last year in the playoffs. So I think he understands that. He knows how to handle it. And I think he'll do just fine.
1: Baseball Digest has just announced that Miz is the 34th Major League Baseball Pitcher of the Year. The note of that is that it includes both American and National League, and clearly he's going to be the National League MVP. Explain, and I don't know if it applies to Miz, how it is that the great pitchers, often if they have a bad day, maybe in the playoffs, I think, it's often getting hit in the first inning. Is that, do you, as a player, did you think that or notice that, or and then how did you deal with it, or explain the legitimacy of that theory and then what happens and what you do if it's accurate?
0: Well, I think a lot of times, Homer, teams have to get an idea of what they want to do with Miz. They know that, number one, he's got the great fastball and he can throw it up to 103, 104 miles an hour, that he can pitch when he pitches up in the zone. He's almost impossible to hit when he gets the ball up there. The ball has so much life to it. He's got that good breaking ball that he can locate down in the zone, both on inside and outside part of the place. Even throws a little changeup at times. And I just think it's the location of the pitches. When he starts the game, if he falls behind a little bit or if his breaking ball is not good, the location of the pitches and how he goes about it, the adjustments he makes, that's usually what causes a pitcher to number one, get hit, number two, walk a few guys, make a couple bad pitches, and get yourself in trouble. So it all comes down with location, being able to get ahead of hitters right from the beginning, throw it in the strike zone, and being aggressive.
1: I'm going to make him throw stuff other than the fastball. I'm waiting for the fastball on every pitch. If he can throw three pitches, not a fastball, then I'm done. Is that a legitimate approach that some hitters might take?
0: It's a legitimate approach. You can do that, and he can do that. He's used his breaking ball and. He's got that real unique situation where he throws his breaking ball, a little bit of a cutter type situation where he can throw it harder and he can throw that to good locations. He's done that. He can throw three breaking balls in a row if he has to some hitter. I don't think he does it that much because he uses his fastball to show it's so good he can throw it down in his zone to both sides of the plate. And if you fall those off, well, you got to look out because he's going to go up in his zone. He's very, very tough to hit. Up in his zone at the top of the strike zone. And then if you're looking, if he needs a pitch, he can come back and give you that good breaking ball down. He has a very good breaking ball and a good understanding of where to locate it. And I think that's what makes him so good all year long is you've never seen him with the few walks that he has ever really walk a group of players in a game. If he goes two or three walks in a game, that's a lot because he has such great command of all his pitches.
1: Yeah, because I'm just saying, fine. I just yell at him, throw that curveball, as many as you want. You can get me out. I'm ready for your 105, buddy.

0: They're going to be, when a team faces Miz, you have to be amped up. You have to be ready to face the fastball up in the zone. You just have to. How you handle it, whether you're going to take it or you're going to make them pitch more. It, you know, there's probably a couple of theories. Some teams have already tried against him, and he's proved that, you know what? He's proved that he can make great adjustments on the mound. For a young pitcher like Miz is in his first full year in the big leagues, to make the adjustments that he does each and every time he goes out there, that's what makes him so elite and so unbelievable as a young pitcher. He makes those adjustments. He understands them, and he'll go out and he'll make those adjustments that he has during the game. And that's great pitchers do that. They're able to make adjustments and use all their pitches. And Miz is one of those guys that is just, he's been unbelievable. I've never seen anything like it. And he's amped up for this game. Will that make a difference? It could. But I think more so that he's able to make the great adjustments.
1: I got more questions for 755, formerly known as Jerry Augustine, because I'm okay if they lose with the Miz. My view of this team is five games, they'll win three. I don't care what happens in game one. Now, if they lose the first two, then they're going to have to try to do what the Brewers did when in 82. But that wasn't finishing on the road. But this team is, we'll find a way. Got five, all we got to do is win three. We can lose two of five games, and we still win. We'll see if there's any accuracy to that theory from Jerry Augustine. 755, formerly known as Jerry Augustine. Next.
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3: Here's a look at your weatherology forecast. Lows dip down to about 38 with fog tonight under clear skies, north winds around 5 miles per hour. Bright sunshine develops with fog in spots early. Tomorrow, highs level off around 66. Partly cloudy skies. Tomorrow night, slight chance of rain showers. Lows around 47. I'm meteorologist Jennifer Wojcicki on 1430 ESPN Beaver Dam. Currently 62.
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2: 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With 755, known as formerly known as Jerry Augustine. They're going to find a way to win 3 out of 5 games. I'd like to win with the Miz. It would make it easier, but is that the way you look at it going into a series? Well, how do you view a series in game to game or the big picture? I just think this team's too good. They can't. No one can take 3 out of 5 against us. Does that cross anybody's mind?
3: This is a real even match. If there was an even match that I see and that the Brewers could have had the first round, I think the Padres probably are as even as you can when you look at it. You look at their starting rotation, it's pretty well balanced.
2: And their closer.
3: But their closer, Mason Miller, is one of the best. And they have another guy by the name of Adrian Morjon, a lefty that is throws the ball 99-100.
2: Because you never worried with the Cubs when you were behind because you knew you could catch up. I'm not sure you can have that confidence, though. I think
3: it's going to be late in the game. I think the bullpens always make a difference. They always do in a game. And, you're going to get great pitching. You know, Miz is going to go out and give you the effort that he needs. You know, it's the ability. I think the ability in this series to score runs early, if the Brewers can, is going to make a huge difference because they want to stay away from late in the ball game with Mason Miller and Morjon and Adams and the other guys that they got. So I think if the Brewers can take the lead early in the game, score some runs early in the game, I think it'll play a big role. It'll let Miz be Miz and Henderson be Henderson and Gasser be Gasser, and those guys can pitch. But scoring early is going to be huge for the Milwaukee Brewers.
2: Is it fair or too simplistic to say they'll find a way? That's what they do.
3: They do, and that's it. I mean, this is a team, I don't think they're going to change anything. This is a team that when you play them, they're going to give you they're going to play 27 outs, and you better be ready to play it because that's what this team does. And I don't see anything really hugely different, but the one thing that this team has done very, very good all year long, and they've done even better in the month of September. When you take the three parts of baseball that you have to play well, it's pitching, defense, and offense. All three of those in the month of September, the Brewers are probably the best in baseball. And I think that's what Murph wanted. Everybody says, well, the players were getting ready for the playoffs. No, the players were playing the game of baseball. Murph was getting them ready. He understood what he had to do, and he managed that way that he could get this team ready. And I think this team is ready to play. I think they're very confident. I think they all know what they have to do, and it's all going to start tomorrow night. And I think getting off to a good start with Miz would be the best thing that could happen.
2: And we know if anybody plays differently than the way they've been playing in the regular season, the manager's going to tell them.
3: That's right. And I just think that this team understands what he has. They're in sync with what they have to do. I think when you look at what they did with Yelly, making him a captain, I think that was huge with this puck up. It's just a signature saying, you know what? Murph has his team, has his coaches, and he does what he needs to do with the team. But inside that clubhouse, you need that leadership. And I think that starts, and everybody wants to know, it starts with Christian Yelich.
2: Yeah, there's a little more depth to me. Like, yeah, he's captain. How much do you play him? How much do you play him? Murph will figure that out.
3: Yeah, Murph will figure it out. He's going to be good. When you look at, they're facing Robbie Ray in the first game, a left-hander. He might not be in that game. He might. It just depends. They have a good lineup.
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0: Tonight, hosting the Padres at AmFam Field, I'm Bill Scott with sports. Jacob Mizorowski is expected to start for the Brewers Game 1 of that best-of-five series. First pitch set for 7:30. Hockey Badgers open their season on home ice tonight. They'll take on Robert Morris at the Kohl Center. Badger women shoot for a weekend sweep of Boston University when the two teams play at LeBron Arena tonight. Packers wrapped up the practice week and are getting ready to take on the Tampa Bay Buccaneers on Sunday. Head coach Matt LaFleur says he's expecting a better showing from his defense this week.
1: We had a great practice yesterday. Again, new challenge, new week. I think Tampa, they got a lot of great skill players. Obviously, they got a rookie quarterback that we don't know a ton about, but I think up front, this is one of the better offensive lines in the league. Bucky Irving's he's a top-tier tailback, so they got a lot of weapons up there.
0: Football Badgers host Michigan State at Camp Randall tomorrow. Bill Scott, Wisconsin Radio Network.
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6: I'm Ed Mankin. There is plenty of NFL news on this Friday. 49ers owner Jed York has been suspended for 6 games for violating the NFL's personal conduct policy. York was arrested in Ohio in August on suspicion of engaging in prostitution. He pleaded no contest to a pair of misdemeanor charges. The Rams' Aaron Donald is out for his team's game against the Eagles on Sunday because of a sore back, but receiver Puka Nacua will return after missing 2 games. The Eagles wideout Devontae Smith and linebacker Zach Bone are both out for Sunday. Seahawks running back Jadarian Price has been ruled out for his team's game against the Chargers. The Patriots will be missing cornerback Christian Gonzalez and defensive tackle Christian Barmore as the Patriots take on the Bills on ESPN Radio. Radio on Sunday. Vikings receiver Justin Jefferson is out for Sunday's game against Miami due to an ankle injury. Coach Kevin O'Connell had an update on his progress.
7: He's definitely feeling better. I think we're encouraged about where he's at, but just couldn't get there. You know, he's going to get treatment, you know, throughout the next couple days, and the goal is, you know, try to get him back out there practicing next week, and I know it's a big one for him next week going to Louisiana, so.
6: The Vikings will look to stay unbeaten. The baseball playoffs resume tomorrow with 4 games, as first reported by The Athletic, then confirmed to ESPN. Tarik Skubal will pitch game 1 for the Dodgers as they face the Braves. All baseball playoff games can be heard on ESPN Radio. College football is about to get underway on ESPN, a battle of 4-0 teams with Pitt and Virginia Tech. NHL news, the Red Wings have moved Dylan Larkin to a non-roster injured reserve spot. Larkin has requested a trade. His team, the Red Wings, trail the Rangers 1-0 as they play in the first period in Detroit's season opener.
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0: 4. Bright sunshine develops with fog in spots early. Tomorrow, highs level off around 66. Partly cloudy skies. Tomorrow night, slight chance of rain showers. Lows around 47. I'm meteorologist Jennifer Wojcicki on 1430 ESPN Beaver Dam. Right now, it's 58 degrees.
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2: Intercepted, Xavier McKinney at the 45-yard line. Down he goes. And the Atlanta Falcons, as time winds down, score a 35-14 win over the Packers.
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8: The Packers enter week 4 of the season, dead last in the NFL in rushing. 146 total yards in 3 games, 48.7 yards per game. Coach Matt LaFleur said their goal is to get the run game going.
9: It keeps defenses a little bit more off balance. You're not one-dimensional. I think anytime you're one-dimensional in this league, you can kind of zero in on that from a defensive perspective, and it makes life really hard.
8: Packers are hoping the addition of linemen Kevin Zeitler, Laken Tomlinson, and Mekhi Becton can help. Center Sean Ryan says he's not sure why things went south with the offensive line, but they're ready to right the ship.
10: Injuries obviously didn't help us. We probably had, you know, to get some runs going on to kind of help, you know, the pass scheme a little bit, but you know, it's water under the bridge now. We're going to keep rolling. We got those three real vets, and just going to keep on rolling.
11: When you take your first bite of that cheese curd delight, that's a soybean.
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8: Buccaneers quarterback Baker Mayfield out for at least 3 weeks, so undrafted rookie Jalen Daniels takes over in Tampa. Linebacker Zaire Franklin said Daniels isn't somebody they want to take for granted.
13: Look, man, I mean, he a dangerous guy, though. He out there undrafted. I don't know how many undrafted quarterbacks I ever played in this league. So that means he already reached a point that he wasn't supposed to make in the first place. So what did he really got to lose?
8: I'm Bill Scott. We'll have reaction Monday on the Wisconsin Radio Network.
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1: Arma Sinha going to fight on the right side. Oh, and it's intercepted on the far side. This is going to the house, to the 10, to the 5, to the end zone. Touchdown, Golden Beavers, Ashton Seaford. play fake to the near side. Looking, he's got a man. Now he's flushed to the right side. Heaves it into the end zone. It's caught. Touchdown.

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2: It's going to be a 48-yard field goal attempt for Cole Hemling.
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4: Let's see that leg.
2: Good snap. The kick is up.
1: Oh, baby.
2: Has the distance. The kick is off the upright and good! Cole Hemling! Wow! Cole Hemling making history here at KML. Kickoff, deep kick to the left side, going to be taken by Hiley at the 2, the 10, 15, 20, 25, 30. Hiley out the backside. There goes Brock Hiley, the 50, the 40, the 30, the 20, the 10, the 5. Brock Hiley housed it, 98 yards.
0: Let's go. 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
0: Let's head to the field. Here are the voices of the Golden Beavers, Wade Bates, Tim Ladron, and Wally Lukashinsky.
4: Good evening, everybody. It is a beautiful night out here at Sauk Prairie High School as the Beaver Dam Golden Beavers look to get to 6-1 in the regular season and 5-0 in Badger small play. Wally Lukashinsky, head coach of the Beaver Dam basketball team. Tim Ladron with us today. Sherry Sackett, our GM, is actually going to be making an appearance up here on camera tonight. And then we have the ever impressive Jeff Hall back at the Global Media Center. First of all, Coach, wonderful night, but we're in the latter third of the season now. What are you looking from this team tonight? It's another homecoming, but they're on the other side of it this time.
6: Yeah, and it's a big football game. Beaver Dam's had this one marked a little bit after last year's loss down here, and expect our guys to come out fired up. I don't think the homecoming thing's going to bother them at all. They're just going to continue to stay focused, and they have a big picture in mind, and they're well on their way, but they got to get this one tonight.
4: We are going to, in a moment, take a break, but first, we want to let you know who makes tonight possible, because Beaver Dam football this fall is presented to you by Columbus Family Dental, Hometown Glass and Improvement, and the Beaver Dam Unified School District. 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We're going to step aside for a four-minute break, and when we come back, we're going to hear from the head coach of the Golden Beavers, Brock Lindy, ahead of this matchup in the Badger Large. That's coming up next here on 1430 ESPN Beaver Dam and Daily Dodge TV.
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11: The Beaver Dam High School football team getting ready for a road trip over to Prairie du Sac for a matchup with Sauk Prairie. Coach, before we talk about that one, when you looked at the film for the game against the homecoming game against McFarland on Friday night, especially that first quarter, was that almost a perfect quarter for your team? I mean, it seemed like offense, defense, special teams, everything through that first 12 minutes went as planned.
12: Yeah, we're not always going to have games like that, but certainly got to enjoy it while you're on a heater like that. So, yeah, just really proud of how the kids prepared throughout the week and got off to a really fast start. You know, great atmosphere for homecoming, and I'm glad they were able to harness all that energy.
11: Coach, one other thing from that game, and something we notice all the time when the band plays, you always have a smattering of kids in their football uniforms playing at halftime, which is something really cool with high school football, isn't it, that you get kids in the band that are also part of your team?
12: Yeah, I mean, every club and extracurricular activity is important to our school community and our community in general. So whether it's the fall musical or the marching band or an athletic activity, we're just happy to support extracurricular participation as much as we can.
11: Were you ever in the band, Coach? Did you play an instrument at any time in your school career?
12: I was a chorus boy.
11: Okay,
12: so so just the singing, and then learned a little guitar on my own, just to try to be cool.
11: Coach, Sauk Prairie going on the road to take on that squad. Just look at they're a team that, you know, one of those teams that was looking to be in contention for a conference championship at the beginning of the year. They're currently, I think, overall 3-3. Just when you look at Sauk Prairie, just what challenges do they bring you?
12: Yeah, Sauk's an aggressive team. They'll just play kind of man on the perimeter and try to keep a really thick box and play physical and downhill. So, you know, that poses some challenges to what we like to do offensively and what we've had success doing offensively. So it could be one of those games where just kind of the tougher team in the box is going to be the one that prevails. But, you know, we also have other options. And so it's just a matter of feeling out the game and playing behind our pads and again, get the line hungry and happy and fed up front, and then give our skill guys, you know, the opportunity to do the things that they've been doing pretty well this year.
11: Offensively, they had a couple of quarterbacks in there, but it looks like they throw it around quite a bit. I think they have like six guys with six or more catches, a couple of guys with well over 100 yards receiving. Just offensively, what are you going to see from Sauk Prairie?
12: Yeah, just a lot of rotations on their offense. They're playing some kids both ways, so they're rotating people in out at that receiver position, and they've got some really nice athletes, good size out wide. Got some deep balls thrown against us, so we got to be able to hold up on the back end. Getting the pass rush is going to be helpful for that, to give our defensive backs some confidence that they can play deep and make the plays that they need to. Good shifty running back, good blocking scheme up front. So, well-tuned offense to what it is that they want to do. And so just a matter of having a good week of preparation and making sure our kids understand their assignment and their job on each and every play.
11: Coach, it's their homecoming this week. Is it help that you had your homecoming last week so the kids are used to a longer than normal halftime as you work through your normal routines?
12: Yeah, I don't know that the extra 5 minutes really affects us a whole lot in a halftime situation. I just think understanding that's over with and done with for us is kind of a great weight off of our shoulders. It's always one that stresses you out as a coach because, you want homecoming to be positive for your team. And there's been years like this year where it was positive, and then other years where it seems like, it was a distraction and we come out and don't play to our potential. So that pressure's off of us. Now that pressure's on Sauk. And, we get to just go on the road and try to kind of spoil all their festivities.
11: Coach, the way that they whip it around, too, how big is it to be able to get pressure on the quarterback? Can you be able to do that in some capacity this year from different aspects of your team?
12: Yeah, I think we started out hot kind of in the sack total, and it's declined a little, but I think teams are getting rid of the ball a heck of a lot faster than they want to. So maybe where we were coming home earlier in the year and getting quarterbacks into the ground, now those quarterbacks are just getting the ball out and throwing in completions instead. So I know our D-line and our linebackers, they want to get those sacks, but we tell them a QB hurry and an incomplete pass is doing just as good for our program. So again, it just starts with playing assignment sound, understanding when we're in man, what that means, when we're in zone, what does that mean, when we're going to run a twist or a stunt. Our guys have to be where they need to be. We got to have someone setting the edge, someone running the alley, just basic defensive alignment and assignment rules. And we've been getting better at that as the weeks go on.
11: Coach, obviously they got you at their place last year. Kids still have a bad taste in their mouth after that one last year. Is it something you forget about it? It was last year and plays no bearing on this year.
12: Yeah, I don't think any of our kids or coaches forget any of them ever. But it's a new batch of kids for us and it's a new batch of kids for them. I think we just get excited because it's the next week. And it's a conference game, and all of our goals are out in front of us right now. So we just got to continue to take care of, us and making sure that we stay playing the game of football that we know our guys are capable of playing.
11: Coach Brock Lindy, I appreciate the time. It's Beaver Dam and Sauk Prairie Friday night on 1430 ESPN Beaver Dam and Daily Dodge TV. Thanks, Coach.
12: Yeah, thanks, Wade. Go Beavers.
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0: Golden Beavers are getting ready to take on the Eagles, and a 5-0 at this point campaign, or looking to get to that point in the Badger small. Wally Lukashansky, Tim Ladron, Sherry Sackett stepping in the building today, making the camera life a lot easier for me, and I'm sure some of you watching right now are saying, I didn't get to hear Wally and Tim before. Hand up, Tim, that's on me.
1: Yeah, and you mentioned it, Wally. You said early on, everything was all good. We were good to go. Everything was good. Obviously, we're missing Wade tonight, and we're playing a little shorthanded, and we had a little issue early, but we're dialed in now. We're ready to roll.
0: It's the later third of the season for us, too. Yeah, we're a little banged up, but we're going to come out. Yeah. We're going to put the best foot forward for you.
1: That's right.
0: I tell you what, too. Your schools, your community, stay connected to both. 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Coach, we go into this game. It's a team that last year, these teams fought each other, and Sauk Prairie came out with a 45-14 victory in that one, but a lot has changed for these two teams since then.
1: Yeah, Sauk graduated a lot of seniors last year. It's a really experienced group. You know, in a senior class in the school district that won a lot in a lot of sports. They're a big senior class. And so, but they came out, got off to a great start, coming off a tough 26-7 loss at Mount Horeb last week. They're 3-3 overall, 2-2 in the conference. Of course, Beaver Dam coming in 5-1, 4-0. It's a big one for both teams. Sauk still trying to position themselves for a really good playoff position in the postseason. And obviously, Beaver Dam playing for a conference title.
0: Well, let's look ahead. If they are going to be playing for a conference title, we're going to take a look now at the Beaver Dam schedule presented by Precision Mobile Detail. 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Let's look ahead at the weeks ahead, because again, tonight, Beaver Dam looking to stay undefeated in the Badger small here at Sauk Prairie. But a week from tonight, Coach, if Beaver Dam takes care of business, and we imagine Edgewood will take care of business tonight, we might be looking at what could be a conference championship type matchup.
1: Yeah, Edgewood's got Fort Atkinson tonight, you would imagine, as you said.

0: You got two big matchups these next 2 weeks, and then you round out your season on the road at Monroe, a team that has been to Camp Randall before, a team that has had that experience. So a lot of big, high-pressure matchups coming up here in the coming weeks. But we're going to step aside for one quick break before kickoff. It's going to be 3 minutes, and then we'll come back here for all the rest of your pregame pomp and circumstance. Beaver Dam football here on 1430 ESPN Beaver Dam and Daily Dodge TV. We'll be back in 3 minutes.
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0: Sam gets ready to have yet another Badger Small matchup. But first, we are going to stand put here as we are getting ready to hear our national anthem.
1: While deploying overseas four times, with two of those times being in Iraq. Patrick Drone from Sauk City. He enlisted in the United States Naval Reserve and served on active duty for the United States Navy from 1968.

to 1970 on the USS Coral Sea in support of air operations conducted on the coast of Vietnam. The USS Coral Sea, as well as other aircraft carriers, served in a strategic location off the coast of Vietnam called the Gulf of Tonkin. Vincent Formosa, living in Prairie du Sac. He was born in Malta and became an American citizen when he was 13. In 1966, he enlisted in the United States Air Force and upon completion of his four-year obligation was honorably discharged. During his enlistment, he served 12 months in Vietnam as an Air Force air traffic control operator. In Long Kataravik of Prairie du Sac. In 1970, he enlisted in the United States Army Reserve with the 826th Ordnance Company. He was promoted to first sergeant of the unit and, while in that position, was activated for the Gulf War and was deployed to the Middle East in 1989 and 1990. He was discharged in 1996, having served 26 years in the Army Reserves. Now please remain standing and put a singing of the National Anthem.

0: nicely done there is we got a nice live rendition of the national anthem. And Tim Ladron, I was going to say, do you have pipes like that?
1: Yeah, it's similar.
0: Similar to pipes like that? I don't really know what that means.
1: You know, one of the things that's really tough that people don't understand when they're doing a PA is that there's a delay in the speaker. So they're hearing themselves sing, but then they're hearing themselves sing a second later off the delay on the speaker, and they did an outstanding job.
0: I can barely hear myself when I have an echo in here, and then all of a sudden you get singing involved. I'm a mess.
1: Yeah, I think we would just, it'd be a train wreck. Just a train wreck.
0: Well, you know what, Tim? I'm glad that you're here. Otherwise, I'd be a train wreck tonight. Wade Bates is out there at Green Lake tonight. He's watching his daughter's cross-country meet. Boys and girls, it's a night run. I don't even know what that would look like. But I know we have Friday Night Lights here, and we don't have to be worried about getting lost in the woods.
1: Can you imagine? We're not doing a ton of running at our age anymore. Like, we're running at night and just falling down all over the place and... It'd be a wreck, Wally.
0: I've been doing these fat man jogs, is what I call them, in the evenings right now, where I go and I run for as long as I can, which is usually like 5 minutes, and then I walk until I catch my breath enough, then I start running again. I think I'm dying, Coach. I think it's over. I think I'm on the last leg.
1: Yeah, well, you're a young guy yet. I'm an old man. I'm on my last one, too, so.
0: I don't know about that. We're about to kick off here as we have Cole Hemling set to get this one started for us. And it will be the Eagles starting with the ball as Beaver Dam deferred in the first half. If you are listening on the radio, they're working left to right. Beaver Dam in their all-white uniforms today. And then making it easy on us up here, Sauk Prairie in their all-blacks. And away we go. Cole Hemling gets this one kicked off. It is going to be fielded. It's going to be brought out and still up on his feet right around to the 27-yard line. That's where the Eagles will get started tonight. It's going to be our first chance to be able to see this Beaver Dam defense. And Coach, they've been stout all season long to this point.
1: They have. I mean, after the Menominee Falls game in week 2, lost 21-17, only given up 7-13, 7-13 in over the last few weeks. And a couple of those were really late scores, the second, third teamers. And this defense has played really well. It's been super aggressive.
0: All right, and this is where we're going to get started. And we're going to be seeing Parker Frosch at quarterback for this Eagles team. Working through different quarterbacks this year for a multitude of reasons. And this will be our first look at this group. As he's in the shotgun, he has a receiver in motion. He passes by.